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14: Hey, good Thursday evening to you, Heartland. It was another hot one, and the heat will continue. We'll get a little bit of a break as we head towards the weekend, but still well above average for the foreseeable future. For this evening, temperatures slowly falling through the 80s. We'll bottom out in the low to mid-70s to start our Friday. Friday will be partly sunny and hot once again. High temperatures mainly in the upper 90s. From the KFES 12 First Alert Weather Center, this is Chief Meteorologist Grant Dade.

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1: The Cardinals come to Dodger Stadium today looking for a three-game series sweep of the Dodgers. Welcome into St. Louis Cardinals Baseball. The voice of the Cardinals, John Rooney, along with Ricky Horton and Mike Claiborne, are all in L.A. My name is Matt Pauley, coming your way from our St. Louis studios. Cardinals, what a win it was yesterday. 8-6 in 10 innings. And before we go any further, let's relive it with today's replay.
2: Oscar Hernandez swings, and he hits the ball hard to left field, and on the run, a great catch by Brian Torres. A swing and a ground ball, diving play by Burleson from the seat of his pants. He feeds Mott to get the out and get out of the inning.
3: Wow. That was a big-time play for Burleson.
2: Rojas foul tip into the catcher's mitt, strike three. The second strikeout for Fernandez, leaving two on.
3: Here it comes. That's a swing and a miss, and another strikeout for Graceffo. Back-to-back K's. Delivery to Tommy Edmond is swung on and missed. Another strikeout. That's four strikeouts in a row for Graceffo. Tapped up the middle, and it's going to be a tough play. So JC has it, and he throws him out. That was well done by the Cardinals shortstop, Thomas JC. Man, he made that look easy. I thought that was trouble all the way.
2: A swing and a miss. That's six strikeouts in three innings of work for Gordon Graceffo. The pitch. A swing and a base hit to right field for Fermin.
4: All right.
2: A swing, and there's a drive, and that's hit to deep center field. Back to the track, the wall. It's a gunner! A home run for Sajacy. His third home run in the series. The Cardinals are down by a run.
3: Pitch to Jaywalk is hit hard down the left field line. He smoked that ball, and that's going to hit off the base of the wall. He's going to have to hurry to get to second base. The throw is not in time. Just barely snuck in under the tag, and that is hit in the air to right field. He hit that ball a ton. Back to the track, and it's gone! A big fly for Leo Bernal. His first in the big leagues. A two-run shot. Did the Cardinals get those two runs right back?
2: There's a shot, and it's fair. Past Muncy, who was playing next to the line. The ball goes to the corner, and it's a pitch double for Joshua Baez. 3-2 on Burleson. The pitch on the way. A swing, and there's a high fly ball hit to right field. That's going to get the tying run in. Tucker makes the catch. Baez tags. Baez scores. Brand new ball game at Dodger Stadium, tied at 5. Gastelum's pitch, a swing and a miss. Bet strikes out. One down in the 8th. Ground ball to the second baseman. Throw to second out. On to first base. That's a double play. Fermin to Sajacy to Burleson, doubling up Freeman and Freeland. He jammed him. And a ground ball. Diving play by the second baseman. Fermin from his seat in the outfield grass throws out Tucker. Oh, my. Put a star on that play. The 1-2 pitch with two outs. Smith hits it high and deep to right center field. Church moving back. He's at the wall. And Church makes the catch against the wall, sending us to extra innings. A long loud out number 3 in the bottom of the 9th.
3: First pitch is hit into center field for a base hit. Rounding third base, and they're going to hold him up there. A good strong throw in as Church delivers a base hit to send Fermin to third. Nobody out for Thomas Sajacy. Good start to the 10th inning. Sajacy with an opportunity. The pitch to him is hit on the ground to the right side. Going to be a tough play. They can't get him. Infield hit. He drives in Fermin. And the Cardinals take a 6-5 lead. First pitch to him is hit on the ground towards third base hit. Down the line. One run scores. Here comes another. Flying around third base is Sajacy. There's no play at the plate. A two-run double for Baez in the 10th inning. And the Cardinals lead 8-5. The 2-2
2: pitch. Swing and a miss. He struck him out.
3: Ohtani strikes out for the fourth straight time. One pitch is hit towards center field. In comes the center fielder, and he makes the play. Church catches it on the run, and the Cardinals beat the Dodgers in extra innings, their first extra inning loss, and the Cardinals win another series, John, against the Dodgers.
2: That's four in a row, Ricky, over the Dodgers, the longest current series winning streak against the two-time back-to-back World Series champs.
1: Fantastic win for the Cardinals. Quinn Matthews goes tonight 1-2, 5.03 ERA, coming off his first career win against Pittsburgh his last time out, where he gave up one run over 5 2/3 innings. Tarik Skubal goes for the Dodgers 8-7, 2.84 ERA. He's pitched well for the Dodgers, but they're just 3-2 in his starts. Four career starts against the Cardinals, just 0-1 and a 6.75 ERA. We'll hear from Cardinals manager Oliver Marmol. That's on the way next. It's all part of Ameren Total Access on the Cardinals Radio Network, powered by Graybar.
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0: Palmer, last night was one of the more entertaining games of the season. What did you take away from it? What stood out for you?
1: Man, I like how our group continues to show up, regardless of environment, regardless of opponent, and have a looseness, a confidence, and a fearlessness to what they do. It's impressive out of a young group to have those traits this early on, but they've done that all year. They play their style of baseball, and after nine, we'll peek up and see if we can shake hands or not, but the environment has not affected them once this year.
0: We may be having a different conversation if it wasn't for Gordon Graceffo. I thought he bought you guys some time to get back in the ball game. Maybe as good as we've ever seen him.
1: I agree. And to his credit, because there's a period early July where we kind of sat him down in our pitching department, went through a couple different changes to his grip, to the fastball, to the slider, being able to eliminate some of the other things he was doing. And you're looking at a guy that had an 11-12% punch out rate, and from the time of that change to today, he's closer above 25-27%, which is a big difference. It's a completely different pitcher. So the swing and miss has been great, but him being able to go through the lineup yesterday was extremely important.
0: And 5-9 in your order came up big last night, whether it was a productive out or a home run. Up and down, those guys have seemed like they really started to come together, no matter who they are.
1: You're right, and a lot of contributions from different people yesterday, but that was a tough matchup. Yamamoto did a really nice job. I mean, the fastball, just at the bottom of the zone, playing with a 93-94-mile-an-hour splitter off of that, I mean, that's difficult. And we were able to take better at-bats the last time through against them. I liked our takes a lot better, and it led to a couple homers, which was awesome to see.
0: How about young Baez last night, stepping up big twice?
1: Yeah, when you're a minor league guy of his caliber, you don't have a ton of experience of coming off the bench in AAA. You're either starting or you have an off day, right? So him being able to come off the bench and do what he did yesterday, driving two doubles, that was cool to see.
0: All right, let's talk about your lineup. You're going up against Scuba. They don't give you off nights with this Dodger bunch when it comes to pitching.
1: That is correct, sir. That's the most accurate thing you said all year. You have Fermin leading off, playing second, Herrera, DH, and Walker in right, Baez in left. Bernal is going to play first. Urias at third, so JC at short, Church in center, and Petey behind the plate.
0: All right, I like it. Let's go get the sweep.
1: All right, let's do it.
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0: system. AAA Memphis right now hosting Durham. Durham has a 4-2 lead that game in the bottom of the fifth. AA Springfield leading at Corpus Christi by a 10-0 score. On the mound today for Springfield, Liam Doyle. He went 5 1/3, scoreless innings, just 4 hits, 4 strikeouts, and 2 walks. High A Peoria, they lead Quad Cities 5-2. That game is in the bottom of the seventh. How about Jacob Odell on the mound for Peoria? He goes 5 innings today, allowing 2 runs on 2 hits. However, in his 5 innings of work, 12 strikeouts. 12 strikeouts and 3 walks. It's actually pretty impressive. He had 90 pitches. 90 pitches with 12 strikeouts and 3 walks. That's, and 2 runs and 2 hits all at the same time. That's not easy to do, but 12 strikeouts, that really jumps off the page for him. The Palm Beach Cardinals tied with Daytona 5-5 through 8. We're back to Dodger Stadium to go inside the park. That's next. 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

0: We're inside the ballpark here at Dodger Stadium in Los Angeles, where the Cardinals finish up their three-game series against the Los Angeles Dodgers. Along with Ricky Horton and the voice of the Cardinals, John Rooney, I'm Mike Claiborne. And fellas, we had a lot of fun at the ballpark last night. Didn't get off to the best of starts, but Gordon Graceffo might have been the difference on why the Cardinals had a chance to win last night.
1: He was certainly a big part of it, and I think Ryan Fernandez kind of got it going in that direction. He pitched well first out of the gate, but really everybody that followed did pretty well. Soriano gave up a big fly, but honestly, it was Graceffo who was the best. You're right about that. He's got a new kind of way of pitching, John, where he's getting the swing and miss and picking up the strikeouts.
2: Well, he's gaining a lot of confidence, Ricky, and velocity isn't bad.

0: bad either. That doesn't hurt. And he's hitting his spots, working well with his catchers. I don't know what else we can say other than he has been terrific his last two times out.
1: You know, it's fun to watch guys come on the scene like Baez, what we saw in Chicago, and now Bernal has picked up where he left off, and not to mention the fact that Baez had two huge hits last night.
2: Yeah, Torres had his day in the sun, too, when he first came up. I mean, it's really fun to see these guys kind of excel right away, and, you know, that's not easy to do. This is the big stage, and I know you get amped up for it, but you still got to hit it. You still got to catch it, and, you know, Ollie talking to all of us today about just how impressed he's been with everybody's ability not to let the situation be too big. And I think that's how you're able to do those things. Yes, you get excited about it, but you don't get overwhelmed by it.
1: Yeah, nothing seems to faze this team. I mean, think about the good pitching that they faced this year. We talked about it the other day about how they've handled most of those guys. Yamamoto last night was cruising, and then all of a sudden you get a hit, a home run, and all of a sudden the Cardinals are back in it. Yeah, it doesn't seem to faze these guys.
0: I wonder how much playing in atmospheres like Wrigley Field and Philadelphia has helped prepare the Cardinals for this series.
2: Yeah, I think so. I mean, I think, you know, every game you have at the big league level is experience towards that end, but you don't expect young people to catch on so quickly. And there's so many young players on this team. There's just an incredible amount of youth, a low average age of the Cardinals, as low as any team in baseball, yet they've found a way to do it. I'm really happy for Bernal. I just think the last couple of days has been a hoot to be here in Los Angeles and experience him having this great start to his big league career.
0: And he's going to be at first base tonight.
2: Yeah,
1: he's going to be at first base. Hasn't played there a lot, but they're still working with him as we speak. He just came off the field from taking some ground balls. Quinn Matthews tonight, better his last time out.
2: He was definitely better. He still threw over 100 pitches in, what, 5 1/3 innings, 5 2/3, but that's still better than where he was. He's got the high pitch total because his command is kind of in and out, but he really obviously pitched a lot better, picked up his first big league victory, and maybe he can build on that.
0: He's already pitched in a pretty good environment in Toronto where nothing fazed him in his major league debut. He took the loss because the Cardinals didn't get him any runs, but I thought he looked really good. Unlike Bryson Motz last night, who just couldn't get his feet on the ground, and I'm certainly hoping better days are ahead for him. But for Matthews, I think pitching in Philadelphia, pitching in Toronto, getting his first big league win against the Pirates, that was huge.
2: And you're thinking about these two guys. They're both Cardinal minor league pitchers of the year, but Matthews was first. So Matthews has been around longer than Motz. So, you know, Motz got here faster, but Matthews a little more experienced. In fact, Matthews at the minor league level has as many strikeouts in the last 3 years as anybody. I mean, his strikeout, 473 AAA strikeouts and AA strikeouts. I mean, he can get the swing and miss. The question is, can he throw the ball over the plate?
1: Speaking of strikeouts, Tarek Skubal will get a chance to see him in a Dodger uniform this tonight, and he's picked up where he left off now. He's come off the IL.
2: He pitched against his former team last time out, and Dave Roberts took him out, was kind of concerned about the situation being too hyped up and emotional for him. And you know, they're trying to conserve his innings, too, because they want him to be pitching in October, obviously. That's part of why he is a Dodger right now. The Dodgers always think about that. They're projecting not just to the end of the regular season, but to the end of postseason, and he's going to be a big part of their plan.
0: And, Claves, aren't we getting close to seeing the Cardinal shortstop Mason Wynn back in uniform and on the field?
1: He's expected perhaps tomorrow, along with Andre Pallante, so that'll be a nice added punch to the Cardinal lineup and certainly to the pitching rotation.
2: And J.J. not far behind.
1: Not far behind, and the band will be back together before you know it.
2: Well, the band's been pretty good without him.
1: Yeah, we have some really good subs going right now. All right, Cardinal baseball is just around the corner as the Cardinals and the Dodgers finish up. The Redbirds have won the season series, so let's get this one out of the way and move on to Colorado. For Ricky Horton and the voice of the Cardinals, John Rooney, I'm Mike Claiborne, and we are inside the ballpark at Dodger Stadium.
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0: game between the Cardinals and the Dodgers, and we have a chance to visit with the hitting instructor, Brant Brown. And Brant, your ball club has really responded on this road trip in the early portions, and you're seeing it from up and down the lineup. What's been the key so far?
1: I'm not quite sure. You know, I know being on the other side of the dugout, teams often are at their, like, highest focus points when you play the Dodgers or the Yankees. But I do think that we did a really good job off of Lauer with the game plan. I mean, Yamamoto is a very good pitcher. We got the first hit, and I was like, oh, thank goodness. But then all of a sudden, it kind of, like, took the seal off of it. And we, you know, we've been able to be productive, you know, getting the ball in the air and actually having it travel over the fence, which is great. Babe Sagacy, is hot, but I do think that if you look at what is occurring, not only right now, but then throughout the year, is we are a really good team when 5 through 9 are more productive. And it's not necessarily hits. It's like Church, you know, beating out the double play yesterday. So then Saggy got up and it was a 2-pointer instead of a 1-pointer. But anything like that, any production we get out of the bottom half of the lineup, and it goes for any team, but you're on base more, you score more points, you keep the line moving, you get to see more pitchers, you tax their bullpen a little bit, they have to use more pitchers, then you get to see them again and again, and that's to a hitter's advantage. So I do think that we have a little bit of a higher focus right now. I do know that I'm sure that they read all the stuff about the home and the road, but at the same time, we're just doing a better job of executing our plan at the plate.
0: The other thing I seem to notice is the fact you guys are really patient. You don't get yourself out as much, and I think the strikeouts, obviously, you haven't had as many of them. It seems like everybody's kind of bought into what they can do best.
1: Yeah, I mean, we're a young team. I try not to get them to think too much about, well, I chase. Like, the more you think about that, the more you do it. The more you think about not striking out, the more you do it. The more you think about trying to walk, the less you do it. So we really need to kind of take advantage of our contact skill. But if our contact skill is more in the box, and for us, too, like, all of our hitters, Walker's probably the one different. Like, he can hit things up that might be out of the box. But for the most part, like, all of our hitters, if it's down and if it's on the plate, we still hit it. So, like, just kind of knowing, all right, if I evacuate, I'm good here, I go here. But most importantly is, like, I think we're just seeing a little bit more productivity in the bottom half of the lineup. We're using our contact skill, and we're finding hits, and we're moving the line and scoring more points.
0: The other thing that comes into play for you, I'm sure it's got to be fun for you to work with so many of these young hitters, Baez, Bernal, especially those two guys. You just now have had a chance to put your hands on them. What are you seeing in them so far?
1: So Bernal's been here a couple days. He's really smart. Like, he took strike 3 on Lauer, but, like, he was like, it was down. I'm not, that's not where I'm hunting. And I said, like, would you go tell everyone else that? But at the same time, you know, like, he really can stick to a plan. Like, last night, his homer off Yamamoto, like, you saw him take pitches that were out of the zone, took a curveball okay, you know, swung at a strike, but, like, he earned a good pitch to hit that ended up coming in a 3-2 count because of what he did prior in that at-bat. And then with Baez, like, he's just so strong. Our biggest thing for him is just, like, hey, like, just kiss it. Just give it a little smooch. You don't, you know, just touch it. Like, you don't have to be, just because the pitcher's throwing max effort, like, you definitely don't have to swing max effort, because when it's that old adage, right, like, slow is smooth, smooth is fast. For him, like, that comes into play probably more than most of our hitters.
0: Final question for Brant Brown, Cardinal hitting coach. Tarik Skubal, a guy we don't see a lot. I know he's a Cy Young Award winner and all that good stuff. How do you face a guy at this stage of the season, a guy you haven't seen a lot of, and all the other things, you can go by his video?
1: Yeah, I mean, the thing about Skubal is, like, He's going to hunt for the strikeouts. That's what he wants. For our righties, it's more about kind of same thing with Lauer is like, can we recognize the speed of the changeup and can we shut it down until he proves he can throw it for strikes? Because with him, he has chase all over the board. So we're going to have a plan A and a plan B off of him. But like, once again, like you cannot match his intensity. Like when he gets two strikes, he is going to throw it as hard as he can because he wants the punch out. I think tonight, like we have to think small, stay short, look for hits, move the line. Last year when we faced him, I don't think he got a strikeout like till the fourth inning and he was pouting. So like if we can disrupt what he wants to do by doing what we want to do, I think that's kind of like the key to victory for us.
0: And let's have fun doing it.
1: Believe it always.
0: Thank you, Brad.
1: Of course.
2: 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Cardinals hitting coach. Let's take a break. We'll come back. We'll hear a little bit from Leo Bernal. That's in just a moment. 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

0: Angels, Dodgers tonight. Time to go inside the clubhouse built by Window Nation. So far, so good for Cardinals catcher, DH, first baseman Leo Bernal. Two hits in his first two games. Each one has driven in two runs, had a home run yesterday. Recently, he spoke with Danny Wexelman from Cardinals TV and talked a little bit about what he's taking away from his debut and early on time here with the Cardinals.
1: The first two, I think that's the most important thing to me. Like, I know, like, a lot of things bring my mind in the moment. The single, the RBI, obviously that's important for the team, but like when I came to the clubhouse and see the vibes that we got, that's awesome. Like, that's the first thing I want to keep on my mind for a long time.
0: Not only has he looked good offensively, he is a minor league Gold Glover, has looked good defensively as well.
1: Win the Gold Glove in here, do it like Jari, like those guys, 9-10 Gold Glove, they're like superstar, win some championship. I think at the end of the day, we focus day by day to be up there, like when we get the career at the term.
0: Like all catchers in the organization, he's lucky enough to have access to somebody like Yadier Molina. Nobody really did it better. He's been able to learn a lot from him.
1: I think one of the things he most, like, he tried to talk about the guys, young guys, everybody, something, and it's always, I always got the mentality of win too. Like, obviously we want to keep the mentality to be in the level, and I know how important it was for him win, and I want to keep the same mentality too. I know how important is win in this organization.
0: And then the final thing from him, he talked a little bit about baseball, his family, and how that all works together.
1: I feel like I got nothing like to say when came to my family, because how important is the baseball. And we have been doing this for a long time, and I hope this is going to be for a little bit more years.
0: That is Leo Bernal. He's at first base today. This is Ameren Total Access on the Cardinals Radio Network, powered by Graybar.
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0: wrapping up this edition of Ameren Total Access. Cardinals at Dodgers tonight. Scores from around baseball. It's an abbreviated day of Major League Baseball, so not a lot to report. In Chicago tonight, the Cubs beat the Brewers by a 2-1 score. Kevin Gausman went 7 innings for Chicago, a run on 5 hits, 9 strikeouts, 1 walk. He picks up his 9th win of the year, beating Logan Henderson, who gave up just 2 runs on 3 hits in 7 innings of work. Pete Crow Armstrong hit a home run for the Cubs. That is his 39th home run of the year. The Pirates, they beat the Giants tonight by a 5-2 score, so the Pirates improve to 69-72. And then one other game of note in Major League Baseball impacting the wild card race, the Marlins, who are right next to the Cardinals. Marlins are 71-69. Cardinals, they are sitting even at 500 with a record of 70-70. Anyways, the Marlins, they trail the Royals 4-3. That game is in the bottom of the 8th inning. Cardinals are looking for their first sweep against the Dodgers since 2019, their first sweep at Dodger Stadium since 2018, and it's going to be Quinn Matthews on the mound tonight. He is set to be opposed by Tarek Skubal, one of the best pitchers walking the face of the earth. Ricky will have much more on the pitching matchup. He'll have the starting lineups. And then he, the voice of the Cardinals, John Rooney, also Mike Claiborne's there as well. They'll all have the game for you. It's the Cardinals. It's the Dodgers. It's on the way next on the Cardinals Radio Network, powered by Graybar.
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8: Welcome to St. Louis Cardinals Baseball from Dodgers Stadium in Los Angeles. It's the Cardinals going for the sweep tonight against the Dodgers. Cardinals have already won four series in a row against L.A., including a nice victory yesterday to win the series here. It was a 8-6 win. The Cardinals trailed early. It was a early 3-0 lead. Not a good start for Bryson Motz, making his first start as a big leaguer. He just didn't find the plate in that first inning. Freddie Freeman clipped him with a 3-run homer, but the Cardinals battled back and hit some home runs of their own. Thomas Sagacy had a 2-run shot. Leo Bernal hit his first major league home run, a 2-run shot in the 7th inning. And then it was the rookie Cardinal, and what a sensation he has been, Joshua Baez, who came up with 2 doubles late in the game, including this double in the 10th. Sagacy runs well. So does Church. And it's Baez at the plate. He pinch hit for Brian Torres in the 8th. First pitch to him is hit on the ground towards third base hit! Down the line! One run scores! Here comes another! Flying around third base is Sagacy! There's no play at the plate! A 2-run double for Baez in the 10th inning! And the Cardinals lead 8-5! Baez will be in the lineup tonight as the Cardinals go up against Tarik Skubal, one of the game's best left-handers. This is Ricky Horton. I'll be alongside John Rooney. He is the voice of the Cardinals. Mike Claiborne with us, and of course Ryan Schulte, our producer-engineer. Glad you're with us on the Cardinals Radio Network, powered by Graybar. Really a nice night in Los Angeles, and temperatures, I would say, pretty cool today in the upper 70s, and it might cool off a bit as we move along. The wind is blowing out towards left field, and this, of course, a historic ballpark built in 1962. A lot of great memories, a lot of great players have played here in this ballpark after the franchise moved from Brooklyn, and of course the Dodgers have been the World Series champions the last two seasons. They've got a good team again, but they're struggling with the bat. We'll see if Quinn Matthews can keep that going. He's making start number 5 for the Cardinals. The 6'5 left-hander is 1-2 with a 5.03 ERA, and he's at 25 years old and was very good his last time out against Pittsburgh. He went 5 2/3, giving up just one run, walked one, struck out 7. He was the Cardinals minor league pitcher of the year in 2024. So we'll see how he handles this Dodgers lineup. A lot of left-handed batters for both teams are on the bench today with two left-handed starters going. And theirs is Tarik Skubal, who's making his 22nd start of the year as he had a no decision against his former team his last time out. He's a 2-time All-Star, and he gets a ton of strikeouts, 153 of them in 126 2/3 innings, only 21 walks. His whip is under 1. The guy just does not give up a lot of base runners. So it's Skubal and Matthews. I'll have the lineups for you when we come back.
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8: 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Let's go over our starting lineups here for the final game of this series before the Cardinals head to Colorado and then on to San Francisco. 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And we'll start with the Cardinals. Oliver Marmol, the manager, will lead off with Jose Fermin. He's having a good season and a good series. He'll play second base and bat first with Ivan Herrera, the DH, hitting second. Jordan Walker, 4-for-10 in the series, will be in right field and hit third. 55 career big flies for Walker, including 28 this year. Joshua Baez, 2 doubles late yesterday, will be in left field and hit cleanup with Leo Bernal, the 22-year-old. He'll be the first baseman today. He's a switch hitter, hasn't played a lot of first. Ramon Urias plays third. Thomas Tejesi has had 3 home runs in this series. He's going to play shortstop and bat seventh with Nathan Church, again in center field, 7-for-20 against the Dodgers in 2026. And Pedro Pajes behind the plate will bat ninth. Dave Roberts is the manager of the Dodgers. Here's his lineup. Tommy Edman is the former Cardinal. He's going to be in center field and bat first. Of course, a switch hitter. 9-game hitting streak for Mookie Betts, who bats next. It'll be Teoscar Hernandez in left field hitting third. Freddie Freeman homered yesterday playing first base, and he will hit cleanup. Will Smith back in the lineup. He missed 73 games with neck issue, and he'll be the catcher in bat fifth with Miguel Rojas, the veteran second baseman, batting next. Kyle Tucker in right field. Alex Call gets the start. He'll be the DH, and Kike Hernandez plays third and bats ninth. There's your lineups. Cardinals-Dodgers. First pitch comes up next.
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8: Welcome back to very loud Dodger Stadium as the Cardinals and the Dodgers play their final game of the regular season against each other. Cardinals have won 4 of the 5 meetings so far, and the Redbirds have a record of 70-70. Dodgers at 82-57. First pitch here tonight is sponsored by Rawlings, as always, the official baseball of Major League Baseball, and it will be delivered by Tarek Skubal, looking for his 9th victory. He has been outstanding the last several years, 2-time All-Star, and with our first pitch, here is the voice of the Cardinals, John Rooney.
18: Thank you, Ricky. Jose Fermin is in the batter's box, and we're ready to go from Chavez Ravine. The first pitch of the game, taken for a strike. 73 degrees in Los Angeles at 7:10 Pacific time. It's 89 sticky degrees back home in St. Louis. The pitch for Fermin is taken low for a ball. 1-1. Tonight's home plate umpire, veteran Jim Wolf, with Roberto Ortiz at first, Alex McKay at second, the crew chief Alan Porter umpiring at third. Skubal into the windup. His pitch, a swing and a miss. Changeup. That had Fermin well out in front and behind in the count. 1-2.
8: And really his best pitch, although the fastball at 97 counts for that too. Less breaking balls than the Cardinals starter Matthews is going to throw.
18: The pitch taken in the dirt. Jim Wolf gives Will Smith a new baseball. Scooble has missed part of this season to remove loose bodies from his throwing elbow. He's 4-3 with a 2.87 ERA, 71 strikeouts since coming back from the IL June the 13th. The former Tiger pitches, check swing, a fastball high, and that, I can see that as a strikeout pitch after a number of off-speed pitches.
19: No doubt.
18: The movement and location that has earned Scooble a Cy Young Award.
19: And a good take by Fermin.
18: In fact, a two-time Cy Young Award winner, the pitch. A swing and a ground ball foul, and that's a broken bat for Fermin. But we don't plant trees for those.
19: No, we don't. I mean, not that we wouldn't, but we haven't kind of made that plan yet.
18: Fermin for the series, 2-for-7, a couple of runs scored, an RBI. He has been on with a walk and has a stolen base. And he's worked the count full against Tarek Skubal. A no decision Friday for Skubal against his old team at Detroit. 6 innings, 4 hits with an earned run. He didn't walk anybody, struck out 7, and threw 83 pitches. Skubal works from the third base side of the rubber. The sidestep, the kick, the pitch. Fermin hits it solidly into center field, and that's the way the game begins. A base hit for Jose Fermin.
19: What a good at-bat that was. He broke a bat, but who cares? That bat worked. And he got another changeup, 3-2, and he kept his hands back on that. And that's, again, Skubal's top pitch. He throws it 27% of the time, gets a lot of swing and miss with it. The breaking pitch, he throws both a slider and a curve. Yeah, but again, Matthews, more sliders and curveballs than you'll see from Skubal.
18: That brings in Ivan Herrera. A good lead at first base for Fermin. The pitch, Herrera swings and misses, going for a changeup. That was up in the zone.
19: Couple underrated at-bats for Ivan Herrera here last night.
18: He's 2-for-8 in the series. Couple of runs scored, 2 walks, an RBI, and he struck out twice. Did the catching here last night, back in the DH role. Pickoff throw to first, and Fermin is back without a tag by Freddie Freeman. The way Miguel Rojas played second base last night, I'm shocked he didn't get to that ball hit by Fermin.
19: Yeah.
18: He got to about everything else. He's their Heart and Hustle Award winner here in Los Angeles for 2026. Playing up the middle. Herrera lays off a pitch high.
19: The at-bats I like for Herrera, not only did he work a walk, but twice he gave himself up by hitting to the right side of the infield that led to Cardinal runs 2 different times.
18: Moving Baez both times. Baez had a couple of doubles here last night. Fermin dances off first base. Skubal gives him a look. The pitch, Herrera fouls that one back. And Fermin is doing his best to divide the attention between the base runner and the batter, Ivan Herrera. Fermin has a stolen base in the series. He has 8 for the year without being caught. The Dodgers are playing Herrera straight up in the outfield. They play him to pull on the infield. Very deep second base for Rojas. Betts at short. Kike Hernandez at third. A foul ball. Fouled straight back on the four-seam fastball. And he can pitch it up there 97, 98 miles an hour. Tarek Skubal. Born in Hayward, California. Played his college ball at Seattle. 29 years old, 6'3", 240 pounds, 7-5 with Detroit, 1-2 so far, his sixth start with the Dodgers. The pitch on the way, taken low, 2 balls and 2 strikes. Both batters, Fermin and Ivan Herrera, have been able to work the count against Tarek Skubal. Skubal last faced the Cardinals, a no decision May 20th last year, that was at St. Louis. Gave up a home run to Nolan Arenado, 3 earned runs in all. 5 2/3 innings, 5 hits. He had a walk and 8 strikeouts, throwing 94 pitches. He's 0-1 in his career with a 6.75 ERA against the Birds on the bat. The 2-2 pitch. That's hit hard into left center field. That ball's going to get down. And it's cut off by the center fielder, Tommy Edman. A wide turn at first and back to first base, Herrera, as Edman kept Herrera from getting 2 out of that drive. But on to third, Jose Fermin. First and third, nobody out. For All-Star Jordan Walker.
19: Two straight good at-bats for the Cardinals. They hit the ball hard twice, and that was a big-time play by Tommy Edman. He ran right to the right spot to get it on the backhand, got rid of it quickly to keep Herrera from getting the second. Tommy, of course, a Gold Glove winner when he was with the Cardinals.
18: And that may have been an out at second base had Herrera continued. It was that good a play by Edman. The pitch, Walker swings and misses a changeup. That was down and away and out of the strike zone. Jordan is 10 for his last 30, covering 7 games with a homer, 7 runs scored, and 3 RBIs. 4 out of 10 in this series. He has 2 doubles and a home run with 2 driven in. Looking for that 100th RBI. The pitch to Walker. He takes a fader outside, back-to-back changeups, 1 ball, 1 strike. Walker comes in batting .288, 28 home runs, 99 RBIs. The 24-year-old outfielder from Stone Mountain, Georgia. An all-star and the home run derby champion. Scoobles pitch. Walker takes a strike on the inside half. 1 ball and 2 strikes, and Jordan is about ready to ask for the batter's timeout.
20: It's coming.
18: Walker not quite all the way back in the batter's box, standing tall. Walker asked for the timeout, and it's granted. Scoobles steps off the rubber. Scoobles is at 16 pitches, nobody out in the first inning. Fermin single. Herrera single Fermin to third. Freeman holds at first base. A lot of hitting room on the right side of the infield. The pitch to Walker. A swing and a high foul ball going out of play down the right field line. Will continue this at bat for the Cardinal right fielder. In the outfield, Teoscar Hernandez plays off the line toward left center. Tommy Edman straight up in center field. Off the right field line, Kyle Tucker, and he's in some. Jordan Walker had a double in the game here last night. First and third, nobody out. Scoobles pitch, a swing and a miss. A high fastball strikes out Walker, just like Yamamoto struck him out the first time last night.
20: Yeah, and that's the pitch you saw him throw Fermin, and Fermin didn't swing at it, so he earned an extra pitch and then got a base hit on the 3-2 changeup. But Walker could not lay off of that, and no chance to hit it.
18: Here's Joshua Baez, 3 for his last 5. Baez for the series. The 3-for-5, a double, a homer, 3 RBIs, 3 runs scored. Drove in 2 big runs in the 10th inning last night. He takes a pitch inside. Will Smith thought about challenging that, did not. Joshua Baez, 23 years old, turned pro out of high school in the Boston, Massachusetts area. With runners at first and third, one out. A swing, and there's a line drive. It's foul off the screen down the left field line. So he got out in front of the fastball up. 1 ball, 1 strike. Baez wearing number 22 on the road gray jersey for the Cardinals. The Cardinals have the navy blue caps and helmets. The Dodgers in their home white with the blue caps and helmets. From the stretch, a look to first. Scoobles pitch. Baez hits a ground ball, right field, base hit. 1-0 Cardinals. Fermin scores. Stopping at second, Ivan Herrera. And how about Joshua Baez, the rookie, just taking the pitch middle away, the other way.
20: He saw the changeup, kept the hands back, and waited until he had a really good idea where that ball was going to end up. Then he attacked it, hit it on the ground, and that's all you got to do. That's a great professional at bat by Joshua Baez.
18: And now Leo Bernal, who's getting his first major league start at first base tonight. Batting in the number 5 spot in the order. He has hit safely in both games as a major leaguer. His professional career has taken a big uptick the past couple of years with a minor league gold glove, playing well at Triple-A, and now he's here at Dodger Stadium. Batting right-handed, he swings, and he smashes that one, caught by Mookie Betts. He just caught that one in the webbing of the glove and doubles up Herrera. There was a break for the Dodgers, but the Cardinals are on the board with a run, leaving a man on. The Dodgers come to bat with the Cardinals leading 1-0.
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22: 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Deep left field. That ball's out of here.
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18: One nothing Cardinals. A line drive turned into a double play with first and third one out. Now it's the Dodgers' turn. Former Cardinal Tommy Edman takes a strike from 25-year-old lefty Quinn Matthews.
19: On that double play, I do not fault Ivan Herrera. That looked like it was going to be a hit into left field. Betts caught it right on the tip of his glove. And
18: he caught it right, the webbing.
19: Yeah, and he wanted to score on that. And I don't blame him at all for getting picked off there.
18: One strike pitch a little bit inside to Edman batting right-handed against Matthews. We said it about Tommy Edman. We said it about Brendan Donovan. And now about J.J. Weatherholt. They are baseball players.
19: That's right.
18: Tommy out of Stanford. He swings and tops that foul. It goes back to the screen with a count of 1-2. Quinn Matthews has faced the Blue Jays at Toronto. And he was the losing pitcher in his debut. Faced the Reds at Cincinnati. A no decision. Faced the Phillies in Philadelphia. He was the losing pitcher. But then won his home debut the last time out against the Pirates. A ball low. Two balls, two strikes on Edman. In the win Friday against the Pirates, five hits over 5 2/3, one earned run, a hit batter. He walked one, struck out seven, throwing 102 pitches. The tall lefty into the windup, the pitch. Tommy Edman whacks that one, and that goes into left field for a base hit. Joshua Baez took one step up, fielded the ball. That's how hard it was hit. And the Dodgers had the tying run on.
19: That was a changeup up. That was just not a good pitch by Matthews, who has a really good changeup. He just made a mistake there.
18: Pedro Pajes is doing the catching tonight. And I know a lot of fans would love to see more of Leo Bernal behind the plate, and they will.
19: They will.
18: But Pedro Pajes just can't sit over there on the bench all of the time. Oliver Marmol wants to keep him ready.
19: We talked about that extensively today.
18: Here's a pitch up and away to Mookie Betts.
19: Needs to keep Pedro Pies not playing all the time, but he needs to keep him engaged. And the reality is the Cardinals have three catchers in their lineup right now. If you pinch hit for Pies later, you can always move Bernal back behind the plate.
18: Runner at first. Matthews with the pitch. Mookie Betts takes a strike. That was a curveball that was in the middle of the plate and then moved to the inside half.
19: I would rather see Matthews get hit than have him walk, guys.
18: No, I would too. Hit by pitches, walks in the first inning last night. Got Bryson Motz into a lot of trouble and out of the game early. Here's a fastball, and that's taken, I guess, a little bit high. That looked like a great pitch.
19: Just low.
18: I couldn't tell from the body language of Pajes whether it was high, low, but it looked close to the strike zone.
19: We popped it back up, as all catchers do now. It makes it hard to tell.
18: The 2-1. And there's a ball hit to the right side of the infield. Fermin gets to it. He's going to make the play at first. Edman got a good break towards second. The ball wasn't hit that hard. So Betts makes an out, but he advances the runner. That brings in Teoscar Hernandez. You had a bad feeling when looking at this lineup concerning Will Smith.
19: Yeah, that's the guy I'm worried about.
18: I'm worried about this guy.
19: Yeah, well, he's a good guy to be worried about. He has a three-game hitting streak. Although he struck out 24 times in his last 18 games. That's been a problem for him.
18: Runner at second. The tying run. The pitch by Matthews. A curveball down and in.
19: He did look locked in yesterday, though, didn't he?
18: He's 6 out of his last 13. And in this series, 4 for 10. But over his last week, 10 hits, a homer, 2 RBIs, 2 walks, and 3 runs scored. He packs a wallop. He swings and misses the changeup. That was very well executed by Quinn Matthews. Good action down and away. on a one ball, one strike count. Tommy Edmonds singled and then moved up on the ground out by Mookie Betts. The next pitch, upstairs and leaping to catch that one. Pies keeps that one from going to the backstop. The opponents have hit .295 against Quinn Matthews. He has pitched 20 innings, giving up 24 hits, 11 earned runs. He's allowed one home run. Dane Myers of Cincinnati hit that. The pitch, a high fastball. Three balls and a strike on Teoscar Hernandez. New baseball thrown to the mound by Pedro Paez. Same time every time when you use online check-in for a great haircut at Great Clips, proud partner of the St. Louis Cardinals. Great Clips, it's going to be great. 1-0 Cardinals. Tommy Edman represents the tying run for the Dodgers in the bottom of the first. The pitch. Down and in. That's ball four. Two on for Freddie Freeman. Freeman with two on in the first inning last night. It is first home run since July the 4th.
4: First base, number five, Freddie Freeman.
18: Freeman, since July 20th, has hit .359, nine doubles, a homer, and 15 RBIs.
5: He can hit into some double plays. That's a good thought. Let's hope that happens here.
18: Quinn Matthews' pitch cuts the plate, strike one. Freeman has grounded into 18 of those. The Dodgers have hit into 113 as a team. Betts hit a ground ball to the right side, but it wasn't hit that hard. Edmund made second base on the out. The pitch. Freeman takes high this time. One ball, one strike. Freeman got a pitch down and away and hit it just to the left of center field for a three-run homer last night. He has two on, one out, 1-0 Cardinals. Matthews pitch. Freeman takes maybe a little bit low or just off the outside corner. Close, but Freeman did not swing. 2-1.
5: Just a tad low again.
18: Matthews is doing his best to try to keep the ball down to induce a double play. The runners lead at first and second. The pitch. Freeman swings. He gets into this one, sending it in the air toward left field. Under it is Joshua Baez to make the catch. The runners hold at first and second with Will Smith coming up and two gone. Will Smith. And this is split up his last seven games, divided over some 73 games because he was out with a neck injury, just returning at the beginning of this series. But four for his last 22 at the big league level, four strikeouts, two RBIs, four walks.

0: Three-time National League All-Star, batting .246, 44 for 179. The runners lead at first and second. Matthews with the pitch. A foul ball over the screen behind home plate, 1-2. The point that Oliver Marmol made today, talking with the radio TV crew, this team doesn't seem to be the least bit intimidated by the atmosphere at Dodger Stadium.
1: Nope.
0: Playing the back-to-back world champions. And hearing that over and over and over. The pitch. Smith swings and strikes out. Tied up with a four-seamer up and in. He leaves two on, and after one, the Cardinals lead 1-0 in L.A.
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0: It's Cardinals baseball on Freedom 97.9. Ramon Urias is one out of three with a home run, a walk. He leads off against Scoople, and he hits it high and foul behind home plate. Ricky, do you have that one?
7: Not quite.
0: I was a souvenir just below us.
7: Waving people off, but I couldn't quite get there.
0: It's Urias, Thomas Ajayi, Nathan Church. 6, 7, and 8 in the order against Tarik Skubal, 1-0 Cardinals. The pitch over the plate for a strike, a curveball. Urias thought about pulling the trigger on that, but I think he would have grounded that one somewhere. Had great late movement. The 0-2 pitch, a swing and a miss. Urias isn't up there very long. The second strikeout for Skubal as we pause for a station ID. For our fans in Joplin, Missouri, listening in over KZYM, and the rest of our great St. Louis Cardinals radio network, powered by Graybar.
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0: Along with Ricky Horton, Mike Claiborne, our producer engineer is Ryan Schulte. I'm John Rooney at Dodger Stadium, showing bunt and taking a pitch out of the zone. Ball one, Thomas Ajayi. Thomas has hit safely his last three and bounces that one just foul on the third baseline. In fact, it went off his left foot. It almost went spinning back into fair territory. Of course, hitting his foot makes it a foul ball.
9: Both pitchers, by the way, John, 22 pitches in the first inning. And Skubal's fortunate that he got that line drive double play, a really good at-bat by Bernal, and it was very close to being a hit and another RBI on the Cardinals side. So he got out, got two outs with one pitch. Otherwise, his pitch count would be higher.
0: So Jacy, 7 for his last 11 with 3 home runs. The pitch, a swing and a ground ball hit hard into left center field for a base hit. Thomas Ajayi in this series is 5 out of 8, 5 runs scored, 3 homers, 6 RBIs, a walk, and a strikeout. The man through the minor

0: leagues, could hit, and when he was done, he hit some more. And that's why the Cardinals traded for him from the Texas Rangers, part of the Montgomery deal.
1: Double-A most valuable player when he was at that level. And
0: he just moved from the Rangers double-A team to the Cardinals and kept on hitting. And that's what he's done since the last game of the homestand against the Pirates. The pitch on the way. A strike to left-handed batting Nathan Church.
1: I think at least once in this game we're going to see Church try to bunt.
0: Kike Hernandez over at third base comes in on the grass, about 5-6 feet off the line. Now he takes a step back to the edge of the grass. Escobar pitches down and in, 1-1. Church for the series, 3-for-8, 3 runs scored, plus an RBI.
1: Church also can bunt to the first base side, but you've got a really good fielder over there in Freddie Freeman.
0: The second baseman's a good fielder too, but yep. Rojas is playing deep, a little bit deeper with double play in order here. There's a swing and the ball is driven to center field right to Tommy Edman. Good swing by Church, but he's out number two. 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Here is Pedro Pajes, his first at-bat in the series, playing in his 77th game this year out of Florida Atlantic. The right-handed batting catcher takes a curve down and in. Pajes is batting .209. He has 177 at-bats, 37 hits, 4 home runs and 6 doubles with 11 RBIs. So JC at first, he's there with 2 outs. Scoobles pitch, taken for a ball, close call. But it's ball 2, 2 balls, no strikes.
1: Must have been inside.
0: No challenge by Will Smith.
1: No.
0: We didn't have a challenge in the game last night.
1: How about that?
0: Now on 2-0. Ball 3, low. Jose Fermin already has a hit in this game, and he has scored the Cardinal run. Jose is waiting on deck.
1: Scoobles not happy. He's asking the home plate umpire, was that down? Which, you know, they don't like that. You're showing them up a little bit.
0: 3 balls, no strikes. Scoobles with the pitch. And that's taken for a strike, just barely. Pies didn't think so. But it was right there at the knees on the corner for strike one. The other pitches, 2 of the 3 just barely outside. The first one was low. 3-1 on Pajes. A lot of hitting room on the right side of the infield, and he can hit the ball in that direction. Dancing off first base, that's the JC, the pitch. A swing and a ground ball base hit to center field for Pedro Pajes. That's his 4th hit in the last 14 at-bats, and that is over an 8-game period that's all spread out.
1: John, the Cardinals are 5-for-9 against Scoobles, first time through the lineup.
2: Number 15.
0: And so close to being much better than a 1-0 lead, as that line drive by Bernal was snagged on a leap by Betts, turned into a double play to end the first inning. The Cardinals were on their way to maybe extending the inning to, who knows, 7-8 batters. Two on with 2 outs. Fermin looking for his 2nd hit tonight. He takes a curve for a strike. Scoobles at 29 years old. In 2024 with Detroit, 18-4, a 2.39 ERA. He followed that by going 13-6 with a 2.21 ERA. Now a Dodger. His pitch. Fermin takes a ball high and outside. 1-1. The inning started with Urias striking out on 3 pitches. So JC singled to left center field. Church lined out to center, and then a base hit up the middle for Pajes. Pajes a big lead at first as Fermin takes up and in, 2-1.
1: Another way to look at it. The Cardinals 5-for-9 plus 2 lineouts.
0: And another way to look at it. Pitch number 40 coming up for Tarik Scoobles. We're in the 2nd.
1: How about that?
0: The 2-1 pitch. A swing and a foul ball back. The Dodger bullpen And this is why I mentioned the pitch count moving up early. The Dodger bullpen in this series, outside of Kike Hernandez's ninth inning as a position player pitching, the bullpen has allowed 10 runs, 8 earned, 3 home runs in 8 innings. The Cardinals have won the first two games in the series. Vermeen takes a strike on the inside corner. Gets the ring up. Ron Jim Wolfen does not challenge. 2 strikeouts in the inning, 3 in the game for Skubal. The Cardinals lead 2 on. We go to the bottom of the second, 1-0 Redbirds in L.A.
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0: Ball catches the inside corner to second baseman Miguel Rojas, leading off the Dodgers half of the second inning with the Cardinals on top 1-0. Miguel Rojas is playing Major League game number 1,387 with Miami and the Dodgers. The pitch just off the inside corner this time with Quinn Matthews working him inside both pitches.
1: And he's establishing his fastball. 2 starts ago, I thought that's what he didn't do. Made that adjustment. I think you have to have that fastball working.
0: The pitch, that's a curve in the dirt. Hayes couldn't catch it.
1: Steal some strikes with that fastball. You've got to show that you're not afraid to throw it. You'll get some outs with it. He struck out Will Smith with 2 runners on a fastball up and in.
0: Rojas is 2 for his last 5. Out of his last 7 games, 4 for 12, a couple of RBIs. He has hit .320 against left-handed pitchers, .280 overall, playing in his 90th game for the Dodgers in 2026. The windup, the 2-1 pitch. Inside. 3 balls and a strike. Matthews gave up a single. He walked Teoscar Hernandez, but left both on when Will Smith struck out swinging. Matthews with the sign, the overhead windup, the lefty's pitch. That swung on, and that's a major league pop-up on the infield. Bernal is called off by Vermeen. The second baseman makes the catch in on the grass about 10, 12 feet away from the mound.
1: Be interesting to see how Bernal handles first base. He does not have a lot of experience there, and, you know, he's still kind of feeling his way. And honestly, even a pop-up, you get pop-ups as a catcher, but they're coming at you from a different angle, so everything is different.
0: That brings in Kyle Tucker. Tucker, 3 hits in his last 21 at-bats, 6 walks, an RBI, a strikeout. Lefty against lefty. The windup, the pitch for Tucker. He swings and pops this one up. It's on the left side of the infield. Urias on the dirt part of the infield, backpedals and makes the catch. 2 down.
1: Those are 2 big league pop-ups indeed.
0: The Missouri Broadcasters Association. 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We have a low registration fee thanks to our sponsors Gray Bar and Misha, MSHSAA. The pitch, and that's a strike call for Alex Call. 31 years old out of Ball State, started out with Cleveland, traded to Washington, then on to the Dodgers. 389 Major League games with this start tonight as the DH for L.A. He takes a pitch for a strike, and it's 0-2. 1-0 Cardinals when Matthews has retired the last four batters faced. Shohei Ohtani is not in the lineup tonight. For the series, 1-for-6, 2 walks. He has 4 strikeouts. Call is the DH. He takes a pitch in the dirt. That one handcuffed Pice. I think that hit Pice's arm above the catcher's mitt.
1: Well, we know he's going to get hit sometime, right?
0: Oh, and probably hit in the same spot again here before too many pitches. Call wears uniform number 12. Playing in his 74th game this year, 0-for-1 in the series. He has 1 home run, 7 doubles, 18 RBIs. The pitch, in the dirt. He may have been hit again in that area. I think that one came off his glove, rolling up the third baseline. 2-2 the count on Call. As Pajes takes a moment. He's going to press the buttons on the pitch comm. Quinn Matthews agrees with the call. And the pitch to Call. Taken low, a full count. Kike Hernandez waits on deck. The Cardinals are going to have Herrera, Walker, and Baez coming up in the third. Ricky's going to tell you about that. The 3-2 pitch. Ball four, down and in. A little harder breaking ball that time, and that missed by plenty.
1: Yeah, I didn't like the sequence there at all. The last three pitches were all breaking pitches in the dirt. You showed you can get strikes with the fastball in there. You're kind of just going for the kill there, but I feel like you're asking somebody to chase a pitch three times in a row, and clearly the more he saw, the more he wasn't going to chase.
0: That might work at AAA. But a walk here with two down, and the first pitch is swung on and fouled straight back by Kike Hernandez.
1: A walk at the bottom of the lineup gets you closer to the guys in the middle of the lineup that you don't want to face. So you figure the more you get out at the bottom, the deeper you get into the game with less problems.
0: 25th game of the year for Kike Hernandez. The pitch to him, up and away, fastball, 1-ball, 1-strike. Hernandez was out 104 games, 53 with elbow surgery, and then 51 with an oblique injury. He returned from the IL on the 28th of July. 1-ball, 1-strike. Matthews takes a look to first, the pitch, and that's a called strike. Kike Hernandez didn't think so, and takes a look to the home plate umpire, says something to Jim Wolf, and taps home plate with the bat, facing up with the pitcher Matthews, and the count 1-2 with the runner at first and 2 outs. Matthews from the stretch, the pitch. Check swing, did he go? No, says first base umpire Roberto Ortiz. And looking at the side view.
1: Oh, my goodness. He missed that terribly. They definitely swung at that pitch. He didn't want to make enemies of everybody at Dodger Stadium. They love their Kike.
0: The 2-2 pitch. Ground ball hit weakly to the shortstop, charged by Sajacy, who throws out Kike Hernandez. Ricky has the third, 1-0 Cardinals.
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1: Herrera, Walker, and Baez to bat against Tarik Skubal as we open the top of the third inning. The Cardinals with a 1-0 lead, a check swing, and a called strike at the top of the zone to Herrera, who had a base hit into the left center field gap his first time. Cardinals really have swung the bat well against Skubal here in the early going. And pitch number 43 is in the dirt. That was a breaking ball, curveball he doesn't throw very often. Herrera is now 3-for-4 against Skubal. Obviously a small sample size, but you'd rather have that than the other way around. That pitch is lined in the left field. He's 4-for-5. A nice play in left by Hernandez to cut it off to keep that from going to the wall, because that was really smoked by Herrera. And the Cardinals have their leadoff runner aboard as they did in the first inning. And the game brought to you by Budweiser, official beer sponsor of Major League Baseball. Crack open the game with Budweiser and enjoy unrivaled flavor and refreshment. So Herrera with a base hit. The Cardinals now with six of them as we play here in the third inning. Jordan Walker at the plate. Struck out his first time, and the first pitch to him is swung on and missed. Again, he got the off-speed pitch to start. Skubal does not give up a lot of runs. He has had 11 straight games where he's given up three or less runs. That's pretty good. Doesn't give up many hits either, but he has today. The next pitch to Walker, check swing and no swing on the appeal. The most hits he's given up this season, he gave up 8 hits to Minnesota in start number 3. That was probably his worst start of the year. He only went 4 2/3 innings. And the pitch to Walker is fouled straight back. Cardinals on pace to do better than that.
16: Walker now 0-for-3 against Tarik Skubal with 3 strikeouts.
1: Skubal also had a game where he gave up 3 home runs to the Yankees. Not one of his better games. As Walker asks for time.
16: And it is 9:52 Central Time.
1: Now we all know.
16: We're headed to the Mountain Time Zone after this game.
1: Yes, we are. And then back West Coast again to play the Giants. 1-2 the count on Walker. The pitch is a little bit low. How did that?
16: Oh, that's being challenged.
17: That's a challenging ball call.
16: Took Will Smith a moment to challenge.
1: I'm surprised he gave it to him. I thought he went too long on that. And it was a strike. Jim Wolf allowed him to challenge a good couple of beats after the pitch. A strikeout of Walker. He struck out twice now, so 4 strikeouts for Skubal. That one just barely tipped the bottom of the zone, but it is a strike. So Baez will bat. 2 doubles last night, has a base hit here tonight already. Short lead at first by Herrera, and that pitch is a called strike on a curveball down and in. 80 miles an hour on that curve. Shohei Ohtani with the off day today. Struck out 4 times last night, and a lot of talk around the Dodgers world that he may be headed to the injured list. There's a swing and a miss on a pitch down and in. 0-2 on Baez, and Ohtani just didn't look right. He's dealing with 2 different things. His knee has some soreness. His right bicep is what's keeping him from pitching, and the knee on top of that. So Dave Roberts is going to have a sit-down with him tomorrow and figure out what to do with him. So there's some thought that he may go on the short-term injured list. The 0-2 pitch is in the dirt. One thing about Baez, he's shown that he can hit with two strikes.
18: And he laid off the breaking pitch down and in after swinging at two of them.
1: Scooble listens for his sign. Baez drove in a run his first time up. The next pitch to Baez is a swing and a miss. Got him to chase a pitch up 98 miles an hour. Back-to-back strikeouts after the leadoff hit by Herrera. Brings in Leo Bernal, who lined into a double play his first time. A good at-bat, though, for Bernal. He's not scared either.
2: Leo Bernal.
1: Bernal wears number 13. He is from Panama. Man on first base, Ivan Herrera, is from Panama. The pitch to Bernal is taken low, ball one. Again, the hesitation by Will Smith. He does that a lot.
18: Check out where Bernal is positioned in the batter's box. He's even with home plate.
1: He sure is, up in the front of the box. Next delivery to him is a fastball inside, 2-0. And he's daring him to throw fastballs because if you're at the front of the box, well, the ball gets there quicker. And you're doing that to protect against changeups and breaking balls. I always like that. The 2-0 pitch to Bernal is hit hard into center field, base hit. Line drive, sinking line drive, and Bernal has yet another hit, a three-game hitting streak at the big league level against the Dodgers. How about that?
18: Well, Mookie Betts got in the way of having the three-game hitting streak in the first inning.
2: Number 29, Ramon.
18: He sure did. Urias. Two hard-hit baseballs for Bernal, and with two outs, Urias only saw three pitches the first time. Let's see if he can make an adjustment here and give the Cardinals another run.
1: Seven Cardinal hits in this game, all of them singles. But what's wrong with that? Urias again struck out his first time. Chance for an RBI here. Cardinals have been good with runners in scoring position. There's a line drive, base hit to left. Herrera's rounding third base. He's going to score. And the Cardinals lead 2-0 as Urias jumped on the first pitch that he saw, his ninth RBI of the year. And the Cardinals now have eight hits here in the third inning against Scooble.
18: The Cardinals get geared up for great pitching. They've done that against Christopher Sanchez twice. Even though they didn't beat him, they had him out of the game and had him on the ropes where he had no decisions. Schlittler with the Yankees got him out of the game after three. They did well. And they did well against Dylan Cease.
1: They did. So JC takes a curveball low, ball one.
18: And what they did last night against Yamamoto, I make my case.
1: Four runs in that game against Yamamoto. That doesn't happen often. Two on, two out, 2-0 Cardinals. Sejasi takes a pitch high. So it's 2-0 on him. And all he's done is go 5-for-8 in this series with three homers and six RBIs and a chance for a seventh.
18: He's 8 for his last 12.
1: Bernal, the runner at second. Urias at first. The pitch to Sejasi, swinging a foul back. And that was a good swing.
18: He was going for more than a single on that swing.
1: Scooble must be thinking, who are these guys? Urias' first hit with runners in scoring position this season. He'd been 0 for 11, but he came through there. Outfield shades to JC the other way. 2-1 the count. And the pitch, and that's grounded towards the left side, and it's handled at third by Hernandez, a wide throw, but in time to get Sejasi. And the Cardinals pick up a run on three hits. We go to the bottom of the third inning, 2-0 St. Louis.
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1: Quinn Matthews back to work, and he misses high. Ball one. He is facing Tommy Edmonds. Tommy, of course, went to Stanford. So did Quinn Matthews. The next delivery is a swing and a miss. Looks like an alumni game going on here at Dodger Stadium. Tommy, the former Cardinal. Matthews with a 2-0 lead as we play here in the bottom of the third inning at Dodger Stadium. Matthews has been good so far. The next delivery is in the dirt. That slider has not been landing the last couple of innings, but again, getting the job done. He's walked a couple of batters, given up one hit, and has a strikeout. Cardinals have gotten 2 runs on 8 hits off of Scooble. The 2-1 delivery to Tommy has popped up towards right field. Long way to run for Jordan Walker, and it's going to drop in front of him. Bernal couldn't get to it. Neither could the second baseman Fermin, and that's going to be a fly ball single. Boy, that was in the air a long, long time, and Bernal couldn't get there. He was the closest one to it. He was looking over his shoulder trying to make that play, and Walker coming in was playing too deep to be able to make that play. So a base hit. That's unfortunate for Tommy Edmond. Just hit it in the right spot. Well, fortunate for him, not for the Cardinals. And it's Mookie Betts. Mookie Betts at the plate. Those aren't boos. That's Mookie. The cheers here at Dodger Stadium. Breaking pitch is a called strike one. Love those first pitch strikes. If you're a Cardinals fan, you know there's nothing like baseball in St. Louis. And that nothing beats 60 cent sippers and on the run the day after the Cardinals score 6. Betts grounded out to second his first time. Next pitch to him is popped foul. Matthews has the Dodgers popping up. Freddie Freeman flew out to left. Rojas popped up. Kyle Tucker popped out, and really Edmonds should have there. But it dropped harmlessly just inside the line down the right field line. 0-2 the count on Betts. Such a good player. The 0-2 pitch in the dirt blocked by Paez. Mookie is a 4-time World Series champ, so he loves those World Series parades. I'm sure he loves the World Series chairs on top of that. He's a gamer. There's no doubt about it. Former American League MVP. Has a 9-game hitting streak on the line today. Tough guy to double up. Matthew shakes his head, now agrees to a sign. The 1-2 pitch coming up, and here it comes to Mookie. A check swing. I think he went. Yeah, he did. In fact, Jim Wolf's not even going to ask. He rings him up. Second strikeout for Matthews. Let's pause right here for Station ID on the Cardinals Radio Network. It's powered by Gray Ball.
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1: Teoscar Hernandez walked his first time. He's a threat, no doubt. He's in the third spot in the Dodger lineup, and he takes strike one. A good fastball in at the knees at 94. In between batters, the stadium here at Dodger Stadium loudly told everybody to make noise, and they were making so much noise themselves that people didn't really respond. There was an There was plenty of it. Next pitch is taken low. And I know that sounds like a get-off-my-lawn comment, but it's a little loud here. Hard to have conversations, I would think, with folks at the ballpark. Apparently, Jason Bateman was at the ballpark yesterday, and a lot of the folks in the Cardinals dugout were checking him out and communicating with him during the game as the pitch is high and away. There's always somebody here. I mean, not just people. And there's people here today, too. Ron Howard used to come to games all the time back in the day. I don't know if he still does. Moved to first base, and back safely is Tommy Edman, who only has 5 stolen bases. The Dodgers not running a lot. They have 58 stolen bases. The Cardinals have 30 more than they do, although the Dodgers did steal 3 here yesterday. I don't know that they'll go on. Pajes will find out. 2-1 the count. And here comes the pitch. A swing and a miss. As he took something off of that, the changeup. When his changeup is right, it just dips and dies. It's a lot like Gastelum's, really. I mean, they both have that late movement. And that's where the swing and miss comes from. A lot of baseball ahead tonight. We're only in the bottom of the third inning. The 2-2 pitch to Hernandez is grounded up the middle. That's a base hit. Pass Matthews in the center field. Church charges it hard, gets it into Sejasi. So 2 hits in the inning. And now Matthews is going to have to work here with Freddie Freeman coming up. Freeman came up with runners on first and second last time. You don't want that to happen too often. He flied out in the first inning. But in the first inning yesterday with 2 on, he homered. So then the Cardinals promptly walked him 3 out of the next 4 times. He's been on base a bunch lately. And the chance for Freddie as the curveball is a little bit high. Curveball just missed the top of the zone, apparently. Don't want to miss belt high against this guy, that's for sure. The 1-0 pitch is taken low. He's got such a good eye, 2-0. So the curveball just missed the top of the zone. The slider just missed the bottom of the zone. And now he is in a real hitter's count. The 2-0 delivery to Freeman is a called strike. Down with a slider there.
18: You know, that first pitch was right at the top of the zone.
1: It looked like a strike to me. I was surprised that the Cardinals didn't challenge that. Freeman again has hit into 18 double plays. The next pitch to him is fouled back. He was a little tardy on that last delivery. So now it's 2-2. He had a home run yesterday, his first home run since the 4th of July.
18: It was a Saturday in the park.
1: Yes, it was. We had a Saturday in the park, didn't we?
18: Yeah, one at Wrigley.
1: 2-2 the count. The pitch to Freeman is hit in the air to left field. Pretty well hit, but going to stay in the park as moving over and making the catch is Baez. He always looks a little unsteady when he catches the baseball, so when you're out of Busch Stadium, don't worry. I think he'll catch it.
18: Be happy.
1: Yeah, don't worry. Be happy.
18: That's twice Freeman has hit a fly ball to Baez with Hernandez at first and Edmund at second base in this game.
1: And the last time it happened, Will Smith struck out. We'd be good with that, too, as we play here in the bottom of the third inning. Cardinals with a run in the first and a run in the second, so a 2-0 lead. RBIs by Baez and Urias.
18: Will Smith is as good as anyone in their lineup at adjusting from at bat to at bat.
1: He sure is. Change up misses low, ball one. Catchers have to adjust really the entire game. You're adjusting for your pitcher, or with your pitcher, I should say. And then when you're at the plate, you need to adjust. Matthews, next delivery, and that is a little bit high, 2-0. 59 pitches for Matthews so far. And on the other side, Scoobel, well, he's thrown a bunch too. He's thrown 60 through 3 innings. That's good news. But Matthews got to get out of this. He's got a 2-0 count on Smith, who's dangerous. The 2-0 pitch is a strike on the inside corner. That takes some guts right there. 2-0 to throw a fastball in. Right on the corner. Smith, as John mentioned, went to Louisville. The 2-1 pitch to him is a curveball high, 3-1. That one seemed to slip out of the hand of Matthews, and now he's got himself a problem. With Miguel Rojas two up next, there's two on already, and he's got a 3-1 count on Smith. Cardinals need to make a play for him. The 3-1 delivery, here it comes, and that is a little bit high, but Pye is going to challenge that.
4: Catcher challenging the ball call.
1: I thought that was a ball, but we'll see. You know, Pete hasn't been catching much lately either, and it was a ball.
18: Oh, just barely.
1: So a walk to Smith. The Cardinals lose a challenge. I wonder if there's something to that. Not catching a lot?
18: Oh, there has to be.
1: If the challenge has become a little more complicated. Well, the inning just got more complicated, and Pajes is going to take a slow walk out to just give up. Quinn Matthews a breather.
18: Quinn Matthews fell behind Rojas and on a 3-1 pitch got him to pop out the last time up.
1: He has already thrown 22 pitches this inning. And the more pitches you throw in an inning, well, you know the rest of that.
5: We need to get loud. We got to score.
18: Well, the key was Teoscar Hernandez. He had him in a pretty good count, but Hernandez got off the hook by hitting a single to center field.
1: And that's one key. Another key is the ball that wasn't caught in right field.
18: Right.
1: Again, I'm not sure that's not an error. It's not a shoulda. It's a shoulda maybe caught it, but nothing definite. So here we go. Bases loaded. First pitch to Rojas is a fastball inside corner. Boy, I love the fastball today from Matthew. It's as good as we've seen it. His breaking pitches have been a little erratic, but the fastball's been good. The changeup's been good. Rojas popped out his first time. Will he do it again? The one-strike pitch coming up from Matthews. Check swing, but he went. He couldn't hold up on the slider down and in. So there's the slider when you're ahead versus throwing that pitch when you're behind. Now he can make a pitch. He's got him 0-2. Don't make a mistake here. Bases full of Dodgers. The 0-2 pitch from Matthews. Here it comes. Swing and a foul back. That pitch was up. Tried to get him to chase. He did chase, but he was able to just get a piece of it. And maybe he has just changed the eye level. Maybe he goes back to that slider down and in. And my advice would be don't overcook it. Edmonds, Hernandez, and Smith, the runners. Next pitch is a high fastball. And again, maybe changing the eye level here. 1-2. Might call that a waste pitch. And I will say this about waste pitches. They're usually wasteful.
18: Especially with the pitch count closing in on 70.
1: 1-2 the count. The next delivery is hit sharply, and it's caught by the third baseman, Urias. Moving to his left, a soft line drive. And Matthews is able to strand the bases loaded, sending us to the fourth. The Cardinals still lead this 1-2-0.
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18: Nathan Church takes a fastball low, ball one, delivered by the left-hander Tarek Skubal. And Church, one of two left-handed batters in the Cardinals lineup. Actually, just one, really. Bernal's a switch hitter, so he's hitting right-handed. And an outside fastball makes it 2-0. Cardinals with nothing but lefties on their bench. Burleson, Gorman, Prieto, Scott, and Torres. 2-0 on the Cardinals center fielder, the wind and the pitch. And that pitch is popped up towards left field, and that's going to be handled by Hernandez, their left fielder. He settles under it, and it is out number one as we begin the top of the fourth inning. The Cardinals with a 2-0 lead. Edward Jones Financial Advisors are there for the moments that matter. 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EdwardJones.com. They are a member of SIPC, by the way. So a fly out to left, out number one, and Pedro Pajes, who singled his first time, takes high, ball one. Cardinals with eight hits against Skubal. Again, that's the high water mark of the season for Skubal. Most hits he's given up. Came in with a whip under one. Swinging a foul off to the right of home plate, behind home plate. And a 1-1 count now on the Cardinal catcher, Pajes. Interesting thing about Pete is that he is really good at close and late situations. Now, we are close, but we're not late yet. He's hit 400 in those situations. Third ball is a really good one. Catches the outside corner at 79 miles an hour, 1-2. He's 8 for 20 in close and late situations. Think about the number of times he's pinch hit for in close and late situations, yet he's shown that he can do that. Nice to have a guy that can do that off the bench. The 1-2 pitch to him is taken high, 2-2. Cardinals are going to get Mason Wynn

0: On deck is Jose Fermin, the Cardinals' second baseman today. 3-2 pitch coming up to Pajes, and that's grounded to the left side. Softly hit. He was jammed. Betts has it and throws him out. So Scooble trying for his first 1-2-3 inning, and the man standing in the way of that is Jose Fermin. The Cardinals are going for a sweep today at Dodger Stadium. The last time the Cardinals had a sweep here in L.A. was 2018. That's been a lot of years. But they have won four straight series already against the Dodgers with the win last night. Fermin takes strike one. Again, Scooble's pounding the strike zone. He has not walked a batter yet. That's why he's still in kind of a shouting range of the Cardinals here. He just doesn't walk people much. There's a tap or foul by Fermin. Awkward swing at that changeup. And he is quickly 0-2.
1: Just going through the numbers of this series, the Dodgers officially are 5-36 with runners in scoring position this series, and the Cardinals 9-19.
0: Two-strike pitch is taken low by Fermin.
1: So many more opportunities for the Dodgers.
0: But the Cardinals cashing in, as they have today. Baez cashed in, and so did Urias. Next pitch is popped up into a shallow center field. In comes Tommy Edman, and he's going to make that play. A 1-2-3 inning for Scooble. Sends us to the bottom of the fourth inning. Cardinals 2, Dodgers nothing.
2: 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Markets change. 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
6: Raising Cane's chicken fingers. One love.
0: Tucker leads off the bottom of the fourth inning for the Dodgers. He bats left-handed and takes a breaking ball. Strike one from Quinn Matthews. I had a thought in between innings about Bryson Motz watching this game and what kind of lessons and things he might be learning today watching his former teammate or current teammate, Quinn Matthews, pitch. There's a strike. First of all, it probably looks easy. He's thinking, I know I can do that. But the second thought is, he and Matthews were teammates a lot of this year when Motz was pitching much better than Matthews was. And so you realize, okay, I can figure this out myself. 0-2 pitch, curveball in the dirt. And I think that's one of the benefits of being in the big leagues. If you're here, you catch things. You just catch some confidence of your teammates. You catch some ideas about what you should have been doing.
1: And a lot of things are pointed out by the coaching staff and even some of your teammates.
0: 100%. I think this is a valuable day for him. The 1-2 pitch is outside. He's probably thinking, you know what? He's throwing strikes. He's getting ahead. Oh, yeah, I wasn't. I was trying to throw my slider too nasty, and they weren't swinging at it. Well, it's the big leagues. They don't. Two balls, two strikes. And the next delivery is a strike on the outside corner. And Tucker is called out, and he jogs to first base. Now he runs a little bit harder.
7: Oh my.
0: But he is out as Bernal actually dropped the ball with him jogging to first. That kind of looked ugly all the way around. He was actually Pajes' throw to Bernal was right there, and Bernal just dropped it.
8: Number 12, Alex Call.
1: He has a little getting used to over at first base.
0: It's a different glove.
1: Oh, it sure is. Different look at everything.
0: But he gets a put out for that. There's a high fly ball foul down the left field line off the bat of Alex Call. Fiesta Cardinales presented by State Farm is on Sunday, September 13th. Fans with a theme ticket will take home a Blues Los Cardinales jersey. Come early for a pregame celebration. Tickets at cardinals.com/theme. Swing and a high fly ball down the left field line again. Out in front is Call, and that's over towards the Dodger version of the Arenado seats. We will have Randy Flores, or John, you'll get to visit with him in the fifth inning. He's next door. Cardinals assistant general manager. Amateur and pro player procurement is kind of his area. And it'll be fun to talk to him. The next pitch is swung on and missed by Call. Back-to-back strikeouts for Quinn Matthews. I know Randy's excited for what Quinn Matthews is doing here tonight as he works in the bottom of the fourth inning.
1: Tom Cifolio told us earlier this year Quinn Matthews will pitch in the big league.
0: He did.
1: 26.
0: He told us in between innings, didn't want to say it on the air, but he said he will be here. He's in the right direction, and boy, is he ever. As that pitch is low for a ball. But there was a time this year where he was really struggling to get out of the second inning. So many pitches and so many walks. And Motz was actually pitching better. Had an ERA about half of what Matthews was. But Quinn really came on strong. The 1-0 pitch is inside, 2-0.
1: He doesn't need a walk here.
0: Nope.
1: Or two strikeouts and the pitch count closing in on 80. He's at 77 right now.
0: But if you can tell me he's going to go five innings, I'd take that today against the Dodgers. The 2-0 pitch is a called strike. And as we remember the story about him pitching in college, one of the things the Cardinals were impressed with was his stamina. Now, probably not the best thing to do, but he threw a ton of pitches in the College World Series in one game for Stanford. There's a ground ball to second, and that's handled by Fermin. He throws him out. He had a game where he threw 156 pitches. He's not going to do that tonight, trust me. But he did just get a 1-2-3 inning. We go to the fifth. John will have the play-by-play. And he'll be visiting with Cardinal Assistant General Manager Randy Flores when we come back. It's 2-0 St. Louis.
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1: High fly ball down the left field line off the bat of Yvonne Herrera is caught by Teoscar Hernandez. So now that's five in a row set down by Tarek Skubal with the Cardinals leading 2-0 in the fifth. As we talk to Randy Flores, Assistant General Manager of Amateur and Pro Acquisitions with the Cardinals. And how's it feel to be back home in Southern California, Randy, where you grew up
14: yeah.
1: and you pitched for USC?
14: The cool evening here does feel pretty nice, and it reminds me of a typical summer night here.
1: And the weather, you were attuned to that, and it's how you won all those games at USC, right? Jordan Walker at the plate, the pitch. A swing and a miss, two strikes.
14: Teammates would always say in the middle of summer, they're sweating in the bullpen, oh my gosh, and I'd be like, dude, this is miserable. They're like, no, Flo, it's baseball weather. I said, no. Baseball weather is 65 degrees in Southern California on a Friday night. That's baseball weather.
1: Well, how about that bullpen in 2006? We're going to celebrate the world champions, the 20-year anniversary, when we get back home against the White Sox on September the 11th. The pitch is swung on, hit off the end of the bat, and it's going to fall foul. A broken bat for Walker, and the count stays 0-2.
14: Yeah, I can't wait to see those guys. And you remember, Rune, it was not an acclaimed bullpen, right? We had a lot of young guys. Look, in a lot of ways, it reminds me of this young team building their thing. And our bullpen then, you know, we didn't have a ton of high-profile guys. And the high-profile guy we had in Isringhausen, he got hurt. And Wainwright made his mark as a rookie on the heels of Isringhausen's injury. So, really, really looking forward to next weekend.
1: But Izzy had a lot to do in helping you guys out in the bullpen, especially Waino. As Waino said, he taught

0: a base hit. So Walker was able to make the adjustment after striking out twice and get on board. The Cardinals now have 9 hits. We have 12 hits in the game, all singles.
1: Yeah, I love what Walk did there. Like you said, the two strikeouts really looked like he was out of sorts. But I think that's just the fun thing that we're witnessing with him this year is that he puts those adjustments, or the adjustments that need to be made, they happen within game now. It doesn't spiral on him. What a great at-bat there.
0: And in right field, he owns right field. The way he throws, the way he goes about his business out there. The pitch is swung on, and there's a high fly ball popped on the infield. The third baseman gets under it, and Kike Hernandez retires Joshua Baez, who just got under that one.
1: He did. Well, and you were talking about, you know, the baseball player. JJ talking about baseball players. That's what Walker's turned into, right? It's not his power. He's hitting for average. He's making contact. He's playing a good outfield. And to see the work that he put into that to become that ball player, I'm so proud of him.
0: That brings in Leo Bernal, a line into a double play, smoked that one, and then smoked a single to center field his second time up. And a pickoff move to first, and out at first base is Jordan Walker, a step off by Scoobel. The Cardinals may want to look at that.
1: Yeah, right away, Stubby jumped in. I think right away he started pointing to the dugout.
0: Roberto Ortiz couldn't wait to call him out. The tag was on Walker's back. But Stubby thought Walker had the hand on the bag, and we are going to play on. Randy Flores with us here in the fifth inning. The Cardinals fail to score halfway through the game. The Redbirds lead in L.A. 2-0.
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0: A 1-0 pitch here for Tommy Edmond. Breaking ball down and in. 2 balls, no strikes on the former Cardinals. 2 for 2 as we visit with Assistant General Manager Randy Flores, who's from Southern California and was a member of the 2006 World Champion Cardinals that we'll be honoring on September 11th at Busch Stadium. There's a hard hit ball left field. It's going down the line, going to the wall. And Tommy Edmond has his third hit off Quinn Matthews. This time it's a double, the first extra base hit in the game.
1: It's still a little surreal seeing Tommy Edmond not in the St. Louis Cardinals jersey, but that right-handed swing there, we knew at draft time, the 2016 draft, drafted out of Stanford, that although he didn't have big size, the switch hitting, you hoped that the left side would come around, but right-handed is where his damage comes from, and he's shown that today.
0: How many times against a left-handed pitcher have we seen him just whip the ball inside the foul pole in left field?
1: And he does it with exit velo and real juice.
0: Here's Mookie Betts, 0-for-2 tonight. Betts checks his swing and takes a little bit low, ball one. Your thoughts of Quinn Matthews?
1: So far, so good. Look, he sometimes will have some longer innings, but he's been able to kind of control that and get out of it this game. Really impressive against this lineup.
0: The 1-0 pitch. Betts looks at a strike, and it's 1-1. He's used his fastball.

0: fastball well.
1: He has, and that's the thing. Like, with his fastball, it plays up. It doesn't have to be 96, 97, but when he has his fastball at the top of the zone, he's able to tunnel off that with some of his off-speed pitches. He's showing that nice today.
2: Pedro Pajes puts down the target, a look to second, the pitch to Betts, a swing and a foul off to the left, and that was on the curveball. That was in far enough. That's the best Mookie could do with it.
1: Now he's got a couple of options here. He's kind of had Mookie out of sorts a little bit today. Obviously, he can go that breaking ball down below the zone. I think that's where he got his last strikeout. But it'd be fun to watch him surprise him with the fastball.
2: Matthews is ready from the belt. A lead by Tommy Edman. Nobody out in the fifth. The pitch.
1: Oh, he did.
2: Fastball high.
1: Yeah, he did. He tried it. A little too high there.
2: From the first pitch of the season to the last pitch in October, Bet365 is now the official mobile sports betting partner of the St. Louis Cardinals. 2-0 Cardinals, with the Cardinals going for the sweep here in Los Angeles. Edman leads at second base. The pitch to Betts. He takes a little bit low. Pajes thought about challenging.
1: Yeah, he did. You talked about going for the sweep about this time yesterday. Well, maybe a couple of innings ago. I don't think anyone would have thought that he would be in position for that. That was a fun game to be in town for in person.
2: Well, we've said it many times, Randy. That was a team win. But out of the 70, we probably said it about 55 times this year. There's a hard hit ball. That goes down the left field line. Foul. Betts getting out in front of that pitch, and the count is 3-2, with nobody out and a runner at second. But that's the way the Cardinals have played. And, Randy, the thing that has changed, I think, over the last 3 years to this year, when these guys come to the park, they know they can win. And even if they lay an egg, they put that aside and come back and fight the next day. There's a pitch down and in. That's a walk. And Teoscar Hernandez comes up representing the go-ahead run with nobody out in the fifth inning.
1: Yeah, now you're looking at a third time through the lineup here. So Quinn probably should huddle up here with Pedro. Make sure they stay on the attack. You know, he was 1-2 ahead in the count there. Just got a little bit too cute. Mookie Betts is going to have a tough at-bat always. And they are going to have a chat.
2: Pajes on a slow walk out to the mound. How many drafts have you had with the Cardinals now, Randy?
1: Just completed the 11th draft.
2: Yep. Say I knew it was 10 and now 11. And does it ever get easier along the line to prepare for these? There's so much that goes into it. And
1: you would think, right? You would think it would get easier. But
2: I can't see how it would be, though, with trying to scour the world for talent.
1: No, and there's just so much more information now than there even was, you know, 5 years ago that you're taking into account. You know, they shortened the draft from 40 rounds to 20 rounds, but you still wind up having to put just as much time and energy into a 20-round draft as 40 because there's just so much more info, and our org is trying and our department as best we can to incorporate that in a way that helps keep us at the edge of the industry.
2: And we've had some trades that have added to the minor league system along with our draft choices breaking into pro ball. I really feel like the organization is on the right path with the attitude this club has and the way they played this year and what's ahead. Here's a breaking pitch in the dirt blocked by Pajes. Ball one to Teoscar Hernandez. And when you're playing a team like the Dodgers, Randy, we're in the fifth inning, but this could be the game.
1: Right here, it certainly can. And I think that we're getting some action in the pen. You hope that Quinn here can kind of reset himself as he had that talk with Pedro, make a couple pitches here. Double play would be really nice.
2: Double play would be huge. The pitch, a swing and a miss. Doing the changeup middle in. Bring the action.
1: You think in a spot like this, Quinn, you know, after being drafted, just really shot up that double-A pitcher of the year and then scuffled last year. It's the lessons of last year that helped him kind of navigate this third time through this game.
2: The pitch is swung on and missed. That was the changeup away. After one in, one away, now it's 1-2. But Quinn had his struggles this year and was able to bounce back from those, and the strikeouts started to pile up for him. And here he is at the big league level as he's making his fifth start. On 1-2, the pitch. Low for a ball, two balls, two strikes.
1: Yeah, you talk about the struggles this year and some of last year, but that's the time where you kind of learn to coach yourself. Look, there's tons of information out there. There's tons of game planning. There's tons of technology, but you got to live and breathe it so you can adjust in-game, and that's what he's done in this game so far.
2: The runners lead at first and second. Nobody out. The 2-2 pitch for Teoscar. There's a ground ball, too short. Throw to second. Out. On to first base. Not in time.
1: Made a nice pitch there. It's one of those deals where you get the grounder, but it was too slow of a grounder to turn to double play. You certainly don't want to hope for a hard contact grounder, but that would have given the chance to the double play. It was a nice attempt by Sejasi and a good pitch by Quinn.
2: With the force out, Tommy Edman goes to third, and here's Freddie Freeman. Freeman is up with first and third for the third time in this game. But he's batting with first and third. And one out. In fact, he had first and second for the third time in the game now. But now a runner at third base. It's first and third. Freeman with a fly ball like he hit the first two times can put the Dodgers on the board here with one out. But he can hit into a double play. 18 of those. The pitch by Matthews. Up and in for a ball.
1: Yeah, and Matthews now getting up in his pitch count. I think close to 95 pitches with the bullpen getting loose. I know it's only the fifth inning, but with his pitch count up there, this might be the last hitter he faces.
2: With right-handed batting, Will Smith on deck. 2-0 Cardinals, but the Dodgers have runners at the corners, one out, a step off, no throw. There's a disengagement. You mentioned the technology. Where are the Cardinals with the technology and the instruction at the minor league level? As I know, that was a point of emphasis coming into Chaim Bloom's first full year as the president of baseball. Here's a pitch that goes off Pajes mitt back to the screen, and the Dodgers get a run. Tommy Edman scores down to second base. Teoscar Hernandez representing the tying run.
1: Yeah, you're flirting with danger a little bit there, Quinn, as you're going to the fastball up, trying to get Freeman to chase up. But when you work up there, sometimes it gets a little away from you. And Pedro on that one was set up outside, just had the ball run to the opposite side of the plate, not able to make the catch.
2: That pitch that's high like that, that's tough for a catcher to navigate because he's putting the glove up above the helmet and the mask. A run is scored. Freddie Freeman batting with one out. He swings and bounces it to the second baseman. Fermin throws out Freeman and on to third base. Teoscar Hernandez representing the tying run.
1: Really, really good pitch. 2-0 count. The place is getting a little loud. Dangerous hitter, and he makes a nice sinker for a soft contact. Obviously not able to get the double play with the runners advancing on the wild pitch pass ball, but now he's one pitch away from getting out of this inning with the lead and a win.
2: And before that wild pitch, I was asking about the technology and what you have in place with the instruction at the minor league level.
1: Yeah, the investments over just the last couple years have really been impressive. You just even look at our spring training complex.
2: It's unbelievably different from what it was even a year ago.
1: Yep, so much for those players to access to get the best possible outcome on their development.
2: Will Smith, the batter, and he takes a ball outside from Quinn Matthews. Quinn started him with a changeup. The next pitch will be number 99 for Quinn. He threw 102 the last time out in 5 2/3 against the Pirates in his first big league win Friday. His next pitch, a high fly ball, and that's hit well. Right center field, it's in the park for Nathan Church. He puts it away. Quinn Matthews is able to get out of the inning with the lead and give the Cardinals 5. Randy, thanks so much for the time. Enjoy the rest of this one and get us a win and a sweep here.
1: Awesome. Thanks, sir. Good to be up here.
2: Randy Forrest with us. We're going to the 6th. The Cardinals have a 2-1 lead in L.A.
0: This is Joe Cordell of Cordell & Cordell. 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
2: The Cardinals are batting. We're in the sixth inning, a 2-1 lead for the Cardinals as the Dodgers got on the board against Quinn Matthews. The windup by Scoobal and the pitch. There's a high pop foul out of play off the bat of Leo Bernal, who's 1-for-2, lining into a double play and a base hit tonight. Mike Claiborne is with us here in the sixth and seventh. How many runs are you good for tonight, Clay?
8: I think I have three of me.
2: Okay.
8: I think I have three because Scoobal will probably pitch this inning. He doesn't go beyond six very often.
2: There's a swing and a smash into center field. Nice and easy swing and a rocket right back through the middle. A two-hit game for Leo Bernal, and the Cardinals are trying to get that run back and maybe some more here in the sixth inning.
8: Scoobal has surrendered 10 hits tonight, all singles, the most he's ever given up in his career.
10: Third baseman, Ramon.
2: And here's Ramon Urias. He has one of those hits, going 1-for-2. Fermin a hit, 2 for Herrera, 1 for Walker, 1 for Baez, 2 for Bernal, 1 for Urias, 1 for Sejasi, 1 for Pajes. The only member of the starting lineup without a hit, Church, and he put the ball in play both times for outs. Strike one into Ramon Urias. Urias has an RBI single and a home run in this series. Scoobal with the pitch, a swing and a miss. Turned that one over. The changeup down and away fooled him.
8: He does have a good one, but he loves to punch out.
2: Pitch 87 coming up here for Scoobal, facing the Cardinals. For the fifth time in his career, an 0-1 record and a 6.75 ERA against the Birds on the bat. 0-2 for Ramon Urias, 32 years old from Mexico. He's been injured much of this year. The pitch, high, and he takes it for ball one.
8: Tried to finish him off with that four-seam fastball up in the zone. 98 on that pitch.
2: Elbow injuries have cut back the playing time this year for Urias, and he had a bit of a wrist problem the second game of the series. He was able to come back last night. He checked his swing late in the first game, but came back and had some playing time last night and drove in a run here tonight.
8: He's had some big hits since he's been back.
2: Urias back in the batter's box, right foot near the back line, and a lead at first base for Leo Bernal. Freeman is holding the pitch. Downstairs. It was 0-2, now 2 balls, 2 strikes. From the field to finance, the Stiefel patch on every Cardinals jersey represents more than a logo. It's a symbol of strength, strategy, and success. 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Nobody out, a runner at first base. 2-1 Cardinals in the sixth. The pitch, a foul ball straight back.
8: Good pitch by Scoobal trying to run it in on with the fastball, but he was able to foul it straight back.
2: And the Cardinals have been able to work the pitch count up on him. Just kind of hoping we get him out after five, but the Cardinals are facing him in the sixth inning.
8: 89 pitches now. This will probably be his last inning.
2: So JC is on deck. The 2-2 pitch inside, a full count. Tried to get him with a four-seamer. Still throwing at 97, 98 miles an hour. Stubby Clapp has a word at first base with Leo Bernal.
8: Don't get picked off.
2: Bernal had 9 steals, caught 7 times in the minors. He's not going. The pitch is swung on, and that is popped into short right field. A long run for the second baseman, and the catch is made by Miguel Rojas in foul territory.
8: I have to tell you, we've seen Rojas from his days even in Miami. I'm not sure if I've seen him play as good baseball as we've seen him play, A, in this series. But even going back to last year, where they were trying to find some playing time for him, they couldn't until the World Series rolled around and he had the series of his life.
2: And he was named their Heart and Hustle Award winner by the Dodger alumni. That award presented before the game tonight. Here's Thomas Sejasi, 1-for-2, trying to move Bernal off first base. Sejasi swings and hits a bounding ball foul past Pop Warner down the left field line. Our game is brought to you by Budweiser, official beer sponsor of Major League Baseball. Crack open the game with Budweiser. Enjoy unrivaled flavor and refreshment. This has been quite a road trip already, and we're just getting started. The second stop begins tomorrow in Denver, and we'll finish up with three next week in San Francisco. The pitch is high and taken by Sejacy, 1-1.
8: Sejacy's having a pretty good run of his own. You think about the three hits on Sunday, two home runs on Tuesday, another one last night, and he's played some pretty good shortstop.
2: He's 8 for his last 13. The pitch. Thomas checks his swing and did not offer, and they appeal it. And that's held up by Roberto Ortiz, who extends his arms at first base. So JC easily checked on that one. 2-1. Hitting room on the right side of the infield. So JC's base hit went to left center field. Then he grounded out to third in the third inning. The pitch is swung on and missed. Oh, did he lunge after a curveball? The ball rolls away from Will Smith and picked up on the first baseline by Scooble. He wasn't going to chance Bernal taking off for second. Two-time Cy Young Award winner, two-time All-Star, Tarek Skubal, born in Hayward, California. Pitched his college baseball in Seattle. He's ready, and now steps off. He looks to first base where Bernal is the runner. The outfielders are straight up for Sejacy. The infield, pretty balanced for the right-handed batter. Scooble on 2-2. Sejacy flinches but lays off the high fastball that has produced a few strikeouts tonight for Scooble.
8: Well, that four-seamer he throws, it's very tempting, but seldom do guys get on top of that pitch. Dodgers have a right-hander warming as Scooble is approaching the 100 pitch mark, 96.
2: On 3-2 with one out. A step off by Scooble. Thomas Sejacy, he's not quite all the way back in the batter's box now with a 3-2 count. He's even with the plate. Bernal, a leadoff single. He's at first with one out. The 3-2, Sejacy takes ball four.
8: Boy, that was close.
2: No challenge by Will Smith. Two on with one out for Nathan Church. Andre Pallante returns to the rotation tomorrow for the Cardinals. That's the first walk for Scooble. And only 22 walks this year. And a walk to the mound by Will Smith as the right-hander is working a little faster in the Dodger bullpen.
8: You know, at this point, they want to try and get him some more pitches, but here's where I think the wheels start to turn for both managers. You know, obviously, you want to try and get Church out, but you have Pajes and then at the top of the order. This might be a situation where you may pinch it for Pajes.
2: And if that happens, Bernal can move from first base to catcher. And one of the pinch hit possibilities is Alec Burleson with his 100 RBIs. First and second for the Cardinals. The pitch, Church reaches and he pops it foul. That's going to go over the screen and over the Dodger dugout on the third base side, 0-1.
8: I think he may need a new bat after that one.
2: That sounded like a twig snapping, didn't it? Church is 0-2, a line out to center and a fly ball to Teoscar Hernandez in left field.
8: It says a lot about Nathan Church and how he's really grown in this position. I mean, he's facing one of the top left-handers in the game, and they kept him in the lineup. There was a time maybe you would have Fermin in center field.
2: But Church can patrol the big outfield here from left center to right center field and has done a great job in this series.
8: Very good job.
2: In the ninth inning, terrific catch on the drive by Will Smith to send the game to extras. That was last night. The pitch. Church swings, and that's strike two. Sinking fastball. Had Church going around. No balls, two strikes with one out. Pedro Pais, the on-deck hitter. The Cardinals have left-handed batters on the bench. Victor Scott the second, Nolan Gorman, Cesar Prieto, Brian Torres, and Alec Burleson.
8: Church is 6 for his last 14 with runners in scoring position, so let's see if he can keep it going.
2: He's in protect mode right now with two strikes. Scoobles pitch. A swing, and that's hit high in the air down the left field line, and it's going into foul territory and over the screen.
8: Scoobles keeps trying to pitch him away. Now he's at the 100 pitch mark.
2: Scoobles threw 83 at Detroit in a no decision on Friday, going six innings. He's pitching in the sixth inning with one out. The Cardinals lead him 2-1. The Cardinals are looking for their first extra base hit. They have 10 hits up on the board, all singles. The runners lead at first and second. Another 0-2 pitch for Nathan Church. A foul ball over to the Cardinal on deck circle, where Pajes picks up the baseball.
8: He threw him a sinker that time, sinker down and in. And he was able to swing over the top of it. Just get a piece of it. That's a pitch you probably don't handle. So if you can get a piece of it, you'll be able to swing one more time.
2: And that's the case here with a count nothing and two on Nathan. The 0-2 pitch from Scoobel. A swing and a miss. He threw the changeup middle away, striking out Nathan Church. And that is it for Scoobel. We have a pitching change. Brought to you by Goodwill. Give hope, give local, give Goodwill. We'll be right back.
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2: Well, we're going to have a mound visit before the first pitch to Alec Burleson. Got a pitching change with Edgardo Enriquez on for Tarik Skubal. And Mark Pryor has just been given permission to cross the line to make the mound visit here to talk about the Cardinal pinch hitter.
8: You'd think they would have had this conversation already.
2: Probably on Sunday, on the way back to Dodger Stadium from their road trip. But it is Alec Burleson.
8: Enriquez, he's a flamethrower. He touches 100 with regularity.
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2: Enriquez, he's ready to go now with Pryor on his way back to the third base dugout. The line is incomplete on Scoobal, who leaves with two runners on and two outs in the sixth inning, trailing the Cardinals 2-1. 5 2/3, 10 hits, two runs so far, one walk, six strikeouts, 102 pitches. And it's Burleson stepping up for the Cardinals.
8: Burley predicted this same situation last night after the game. He was going to face Enriquez.
2: Burleson holding the bat high, the pitch. First pitch, a check swing, and a ball in the dirt. A slider out of the zone on the appeal, no swing. Burley with 101 RBIs. He drove in 101 last night after falling behind in the count, battling Tanner Scott, and getting a sacrifice fly to tie the game. 21 homers, a 283 average. Two on, two outs. The pitch. Burleson looks at a strike. It's 1-1.
8: I'm going to pitch to him carefully.
2: On deck, Jose Fermin. The runner at second is Leo Bernal. And it's a J.C. at first base. Two runs on 10 hits for the Cardinals. A run on 4 hits for the Dodgers. We're in the sixth. A swing and a miss. Four-seamer, 102 miles an hour. Tying up Burleson. One ball, two strikes.
8: He got it up and in on him. Didn't get a chance to extend his arms at all.
2: Now on 1-2, the runners lead at first and second. Enriquez from the high set. His pitch. Fastball. That's taken outside. 2-2 with the crowd oohing and awing here at Dodger Stadium. The Cardinals have led since the first inning. A run in the first, one in the third. The Dodgers scored in the fifth. Two on, two outs, the 2-2 pitch. Alec Burleson at the plate for the Birds on the bat. He checks his swing, a ball in the dirt, and that gets away from Will Smith. The runners advance. A wild pitch sets up second and third with two outs. Bernal at third, Sajacy at second. And a 3-2 count on Alec Burleson. The pitch bounced in front of the plate. Then took a hop over Will Smith's mitt all the way to the backstop. The runners belong to Scooble. They're at second and third now. A 3-2 pitch to pinch hitter Alec Burleson. With two outs in the sixth inning, here it comes. Outside corner, a strike called, and Burleson does not challenge. And he talks with Jim Wolf about it. Two left on. We go to the bottom of the sixth with the Cardinals leading 2-1.
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2: After 99 pitches, 52 strikes, and 5 innings of 1-run, 4-hit ball, Quinn Matthews gives way to Cade Winquest, and Winquest deals the first pitch a little high. That was a close one. Mayo Bernal is doing the catching now with Burleson at first base.
8: Max Muncy pinch hitting for Rojas now.
2: Muncy, the power-hitting left-handed batter, takes a pitch in there for a strike. In fact, the first pitch was a strike. Plenty of zone, but Winquest didn't get it. now the wheels are turning in a one-run game at Dodger Stadium. The ball is looped in the middle infield and caught on the run by Sajacy. He got to that before the ball could bounce on the grass in front of second base.
8: Good play by Sajacy. We talked about his defense playing shortstop. And he's really giving the Cardinals a real boost.
2: He has, with Mason Wynn on the injured list, hoping to get Mason back for the series in Colorado starting tomorrow. Now Kyle Tucker batting.
8: We'll probably see Dalton rushing. Pinch hit for Carl.
2: Rushing is in the on-deck area. The pitch outside from Winquest. Winquest had a rough go of it, game one of the series on Tuesday. As he worked an inning, two hits, three runs, one earned, a strikeout and a walk during 25 pitches. Right back in the fire tonight. A swing and a foul off to the right. The count, one ball and one strike on Tucker. Muncy with the first out on the little pop to the shortstop.
8: You know, you really dodged the bullet getting him on that kind of pitch.
2: Winquest was with the Yankees after they picked him in the Rule 5 draft. Sat for a couple of weeks in the bullpen, didn't pitch. Came back to the Cardinals, made his debut at the big league level with them. And there's a pitch on the outside corner, a curveball. Came through the back door. And a 1-2 count on Kyle Tucker. That just caught the outside corner. The 1-2 pitch. And that is swung on and hit high in the air to right field. Walker's under it. He makes the catch. And after Tucker hit that one, he just slammed his bat to the grass while jogging up the first baseline.
8: We've seen two real awkward swings by both Muncy and now Tucker. I don't think they're seeing the ball coming out of Winquest's hand.
2: How about this? This copyrighted broadcast is presented by authority of the St. Louis Cardinals LLC and may not be reproduced or retransmitted in any form. And the accounts and descriptions of this game may not be
8: disseminated
2: without the express written consent
8: of the St. Louis Cardinals.
2: Brought to you by Brown & Crouppen and a great law firm.
0: Boy, you're on your game tonight.
8: Well, you know,
0: you're like
8: on the big stage
0: this road trip, and you started out hot here in Los Angeles.
8: Not as hot as the JC.
2: Nope. And here is Dalton rushing out of the University of Louisville, pinch hitting for Alex Call. A swing, and that's popped up. Behind home plate, Bernal off with the mask, and he runs out of room. Nice catch. Oh, he dropped it. Fan in the high price seats. He got the ball back and gives it to a young fan.
8: All right. The rushing, they're not going to play him in the field for the rest of the year. He's had some arm problems. So he's their designated pinch hitter.
2: He had been out since August the 3rd and just came off the IL at the beginning of this series. The left-handed batter looks at a strike from Winquest.
8: And if you can get a 1-2-3 out of him, turn it over to the back end of your pen.
2: Rushing taking his time, getting back into the batter's box. Now the pitch. And that's a breaking ball upstairs. One ball, two strikes. Rushing, pinch hitting here. This is in the DH role. Batting for Call, who went 0-for-1 with a walk and a strikeout. Two outs, the pitch. Up and away, 2-2.
8: That one slipped out of his hand. Winquist has shown the ability to throw a pretty good curveball.
2: The world started spinning out of control for him on Tuesday night. But he finished up the ninth inning and the Cardinals won it. The pitch. Swing and a foul. That goes past Woodward, the first base coach of the Los Angeles Dodgers. Against Pittsburgh on the 29th, two innings of no hit, no run baseball with two strikeouts and a walk for Winquest in his major league debut. Trying to work on a 1-2-3 inning here in the bottom of the sixth. The pitch. That is strike three called and challenged by rushing.
1: Batter is challenging the strike call.
2: The call on the field is strike three. Winquest, he thinks he has it. And he's right.
1: Close confirmed. Los Angeles has one challenge.
2: One challenge left for the Dodgers, one for the Cardinals. And we are headed to the seventh inning. Ricky and Claves will tell you all about it. 2-1 Cardinals in L.A.
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6: A lot of movement for the Dodgers defensively as Jose Fermin leads off the top of the seventh inning. Max Muncy, the pinch hitter, stays in the game to play third. Hernandez moves to center, and Tommy Edman moves to second base to replace Rojas as the first pitch from a new pitcher. Evan Phillips is in at the knees, strike one, as we open up the top of the seventh inning. It's 2-1 Cardinals. They've out hit the Dodgers 10-4 in this game. How about that?
2: 10 singles.
6: Next delivery is a strike to Fermin. He has one of those singles, and that happened in the first inning.
2: Evan Phillips, this is his 23rd appearance of the season.
6: And he slings one in the dirt, and it's backhanded by the catcher, Will Smith. My attendance guest today, again, kind of a round number, 45,150. That's what I'm going with.
2: You've been pretty good at that.
6: Yeah.
2: Numbers here recently.
6: Yeah, feeling like there's something going on with that. The 1-2 pitch to Fermin is outside. Again, just kind of followed it all the way in. He really tracks the ball.
2: He does.
6: Well.
2: You know, and he crowds the plate, too. I mean, he doesn't give away at bats. You can't beat him inside. He's really quick.
6: Evan Phillips. The right-hander delivers, and that one's grounded foul.
2: Like that pitch there, he tried to run it in on him, and he tomahawked that pitch down the third baseline.
6: So many injuries for the Dodgers. They have
2: 13?
6: I think it's 10 pitchers, and maybe
2: yes,
6: two other injuries.
2: 13 guys total, 10 of the pitchers.
6: They've got a whole team. Two balls, two strikes. Fermin leading off the seventh, and he fouls another one back. Phillips with a 4.08 ERA in 22 games, but only 17 and two-thirds innings. I mean, they've got kind of the, how about the churn?
2: They
6: don't churn big time.
2: They have B and C teams available.
6: Yes, they do. Two balls, two strikes, and the pitch is inside, and Fermin gets the call there. The Dodgers lost a challenge, and the Cardinals have lost one. So each team being a little cautious about how to use those challenges.
2: It's become a strategy of the game now.
6: It sure has. 3-2 pitch to Fermin is fouled back, and a pesky at bat by the Cardinals second baseman.
2: You know, he made an adjustment with his swing early in the year, and you and I looked at each other and was trying to figure out how is he going to make contact with any sort of regularity, and he's been able to step up and he's been very comfortable with it. Something I wouldn't try and teach anyone, but it works for him.
6: 3-2 pitch is hit in the air to center field.
2: Uh-oh.
6: Dropping back, but then coming in to make the play is Kike Hernandez. Had the wrong jump on that, but ended up making the play anyway.
2: The way he swung the bat, it looked like he thought it was
7: hit a little harder, but he was able to recover.
9: And Hernandez is so popular here, he could have dropped that ball, fell flat on his face, and they still would have cheered him.
7: It's okay. We'll get him on the next
9: That's
7: one.
9: Okay. Good try, PK.
7: Exactly. I don't know. You know, when you think about fan favorites, they've had a few of them out here in L.A. I go back to Manny Mota.
9: Oh, yeah.
7: One of those guys.
9: Got to see Manny before the game.
7: Yeah, I saw him earlier today, too. Boy, he still looks like he can go out and take a good at bat.
9: So happy to be around Manny. He's such a class human being and longtime Winter League manager of Licey, which brought up all the Dodgers. No, I was with Escogido, the other team in town. But he brought up all the Dodger players.
10: Batter's shot from the strike call.
9: Well, the batter's challenging it. So Ivan Herrera didn't like that call, and the Cardinals only have one left, so he better be right. And he isn't.
10: Call is confirmed. St. Louis has exhausted their amount of daily challenges for the remainder of the game.
9: I'm not sure that was a good timing for that.
7: You know, it looked like it was a breaking ball that backed up on him, and he kind of gave up on it and then realized, uh-oh.
9: One strike pitch is tap foul.
7: He can make up for it with a nice base hit here.
9: So in a sense, you could say it wasn't a good pitch, but a good result, yes. Which happens. The backup slider.
7: You know, you mentioned the wheels of time. I love watching these two managers against each other and how they play their situations. The pinch hitting, the pitching matchups.
9: Swinging a foul off the screen.
7: It was a really good piece. Danny Wexelman on the TV side had a chance to do a sit-down with both Dave and Ollie today in the stands, and there's a mutual respect with each other, and I think they learn a lot from each other about how the game is. They're pretty even-keel individuals.
9: Another 0-2 pitch. That's grounded towards second base. That's a broken bat. That one went in two. That bat had the handle go out to the mound, and the head of the bat went out to the mound. The handle was in Herrera's hand. He grounds out 4-3. Graybar is your electrical and datacom distributor, helping to power connect and maintain your operations.
7: Yep.
9: Graybar does that.
7: Well, he really sawed him off.
9: I'll say.
7: You know, the Dodgers don't have one ejection this year.
9: Is that right?
7: Not one. Just I, when I saw that, I asked Davey Robertson. I said, you guys haven't been tossed at all?
9: There's a pitch high and away for a ball. Well, I guess when you're 82 and 57,
7: you don't have a lot to complain
9: about. You're
7: pretty
9: happy most of the time. And if you lose a game, it's like,
7: we'll get them tomorrow.
9: And honestly, I think this team is more thinking about October than anything else.
7: Yeah, you can just talking to a couple of players about that.
9: Here's a hard hit ball in the left center. That's going towards the gap, and that's going to go all the way to the wall. Walker headed towards second base, and he's thinking about three, but he's going to stop there wisely. And another double for Jordan Walker. That's his 32nd double. He has just tied Alec Burleson with that double. Actually, Burley has 33. But both those guys are up there in hits and average and RBIs and now doubles, too.
7: They've been a great 1-2 combination. And we saw the flashes of Jesus Joshua Baez and what he may be able to do down the road. You really have to like what you see in this Cardinal future.
9: The 11th Cardinal hit of the game and the first extra base hit with Baez at the plate. Runner in scoring position. The pitch to Baez is a sweeper for a strike at 87 from Evan Phillips. Cardinals have used the starter, Quinn Matthews, who went 5. He was good. Only 4 hits allowed and a run. Cade Winquest pitched a scoreless 6th inning. That
7: got him.
9: May have flipped him. It did. He saw it before I did. He felt it before either of us thought. And the umpire, followed up on it immediately after. It looks like it hit his shirt. And so
7: raised him, yeah.
9: Not very painful when it actually hits your uniform top. And I think that's what happened. If it hits your clothing, that counts.
7: That's part of it. This is going to be an interesting at bat here. But Bernal, we've seen him in this situation already in his young career. Is a pretty good understanding of the strike zone.
9: I'd have to go up there with bell bottoms just to, you know.
7: Oh, I'd have the biggest uniform.
9: Why not?
7: I'd have the biggest uniform that you could find.
9: Slider in the dirt. Hit
7: exactly.
9: Him again. Two runners on. The pitch is a bounced foul off the front foot of Bernal, who's had quite a day already. He's lined out sharply into a double play and didn't work out, but it was a great at-bat. Then he had a single and another single against Scoobel, the starter.
7: You mentioned uniforms. I always think of National Hockey League goaltenders. They have, like, these gigantic jerseys to cover their shoulder pads.
8: the chest protector, but they now have guys that had like little webbing underneath their underarm just to try and make sure they could have another way to stop a puck. I can think of a player trying to do that.
9: I could see that. There's a pitch, and it's hit foul off to the left by Bernal, who's batting from the left side. He's wearing number 13. I'm thinking about the Cardinal players that have worn 13.
8: Brendan Ryan.
9: Clint Hurdle wore number 13 as a Cardinal. I know there's a lot more. We'll think of them as we move along. Or if we can't think of them,
8: somebody will.
9: AI will think of them. The 0-2 pitch is low. All we got to do is ask Siri. She'll tell us. Siri, how many Cardinals have worn the number 13? See, when you do that, you have to say baseball Cardinals because you're going to get some football dudes.
8: Football ones, too.
9: Exactly what Siri just told me. I saw that one coming. The 1-2 pitch to Bernal is on the inside corner, and he can't challenge. He thought that was inside. It may have been, but we'll never know. As Bernal strikes out with two on in the top of the seventh inning, I wish the Cardinals had their challenge there. And we go to the seventh inning stretch presented by Spectrum, built for big moments here for St. Louis. The Cardinals still hanging on to that 2-1 lead.
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9: It is game number 62 for Ryan Stanek, and he'll face a pinch hitter. And that pinch hitter is the switch batter, Alex Freeland. We've seen him in this series. He leads off the bottom of the seventh inning. Dodgers trailing by a run. First pitch is hit in the air to right field. Walker kind of freezes for a moment, finds it, and catches it with two hands.
8: Is it me or is the ball not carrying tonight?
9: I think he hit that one off the end of the bat, but I still agree with you that the ball's not carrying. I thought the ball Bernal hit last night was going to be a home run.
8: Yeah.
9: And I was told by Chip Carey that the TV guys have some bead on the kind of local weather. I mean, we always know the local weather. And they can check right away, and they said that the wind knocked that ball back 6 feet, the ball that Bernal hit that was caught right up against the wall. And so we can complain about that as the pitch is taken for a strike to Tommy Edman. However,
8: the ball at Will Smith. Yeah.
9: Same deal.
8: Yeah.
9: That one would have been out as well, so we'll take it. Tommy has had quite a day. A single, and a double. And he takes a pitch low for a ball. The seventh inning stretch, by the way, was presented by Spectrum. It's internet, mobile, and streaming TV all from one place. Bottom of the seventh inning, 2-1 Cardinals. Ryan Stanek, the right-hander, delivers a swing and a miss. He went to the top of the zone at 99, and Tommy couldn't catch up to it.
8: Very few people do when Stanek is in that position. My stuff moves like that.
9: It does.
2: it's hard. You, that plus 90, 98 top of the zone, I mean, it's hard to hit that. I don't care who you are. 1-2 pitches, pop foul. You got a piece of that one. My favorite way to watch Mookie Betts play is when nobody's on base. Yes. I'm kind of hoping for that.
8: I was giving it to him today. I said, for a guy who was struggling, you seem to have found the mojo.
2: Yeah. We all should struggle like that. The 1-2 pitch, swing and a miss. Got him with the splitter. A strikeout of Tommy Edman. And Stanek gets his first two guys. 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Bessia, lefty, is getting loose for the Dodgers. Looks like he's going to have the top of the eighth inning, but it's Stanek with more work to do, and he misses high with 100-mile-an-hour four-seamer to Mookie Betts.
8: Scheduled to hit for the Cardinals in the eighth, Urias, Sejacy, and Nathan Church.
2: The 1-0 pitch to Mookie is a strike. That two-four-seamer at 98 miles an hour. Mookie has grounded out, struck out, and he walked. He has a 9-game hitting streak on the line, and I feel bad for having just said that. The pitch comes in, and it's low for a ball. You know how what he can do.
8: He can turn a game around just like that. Next thing you know, he's standing at second base.
2: I am assuming that they are not going to use Ohtani off the bench today.
8: You know, the way he looked last night at the plate, he looks like he needs a day.
2: 2-1 pitch is hit off of. How did he catch that? How in the world did Stanek catch that ball? I thought it hit his foot, and he looked in his glove, and that's where it was. What the heck happened there? Did that hit off his foot and bounce into his glove? I can't wait to see the replay on that. And he's all smiles coming to the Cardinals dugout.
8: Look what I found.
2: Look what I found. He found an out off the bat of Mookie Betts is what he found. We go to the eighth. John will have the play-by-play. Cardinals 2, Dodgers 1.
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2: The Cardinals bat against Alex Bessia. Bessia's first pitch is taken high. 1-0 on Ramon Urias. John, I saw the replay on the final play of the bottom of the seventh inning when Stanek caught a ground ball that was smoked right back to him. And I finally saw what actually happened.
25: The pitch on the way. Fastball and a strike called, 1-1 on Urias.
2: He turned his back on home plate. The ball was hit so hard, and while his back was to home plate, he threw his glove down, and the ball jumped up right into the glove, and he was able to make the play. I don't know how he did it, but he did it.
25: The 1-1 pitch to the Cardinal third baseman. Upstairs, that's a changeup taken for ball two, 2-1. The night so far for Urias, a strikeout, RBI single. His RBI.

0: Cardinals.com/promotions. Thomas Ajayi facing Urias. Urias pitching for the second time in the series. Ajayi takes a pitch on the inside half, strike one. Ajayi tagged him for a home run with two outs in the fifth inning on Tuesday night. Ajayi's batting with one out in the eighth inning here. Three home runs in the series for Thomas. He swings and misses. A slider down and in. I don't think he was expecting a slider.
1: No, I think he got a little over aggressive on that pitch. He saw a pitch that was not thrown there.
0: 0-2, Ajayi, a single, a ground out, and a walk. He has been left at second base twice tonight.
1: Looks like Soriano will have the eighth inning for the Cardinals.
0: The Dodgers have left seven runners on tonight, and they're 0-for-7 with runners in scoring position. The Cardinals have stranded nine, going 2-for-9. 2-1 St. Louis, with the Cardinals out hitting the Dodgers 11-4. The 0-2 pitch here for Thomas Ajayi, who moves up in the batter's box. He swings and strikes out. Bessia has retired Urias, now Ajayi. Two outs in the Cardinal eighth inning. Here's Nathan Church up for the fourth time while facing Skubal. A line out, fly out, and a strikeout. He was the last batter to face Skubal, who gave up two runs on 10 hits over 5 2/3, walking one, striking out six, 102 pitches. He's on the downside right now, this 2-1 score. Church takes outside for a ball. Just because there's a left-hander out there doesn't mean Church can't get into one.
1: Agreed.
0: 26 years old out of UC Irvine. Bessia to Church on 1-0. A swing and a foul ball out of play.
1: I'd say both he and J.J. Weatherholt have shown that they're pretty good at hitting left-handed pitching. I mean, they're not as good against lefties as righties, and no one typically is in that situation, but it's good to be able to hold your own. And by the way, J.J. getting closer and closer to being ready.
0: Out of El Toro High School in UC Irvine, Nathan Church. He swings and fouls it back, and he was on that pitch. 1-2 with two gone. Andre Pallante is going to make the start tomorrow. He's 12-6, coming off the injured list, and he'll be opposed by right-hander Ryan Feltner. Feltner's 5-9. Airtime from Denver, 6:45 Central. We get to lose an hour tonight going to the Mountain Time Zone.
1: Lucky us.
0: 1-2 with two away. Here's Vesia watching the pitch timer wind down. The pitch is fouled off to the right. Skubal, two runs, 10 hits over 5 2/3. Edgardo Henriquez struck out the Cardinal pinch hitter, Alec Burleson. Evan Phillips worked the seventh inning, 21 pitches, one hit, one strikeout. And now it's Alex Bessia.
1: J.J. eligible to return on the 9th of September.
0: The 1-2 pitch and a little tapper that is knocked down by Bessia, and he can't pick it up in time to make the play. And Nathan Church put the ball in play. Bessia was not equal to the challenge.
1: Now, that's a base hit to me because he just stuck the glove out. He didn't make the play, but that's not an easy play to make. Falling off one side, just stuck the glove out. That's not like fielding a normal ground ball. I think that should be an infield hit.
0: I do, too. I put it down as one, but
1: we'll see.
0: I'm not the official scorer. Nor do I play one on radio.
1: No. Well, the scoreboard says 12 hits for the Cardinals, so there you go.
0: That brings up Alec Burleson. Lefty against lefty. Check swing. Did he offer?
1: Yep.
0: Yes, he did. Good and hold up on the pitch down and away. Strike one. Edgardo Henriquez struck him out. A called third strike. Just catching the outside corner, leaving runners at second and third base back in the sixth. Move over to first and back safely, Nathan Church. Church has 9 steals in 13 attempts. He has 4 hits and 12 at-bats in the series. He has scored 3 runs. Good speed over at first base. If Burleson could get around on one and find the right field corner, the Cardinals could get a

0: The run. There goes the runner. The pitch is outside of ball. The throw to second and out at second. The throw was to the first base side. Mookie Betts caught it and put a tag on Church, sliding by head first. The Cardinals are checking it out, but it looks like the fifth caught stealing for Nathan Church. That goes 2-6, and it's kind of like a pitch out for Will Smith. We're headed to the bottom of the eighth inning in L.A., 2-1 Cardinals.
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0: It's George Soriano coming on the pitch. An inning, three hits, two runs. He had a strikeout, going 20 pitches yesterday, and the pitch in for a strike to Teoscar Hernandez, leading off the bottom of the eighth with the Cardinals up by a slim run.
7: And he's drawn the toughest part of their lineup when you've got Hernandez, Freeman, and Will Smith.
0: Soriano working out the stretch with nobody on the pitch. That's low. Bernal is catching. Burleson at first, Fermin at second, Sejacy at short, Urias at third. On the mound, Soriano with Baez in left, Church in center, Walker in right. A deep left field for Baez. The pitch. Up and in. 2-1. That straightened up Teoscar Hernandez.
7: Cardinals have not been able to add on. Look at all those hits they have. 12 hits and just two runs. But the Cardinals bullpen so far has been up to the task, but more work left.
0: Soriano pitching in the eighth. Nobody out. The 2-1 pitch here for Teoscar Hernandez. Swing and a miss. The changeup and the slider have been very good when Soriano's on his game.
7: Yes, that's right. And if he makes a mistake, he does it often with the off-speed pitch.
0: Oktoberfest is back at Grant's Farm from September the 11th through the 13th and September 18th through the 20th. Enjoy German music, dancing, food, and Grant Farm favorites. 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The pitch outside and a 3-2 count on the leadoff batter in the eighth inning. Walks can be costly, costly, costly in the late innings against a team like the Dodgers. The 3-2, a foul ball out of play, headed toward the second level off to the right. Got a lot of empty seats here at Dodger Stadium for this series.
7: Yeah, on those shows. Very surprised by that.
0: Quinn Matthews is the pitcher of record on the upside. Tarik Skubal on the downside. 2-1 Cardinals. The 3-2. Ball four high. The tying run is on, leading off the eighth inning.
7: really just pushed that changeup instead of throwing it. I would say aimed it. And when he was just absolutely dealing, the changeup was perfect for him, but it has not been lately.
0: A two-run homer by Mookie Betts last night. The pitch to Freddie Freeman, a strike on the inside corner. Freeman tonight, fly out to left, fly out to left, the ground out to second. Teoscar Hernandez at first base, the pitch taken for a strike. It's 0-2. It's a nice comeback after the leadoff walk. On 0-2. There's a swing and a ground ball. That's foul off to the right. The Cardinals got a run in the first, a run in the third, and they've had opportunities to get more, but they just haven't been able to add on tonight. The pitch on the way. Freeman takes high and wide. One ball, two strikes. On deck, Will Smith. Soriano walked the leadoff man. Hernandez leads at first. The infield at double play depth on the 1-2 pitch. Here it comes to Freeman. Taken low. 97 mile an hour pitch went sinking out of the strike zone. What was two strikes is now 2-2.
7: That may have been a strike. Again, the Cardinals out of challenges.
0: Two balls, two strikes, nobody out. The pitch tied him up. A foul ball to Woodward, the first base coach.
8: Just make it clap.
7: I don't recall that happening very often to the Cardinals where they were hurt by being out of challenge. We've seen that happen with other teams. Cardinals have been pretty judicious on how they use those challenges, but today didn't go their way.
0: Here's a 2-2 pitch to the dangerous Freddie Freeman. A swing and a miss. He struck him out. One out in the eighth inning. And here comes Will Smith. Smith has struck out, walked, and a flyout to right center field. He is grounded into five double plays. 44 hits and 181 at-bats. He was out 73 games with a neck injury, returning at the beginning of this series on Tuesday. Soriano from the stretch, the pitch, way outside, backhanded by Bernal. Bernal is behind the plate. He started out playing at first base. Burleson is holding at first against Teoscar Hernandez, who has three steals and four attempts. The pitch. A swing, and that's popped up. It's on the infield. The shortstop's a JC on the skin part of the infield, on the dirt, makes the catch, two down. Two outs for Max Muncy. Don't breathe easy yet.
7: Now, Muncy has the ability to change games. We've seen that before. He hit a ball off the end of the bat his last time up.
0: Just a little soft pop while facing Winquest. Caught by Sajacy in the middle infield. The pitch, way outside, ball one. Max Muncy, 26 home runs, 68 RBIs, batting .246. From the stretch, Soriano checks on first. His pitch, a swing and a ground ball foul on the first baseline. Muncy waiting for the runner, Teoscar Hernandez, to get back to first base. Muncy is 0 for his last four. In the series, 0 for 7. A walk and three strikeouts. Check swing on a pitch down and in. The count favors Muncy now, 2-1. Right-handed pitcher, Soriano, the fourth pitcher of the night for the Cardinals. 2-1 Cardinals, two outs in the eighth. The pitch way outside, 3-1. And on deck, Kyle Tucker. Soriano takes a walk down the back slope of the mound, and he comes back to the rubber, listening in for the sign from Bernal. Bernal places the target. The 3-1 pitch with two outs. Low for ball four, and the tying run goes to second base. Two walks in the inning. Hernandez is that runner at second with Muncy at first and Tucker coming up.
7: The innings lately have not been as easy for George Soriano as they were early in the season. He was just kind of mowing people down, using that changeup and having fairly low pitch count per innings, but it's been a struggle for him to get those zeros up there. Still has a chance here as he faces Kyle Tucker with two outs.
0: Tucker 0 for 3 tonight, 1 for 10 in the series. The pitch to him outside for ball one, and Bernal wants to talk with Soriano. A well-timed visit, I believe.
7: He looked over towards the Cardinals dugout as almost if to ask for permission to use the mound visit right here. But I think it was a well-timed, good thinking by Bernal.
0: It certainly was, with 22 pitches already this inning for Soriano. Stanek worked a 1-2-3 inning after Winquest worked a 1-2-3 inning. Winquest followed Matthews, then Stanek in the seventh. Now Soriano is walked to. He has two on with two outs and a 1-0 count on the high price Kyle Tucker. 11 homers, 58 RBIs. He came in batting .227. Holds the bat right down on the knob. The pitch to Tucker. Inside. Two balls, no strikes.
8: Just make it clap.
7: There's nobody up in the Cardinals' pen either. Despite the two walks this inning and the 2-0 count on Tucker, it's going to be up to Soriano to get through this inning.
0: Hernandez, the tying run at second. That's Teoscar. The pitch on the way. That is low for ball three. Dalton rushing. Guy who has some pop. Left-handed hitter waits on deck. One more wide one loads the bases with two outs in the eighth. The 3-0 pitch. A strike called. 3-1. That was close to being ball four.
7: Sure was.
0: Tucker's looking for a go pitch here on 3-1 with two on, two outs. The Dodgers down by a run. Soriano is ready. He brings it in. A check swing. Did he offer? No, says the third base umpire and crew chief Alan Porter. The bases are loaded. Looked like he offered on that one.
7: We saw one earlier where there was
0: no,
7: a swing.
0: No, he checked.
7: But he checked on that one. Yes, he did.
0: Three walks in the inning. Soriano, who gave up the two-run homer last night to Mookie Betts, is playing with fire in the eighth inning.
7: I wonder if the Cardinals will get somebody up now. I mean, I understand they're low on pitchers right now.
0: After the bullpen game yesterday.
7: As to who you would want to pitch in the eighth inning of a game. They've got, of course, Riley O'Brien available to pitch the ninth, but they've already used four pitchers in this game.
9: It's not loud enough.
7: And eight yesterday.
0: Oh, is there enough noise in this place for you?
7: I think so.
0: I have an earache because of this place. Used to be you could come to the ballpark and, you know, share a conversation at
7: yeah.
0: time of year. You can't miss part.
7: Now, oddly, Dodger Stadium used to be the opposite of this.
0: Exactly. That's what I love, coming out here doing games. I still like doing games here.
7: Yeah.
0: But this is just ridiculous. It turned it into an NBA atmosphere. Dalton rushing, called out on strikes, facing Winquest in the sixth inning. He has the table set. Just back from the injured list, a swing and a miss. Strike one. Offering on a changeup. He was looking for a fat fastball.
7: Sure was.
0: Got the off-speed pitch. Strike one.
7: Now get ahead. Now stay ahead. Don't get him back. Don't let him back in the count.
0: The runners lead all the way around. The pitch to rushing. Inside. To another changeup that pulled that one across his body. And it's a 1-1 count. Rushing hitting 251. 12 home runs, 36 RBIs through 219 at-bats. He had been out since August the 3rd with a sore arm. The pitch on the way. A swing and a miss. Strike two. One ball, two strikes. Bases loaded. Two outs.
7: That was a slider. And a good one. It went straight down. Middle of the plate. Can he come up with one more pitch?
0: He needs one more right here, right now, with the bases loaded. The Cardinals leading by one in the bottom of the eighth. Two down. The 1-2 pitch to Rushing. Tap foul. A changeup. Fouled back to the screen, keeping the count at 1-2.
7: Just barely got a piece of that one.
0: Born in Memphis, Tennessee. Drafted by the Dodgers in the second round of 2022 out of the University of Louisville. Dalton Rushing. 6 feet tall, 220 pounds. A left-handed batter. The pitch to him. Swing and a miss. He struck him out, leaving the bases loaded. We're going to the ninth with the Cardinals clinging to a one-run, 2-1 lead.
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0: Lefty against lefty to begin the ninth inning. Bessia to Alec Burleson. A swing and a miss.
7: That was a little too close for comfort there in the bottom of the eighth inning. How about an extra run here?
0: Alec Burleson
7: flirted with it.
0: 0 for his last 11, but he drove in a big run, the tying run last night with a sacrifice fly. Bessia's pitch, a swing and a foul over our heads. Nothing in two. 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Vesia to Alec Burleson. Outside, one ball, two strikes. Burleson, then right-handed batters Fermin, Herrera, Walker, Baez. Bernal, a switch hitter, and a right-hander is getting ready in the bullpen for the Dodgers. Riley O'Brien is getting ready in the Cardinal bullpen. The pitch on the way. Burleson takes strike three for the second time tonight. One out. And we have the pitching change brought to you by Missouri Farmers Care, feeding Cardinals fans across the nation. We'll be right back.
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0: Coming on the pitch, it's right-hander Brock Stewart. He pitched the 10th inning and was the losing pitcher in the game last night. One inning, three hits, three runs, two earned. He had a strikeout. Got a hold against Detroit on the last road trip. He's pitching here in the ninth as Fermin takes strike one. 94 on the sinking fastball. Fermin singled to lead off the game and scored the first of two runs against Tarik Skubal. And it's a 2-1 Cardinal lead. Nobody on base. One out. Top of the ninth inning. The pitch. Outside. One ball, one strike. And oh, another run or two would be nice.
7: Absolutely.
0: Stewart with the sign. Smith puts down the target. The pitch here for Jose Fermin. He takes outside. Ball two, 2-1. The Cardinals tonight are 2-for-9 with runners in scoring position, leaving 9 on. The Dodgers, on the other hand, 0-for-8, leaving 10 on. They went 1-for-18 last night. The 2-1. Flinching, Fermin takes a strike, and it's 2-2. Now, Fermin goes into protect mode. Not quite all the way back in the batter's box. Rocks the bat back and forth. Brock Stewart with the 2-2 pitch. A foul ball. That rolls over to the on-deck area where Ivan Herrera is waiting. Ivan has two hits tonight and a run scored.
7: Cardinals miss J.J. Weatherholt. No question about that. Again, the 9th of September is when he's due off the injured list. But I think Jose Fermin is a good choice for that spot.
0: Fermin tonight, 1 out of 4 with a run scored. A strikeout, 2 fly ball outs to center field. Stewart with the pitch, jammed him, and a slow roller to the right side. Stewart gets to it, takes it to the bag, 1 unassisted, 2 outs. Before Herrera bats, let's pause for a station ID on the Cardinal Radio Network, powered by Graybar.
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0: With Mike Claiborne, Ricky Horton, Ryan Schulte, our producer engineer, I'm John Rooney at Dodger Stadium. Johnny Camp is in the St. Louis studio tonight. Matt Pauley will be coming up with our post-game show. Here's Herrera trying to get on to extend the ninth inning. He swings and rolls one foul over to the Dodger dugout. After two singles, a fly out to left and a ground out, Herrera's 2 out of 4, 4 out of 12 in the series, with 3 runs scored. He has walked a couple of times and has driven in a run. Herrera's sitting on 14 home runs. The pitch to him. There's a swing and a fly ball to left field. That's hit back toward the wall and a catch by Teoscar Hernandez up against the wall. A long loud out number 3. Well, let's hold him and go to Denver. Riley O'Brien will come on to face 9-1-2 in the Dodger order with the Cardinals leading at Dodger Stadium 2-1.
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0: Coming on to play left field for the Cardinals is Victor Scott II, replacing Joshua Baez. And on to pitch, Riley O'Brien. Alex Freeland, a switch hitter, batting left-handed, takes strike one. 2-1 Cardinals, bottom of the ninth, with the Cardinals going for a sweep at Dodger Stadium. The pitch by O'Brien. Catching the outside corner, it's 0-2 on Freeland.
7: The risk for Ollie Marmol is taking Baez out if you happen to go 10 innings. Scott would be the second man up, and you'd have Baez out of the game, but he's rolling the dice that it has to be a 9-inning game here.
0: The pitch on the way. A swing, and that ball is hit deep to center, but it's playable and caught by Church, one out. One down, two to go, and Tommy Edman is coming up.
7: Ollie did that, explained to us after a game earlier this week, had the same kind of situation late in the game, and he said, look, I'm out of pitching, so we're either going to win it then or we're not, and I got to go for it right here. In fact, they went for the game yesterday, thinking that it's a close game, you got to do whatever you can to pick up a series win, and it worked out.
0: Tommy Edman, 3 hits and 4 at-bats, struck out in the 7th facing Stanek. Now he's facing O'Brien. The pitch down and in. That was a sinking fastball for ball 1. Edman with a single, double. He scored the Dodger run in the 5th. He scored on a wild pitch. The pitch, Edman fouls it off to the right. He was crowded by that one. One ball and one strike. The Cardinals have gone 4-1 against the Dodgers this year. So they've won the season series. They've won the season series the last 2 years. O'Brien with the 1-1 pitch. Tommy Edman whacks it into left for his 4th hit. The tying run is on, and good speed over at first base with Mookie Betts coming up representing the winning run.
7: Oh, boy. They're never easy, are they?
0: No, they are not. The Cardinals have won 9 of the last 13 against the Dodgers. They've won 4 straight series against them, and they're trying to sweep this one. Double play ends the game. Betts the batter, the pitch outside, knocked down by Bernal. Good stop there. Sweeping to the right, he got a glove on it. Kept the ball in the circle around home plate and kept Edman at first base. sweeper that was pulled wide by Riley O'Brien. Ball one on Betts. Betts is 0 for 3 with a walk tonight. The runner faked a move towards second. The pitch outside a ball. Edmund took off and then stopped. Edmund has 5 steals in 7 attempts, playing in his 63rd game, as he has had his injury issues in 2026. A look over the shoulder. The runner goes. The pitch is inside, and Pookie Betts bumped into Bernal, who could not get a throw away, and the home plate umpire extended his arm, saying no interference.
7: Well, what Mookie did is he got out of the way of the pitch, but then nearly didn't move. And, you know, Bernal ended up going in the same spot, and the Betts did not work to get in his way. He just kind of turned out of the way, so not a problem.
0: A stolen base with a tying run at second, and Betts takes up and in. A 3-0 count is up and in for ball four. One out. Teoscar Hernandez is coming up. The tying run at second, the winning run at first base. Walks, walks, walks. 4 for Matthews, 3 for Soriano, 1 here for O'Brien tonight. One hit tonight for Teoscar Hernandez. He takes up and in, and Riley O'Brien can't find the plate. He retired Freeland on a fly ball. Gave up a hit to Edmund, then a steal. A walk to Betts. The runners lead at first and second. The 1-0 pitch. Outside, ball two.
7: The Cardinals have been playing with fire since the first inning.
0: You can't keep doing that against a team like L.A. I don't care how the Dodgers have struggled with runners in scoring position. Keep giving away base runners. They'll cash in at some point. The 2-0 pitch. A strike on the inside corner, 2-1. 97 on the fastball.
5: He's challenging the strike call.
0: 2-1 is the count. And it is just barely a strike. Well, the fans boo, but that's the rule. It touched the strike zone.
7: Good booing technology.
0: The 2-1 pitch coming up with 2 on. A foul ball back. It's 2-2. And O'Brien could use a strikeout big time right here. Hernandez has struck out 112 times. He has walked 33. Two of those walks in this game. Matthews in the first inning. Soriano leading off the eighth. And Soriano walked 3, leaving all 3 runners on in the eighth inning. Edmund, good speed at second. The tying run. Winning run, Betts, good speed at first. The 2-2 pitch. A foul. 2-2. Freddie Freeman on deck.
8: Everybody.
0: Riley O'Brien trying to save his 36th game in 41 save opportunities. An all-star closer. A big pitch here on 2-2. 2 on, 1 out. Inside, 3-2. Teoscar flinched but wouldn't take the bait. A full count here. Right-hander against right-hander. The 2 on, the pitch. A swing, and there's a line drive into left center field. It goes to the gap, scoring the tying run. Here comes Mookie Betts with the winning run. The throw to the plate is late, and the Dodgers come back to win it with 2 in the ninth and salvage a game in the 3-game series. The walk turned into the winning run, with Tommy Edmund scoring ahead of Mookie Betts on the extra base hit by Teoscar Hernandez.
7: And you were concerned about Teoscar Hernandez even before this game started. You knew that he was locked in, and he was on base every single time, one time with a fielder's choice, but 3 walks and a game-winning double in the bottom of the ninth inning. And O'Brien was really just trying to throw a strike right there because he was having such trouble doing it. It didn't have much on it in the middle of the plate, and Hernandez laced it into left center field. And again, the Cardinals played with fire the entire game and finally got burnt in the bottom of the ninth.
0: The Dodgers came back to win 3-2. The Cardinals won 2 out of 3, but this one got away from them, and bases on balls caught up with them. It was only 1 walk in the ninth, but that walk turned into the winning run. We'll talk more about it after this.
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0: A 2-hour, 59-minute game, and the Dodgers managed to pull out the game in the bottom of the ninth. After one out, a single by Tommy Edman, he stole second. Mookie Betts walked, and then Teoscar Hernandez doubled to left center field. Ball game, 3-2.
7: And John, we were talking about this early in the game, that sometimes when you don't get guys out in an inning, it affects the next inning. And if, think about the three walks that happened in the eighth inning. If they don't happen, then in the ninth inning, Riley O'Brien is not facing Edmund and Betts and Hernandez. He's facing Kyle Tucker, Alex Call, or actually rushing, and then the bottom of the order. He's not facing the big guns at that point, but the three walks pushed the order back to the top of the order and gave the Dodgers a chance in the ninth.
0: And this loss dropped the Cardinals one game under 500 at 70-71, while the Dodgers are 83-57. And yes, the Dodgers have had their struggles. They managed to go 1-for-9 with runners in scoring position, and that one hit won the game.
7: Yeah, and the roller coaster continues for the Cardinals. You have the great feeling of the last 2 days, and you still win a series. That's a positive. So you kind of go with that, but boy, they were so close to sweeping the Dodgers for the first time here in Los Angeles since 2018.
0: And lately, Riley O'Brien has had his ninth inning woes, giving up 6 in a loss the last game in Philadelphia, where it looked like the Cardinals had that one. The Phillies were down to their last strike 3 times, down 4-0, and came back to win 6-4. And here tonight, took advantage of a walk after a base hit, and Teoscar Hernandez got into one.
7: And George Soriano's not at his best either. He's had some trouble in the 8th inning or 7th inning, whenever he's been in there. His off-speed pitches are not quite as smooth and as easy as they were in the early part of the season when he was piling up all those innings and strikeouts and had the low ERA. It's been a bit of a challenge for him. And again, he wasn't great in the 8th inning, and of course Riley had a rough ninth.
0: That he did. 17 pitches, 9 in the strike zone, only a third of an inning for Riley O'Brien, who dropped to 3-7 with the loss. Brock Stewart lost the game last night. He was the loser in 10 innings. He's the winner tonight, 1-2, 2 hours and 59 minutes, and the attendance 45,150. The Cardinals move on to play the Rockies in Colorado, the first of 3 tomorrow. Andre Pallante will be back, and that's good news.
7: Yeah, it is, and you even think about the game today. The Cardinals bullpen was used so heavily because of the short start. Talk about games affecting another game. The short start yesterday really created a situation where there weren't a lot of options for the Cardinals late in the game today, and so they had to go with who they brought to the dance, and that was Soriano and Riley O'Brien. Didn't work, but Andre Pallante, if he can get deep in the game tomorrow, he can get a different mojo going.
0: So it's off to Denver, where the Colorado Rockies will host the Cardinals the first of three on the air at 6:45. 7:30, Ricky will have the lineup. 7:40 Central, we'll bring you the first pitch thrown by Ryan Feltner. He's 5-9. Palante coming off the IL. He'll be going for his 13th win at 12-6. The play of the game is presented by Marriott St. Louis Grand. Book your Grand Slam Cardinals ticket package. Do that right now. We'll hear the play when we come back.
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0: Well, tonight the Cardinals took a 2-1 lead to the bottom of the ninth inning as the Redbirds scored a run in the first. Jose Fermin got on with a hit and scored, and perhaps the play of the game took place in the first inning. Fermin was on, base hit for Herrera, sent him to third. After Walker struck out, Joshua Baez singled, got a base hit to right to make it 1-0. Leo Bernal nailed a line drive, headed for left field. A leaping catch by Mookie Betts turned into a double play, doubling up Ivan Herrera at second base. And the Cardinals only got one out of it. They added on with Herrera getting a single. And with two outs, a base hit by Leo Bernal and a hit by Ramon Urias made it 2-0 Cardinals. The Dodgers scored their first run as Tommy Edman got on with a double and later scored on a wild pitch. And that run was charged to Quinn Matthews, who went 5 innings, 4 hits, 1 earned run. He walked 4, struck out 4, and threw a wild pitch, 99 pitches, and was not involved in the decision. As a 2-1 game went to the bottom of the ninth inning, Riley O'Brien retired Alex Freeland on a flyout. Tommy Edman got his 4th hit in the game, a base hit to left field, and he stole 2nd. Mookie Betts walked ahead of Teoscar Hernandez, and the play of the game presented by Marriott St. Louis Grand. Right-hander against right-hander. With 2 on the pitch. A swing, and there's a line drive into left center field. It goes to the gap, scoring the tying run. Here comes Mookie Betts with the winning run. The throw to the plate is late, and the Dodgers come back to win it with 2 in the ninth and salvage a game in the 3-game series. 3 runs, 6 hits, no errors, 11 left on for the Dodgers. 1-for-9 with runners in scoring position, and you just heard that one hit that won the game. 2 runs, 12 hits, no errors, 9 left on for the Cardinals. They went 2-for-9 with runners in scoring position. The win, out of the bullpen, Brock Stewart, 1-2. He was the loser last night in the 10th inning. 1-2 with the victory tonight. Riley O'Brien drops to 3-7 with the loss. A 2-hour, 59-minute game, 45,150 the attendance. The Cardinals play the Colorado Rockies tomorrow. It'll be Andre Palante coming off the IL. He's 12-6 against right-hander Ryan Feltner, 5-9. Pre-game time 6:45 Central, 7:30, Ricky Horton will go over the pitching matchup and the lineups, and I'll bring you the first pitch thrown by Feltner around 7:40 from the Mile High City with the Cardinals playing the Rockies, the first of three. Here in L.A., the Cardinals won 2 out of 3, 13-8 Tuesday, 8-6-10 last night, and dropped a one-run decision, 3-2 tonight, with the Dodgers walking it off with two in the bottom of the ninth on a double by Teoscar Hernandez. Hernandez was on with two walks. He had two hits, was on with a fielder's choice, and doubled in both Tommy Edman and Mookie Betts to end the game in a final of 3-2. The Cardinals find themselves a game under 500. The Dodgers improved to 83-57. The Cardinals won the season series from L.A., taking 4 out of 6. And they've won the season series the last 2 years against the defending world champions. And again, the play of the game presented by Marriott St. Louis Grand. Book your Grand Slam Cardinals ticket package. You can do that right now. Airtime tomorrow night, 6:45 from Denver. We hope you'll join us. Ryan Schulte has been our producer-engineer. Johnny Camp in the St. Louis studio. Matt Pauley is coming up with a post-game show. For Mike Claiborne and Ricky Horton, I'm John Rooney. The Dodgers came back to win in the bottom of the ninth, 3-2, and so long from Chavez Ravine. 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

0: it's a bummer of a loss for the Cardinals. They could not complete the series sweep of the Los Angeles Dodgers. They lose 3-2, clinging to a one-run lead in the bottom of the ninth inning. Riley O'Brien records just one out, giving up two runs on two hits. Prior to that, the Cardinals go 2-for-9 with runners in scoring position, scoring just their two runs on 12 hits. The Dodgers score three runs on six hits. That was their first hit with a runner in scoring position as the Dodgers go 1-for-9, but that one hit, it was a big one. It takes place in the bottom of the ninth when Teoscar Hernandez doubles to score Tommy Edman and Mookie Betts, and the Dodgers win tonight, knocking off the Cardinals 3-2. This is the Mercy Cardinals postgame show on the Cardinals Radio Network. We have a few things to get to before we do call it a night. We'll hear from Cardinals manager Oliver Marmol. We'll see if we can dip into the clubhouse a little bit as well for some reaction. Would love to hear from Quinn Matthews after he went five innings, giving up just one run on four hits. He was in line for a victory before the ninth inning occurred. Up next, though, we'll go back through the game with the highlights. Cardinals fall to the Dodgers 3-2, and we've got the complete game recap coming up in just a moment on the Cardinals Radio Network, powered by Graybar.
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0: Cardinals fall to the Dodgers 3-2. Do take two of three from the series, from the Dodgers, but they were oh so close to not taking two out of three, sweeping this three-game series. Welcome back. It is the Mercy Cardinals postgame show on the Cardinals Radio Network. Let's go back through the game with the highlights. Pitching matchup today. Pair of lefties on the mound. Quinn Matthews going for the Cardinals. Tarik Skubal making the start for the Dodgers. It was a good first inning for the Cardinals. It was a good leadoff for the Cardinals. The first hitter of the game is Jose Fermin.
1: The sidestep, the kick, the pitch. Fermin hits it solidly into center field, and that's the way the game begins. A base hit for Jose Fermin.
0: And that would bring up Ivan Herrera.
1: The 2-2 pitch. That's hit hard in the left center field. That ball's going to get down. And it's cut off by the center fielder, Tommy Edman. A wide turn at first and back to first base, Herrera, as Edman kept Herrera from getting two out of that drive. But on to third, Jose Fermin. First and third, nobody out for All-Star Jordan Walker.
0: Walker would end up striking out swinging, but then Joshua Baez would come through.
1: From the stretch, a look to first. Skubal's pitch. Baez hits a ground ball, right field, base hit. 1-0 Cardinals. Fermin scores. Stopping at second, Ivan Herrera. And how about Joshua Baez, the rookie, just taking the pitch middle away, the other way.
0: When you lose a game by one run, all of a sudden a lot of plays that don't seem like big deals in the moment look like big deals, and this would go under that category as the next hitter to come up to the plate is Leo Bernal.
1: Batting right-handed, he swings, and he smashes that one, caught by Mookie Betts. He just caught that one in the webbing of the glove and doubles up Herrera. There was a break for the Dodgers.
0: If it would have been just a couple inches higher, that probably gets out and gets over to the outfield, and it might even result in Herrera coming around to score. Instead, it's Bernal lining into a double play. Cardinals get one run on three hits in the first inning as Quinn Matthews takes the mound in the bottom of the first. Gives up a base hit to Tommy Edman. Edman goes to second on a Mookie Betts ground out. Then Teoscar Hernandez walks. Runners on at first and second for Freddie Freeman. He flies out. That's two outs in the inning. And it does bring up to the plate Will Smith.
1: The pitch. Smith swings and strikes out. Tied up with a four-seamer up and in.
0: So the Cardinals have a 1-0 lead in the second. In the second, they would get a couple hits, including one from Thomas Ajayi, who continues to look good at the plate, but they strand two. Jose Fermin striking out for the final out in the second inning. In the third inning, the Cardinals would add to their lead. Ivan Herrera leads the inning off with a base hit with one out. Joshua Baez strikes out, so that's the second out of the inning, and it does bring up

0: jumped on the first pitch that he saw.
1: So Ramon Arias gets the base hit, and that makes it a 2-0 game.
0: Ninth RBI of the year, and the Cardinals now have.
1: Yeah, it makes it a 2-0 game. Ramon Arias getting the base hit, and the Cardinals have that 2-0 lead. So the game goes to the bottom of the third inning. In the bottom of the third, Tommy Edman leads the inning off with a base hit before Mookie Betts strikes out Teoscar Hernandez a single. That puts runners on at first and second for Freddie Freeman. He ends up flying out, but the runners do move up. So there's two outs in the inning, and Miguel Rojas is at the plate for the Dodgers. Rojas ends up lining out, and it remains a 2-0 game as the game moves along to the fourth inning. In the fourth inning, top of the fourth, nothing really doing for the Cardinals, so the game goes to the bottom of the fourth inning, and Quinn Matthews is continuing to pitch for the Cardinals. Looks pretty good in the bottom of the fourth inning, where he strikes out Kyle Tucker, and he also strikes out Alex Call. So two strikeouts in the inning for Quinn Matthews as the game moves along to the top of the fifth inning. In the top of the fifth inning, the Cardinals, Jordan Walker with one out, he would get a base hit, so he is on at first. The second out comes off the bat of Joshua Baez, so there are two outs in the inning, and then Jordan Walker, he would end up being picked off of first base.
2: Smoked a single to center field his second time up, and a pickoff move to first, and out at first base is Jordan Walker. A step off by Scoble. The Cardinals may want to look at that.
1: It was close. They don't look at it, though, and it remains a 2-0 game going to the bottom of the fifth inning. In the bottom of the fifth, the Dodgers get their first run of the day. Tommy Edman, who the Cardinals had no answer for, leads the inning off with a double before Mookie Betts walks. Runners on at first and second for Teoscar Hernandez. He reaches on a fielder's choice. The out is made at second, so that puts runners on at first and third, and then the Dodgers get a bit of a gift.
2: Here's a pitch that goes off Pajes mitt back to the screen, and the Dodgers get a run. Tommy Edman scores down to second base. Teoscar Hernandez representing the tying run.
1: It does go officially as a wild pitch, and it makes it a 2-1 ball game. To the top of the sixth inning we go. Leo Bernal leads the inning off with a base hit as he continues to really fit in here with the Cardinals in the early going. After Nathan Church would strike out, that would be it for Scooble as Edgardo Henriquez comes on to pitch. And there's a wild pitch that allows Bernal to go to third. Also earlier in the inning, Thomas Ajayi had walked. So runners on at second and third. There's two outs, and Alec Burleson is the hitter at the plate as he came up as a pinch hitter.
2: With two outs in the sixth inning, here it comes. Outside corner, a strike called, and Burleson does not challenge, and he talks with Jim Wolf about it.
1: It was very, very close, but no challenge. It's still a 2-1 game in the bottom of the sixth inning. Cade Winquest, the new pitcher, into the game, putting him into a tight situation. It's a one-run lead in the sixth inning at Dodger Stadium, and Cade Winquest is on to pitch, and the first batter he would face off against is Max Muncy.
2: Now the wheels are turning in a one-run game at Dodger Stadium. The ball is looped in the middle infield and caught on the run by Jacy. He got to that before the ball could bounce on the grass in front of second base.
1: Good job right there to record the out. Kyle Tucker ends up flying out, and then Dalton Rushing is at the plate. He comes up as a pinch hitter as he is standing in with two outs.
2: Trying to work on a 1-2-3 inning here in the bottom of the sixth. The pitch, that is strike three called and challenged by Rushing.
3: Batter is challenging the strike call.
2: The call on the field is strike three. Winquest, he thinks he has it, and he's right.
1: Okay, so that is a strikeout, and that would keep it a 2-1 game as it goes to the seventh inning. Cardinals had an opportunity in the seventh for sure. They would end up stranding two. There were two on base for Leo Bernal. He strikes out looking for the third out, and the game goes to the bottom of the seventh. On comes Ryan Stanek to pitch for the Cardinals. He would get Alex

0: Freeland to fly out, and then Tommy Edman to strike out, and he is facing off against Mookie Betts.
1: 2-1 pitch is hit off of, how did he catch that? How in the world did Stanek catch that ball? I thought it hit his foot, and he looked in his glove, and that's where it was. What the heck happened there? Did that hit off his foot and bounce into his glove? I can't wait to see the replay on that.
0: So I'll be honest with you. After that, I was watching that play on the monitor, and I had the exact same reaction as Ricky, where I went, what in the world just happened? And luckily, I've got the ability to go look at plays like that, and I got the mouse on my computer, and I was scrolling frame by frame by frame just to try to figure out what exactly happened on that play. It was a ball that went through the legs of Stanek. I think I'm like 70% sure that it did miss his foot. It kind of looked like it glanced off his foot, but I think that was more of an optical illusion. I don't think it got his foot, but it was very close to getting his foot when it was in the air, and then it was almost like a backhand for Stanek on this weird short hop. I don't know if I'm doing a very good job of explaining it, but it was a wild play to say the least, and Stanek was fired up, and rightfully so, after he ends up making that play to finish things off in the bottom of the seventh inning. Top of the eighth, nothing doing for the Cardinals. In the bottom of the eighth inning, new pitcher is George Soriano. And even though the Dodgers don't score in this inning, it is a key inning for sure. Teoscar Hernandez walks before Freddie Freeman strikes out. Will Smith pops out, two outs in the inning, but then a walk to Max Muncy and a walk to Kyle Tucker. So three walks in the inning by George Soriano, and he would face off against Dalton Rushing.
2: 6 feet tall, 220 pounds, a left-handed batter. The pitch to him. Swing and a miss. He struck him out, leaving the bases loaded.
0: So that is a big moment in the game to keep it a 2-1 Cardinals lead, but by issuing the three walks, it also guaranteed that the Dodgers heavy hitters would come up to the plate one more time in the ninth inning. That's exactly what happens. All-star closer Riley O'Brien is on to pitch for the Cardinals. First batter he faces, Alex Freeland. He would line out, but then Tommy Edman, who they just again did not have an answer for, he singles before stealing second base. Mookie Betts then walks. Runners on at first and second for Teoscar Hernandez.
2: Right-hander against right-hander. The two on the pitch. A swing, and there's a line drive into left center field. It goes to the gap, scoring the tying run. Here comes Mookie Betts with the winning run. The throw to the plate is late, and the Dodgers come back to win it with two in the ninth and salvage a game in the three-game series.
0: Yeah, but as I said earlier, that is a bummer of a loss. The Dodgers with the win go to 83-57. The Cardinals, they drop back below 500 at 70-71 for the Dodgers. Winning totals, 3 runs, 6 hits, no errors. They leave 11. For the Cardinals, 2 runs, 12 hits, no errors. They leave 9. Winning pitcher Stewart, 1-2. The loss to O'Brien, he is 3-7, also charged with his 6th blown save of the year. No home runs hit. Game goes 2 hours and 59 minutes in front of an announced crowd of 45,150 folks tonight in Los Angeles as the Dodgers defeat the Cardinals 3-2. Cardinals take 2 of 3 in the series. We still have a lot coming up on this edition of the Mercy Cardinals post-game show. We'll hear from Cardinals manager Oliver Marmol. We'll also hear from starting pitcher Quinn Matthews. That's all on the way as you're locked into the Mercy Cardinals post-game show on the Cardinals Radio Network, powered by Graybar.
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0: Cardinals end up losing to the Dodgers 3-2. Welcome back in. This is the Mercy Cardinals postgame show on the Cardinals Radio Network. Lots of individuals that you can look at in terms of a player of the game. Quinn Matthews pitches well today. 5 innings, 1 run on 4 hits. Still trying to get that pitch count down a little bit for sure. Cardinals, they collect 10 hits. They have 12 hits, 10 of which they had against Tarek Skubal. Yvon Herrera had a 2-hit day. Jordan Walker had a 2-hit day. Leonardo Bernal had a 2-hit day as well. But it certainly is tough to look past a couple Dodgers for sure. How about the former Cardinal Tommy Edman batting in the leadoff spot today? 4 for 5 with a double. That's a big day for him. And then Teoscar Hernandez, 2 for 3, and he drives in the big 2 runs there at the end of the game as the Cardinals do lose to the Dodgers by a 3-2 score. Let's hand things off to Chip Carey here as he is talking with the Cardinals manager, Oliver Marmol.
1: You never want to lose a ball game, but what do you take out of this 3-game series? You beat the Dodgers 2 out of 3 in Los Angeles.
2: Yeah, we wanted this one. It would have been good to come here and sweep, but the boys played really well. Very competitive today. You're facing a really good arm in Skubal. I loved our approach against him. He's a high punch out guy. Just a ton of swing and miss. Our guys did a really nice job of shortening up, not trying to do a ton of damage, and just shooting the ball over the field, and you get somewhere around 10 hits against the guy. That's hard to do. So I like what we were able to do. I like our approach. I like being able to execute on a game plan after talking through it. You get to the ninth with the lead and take a shot, man, but unfortunately we weren't able to close it out.
1: On the other side, Quinn Matthews, what did you like from his performance here? He bent but didn't break and got you through 5.
2: Yeah, it's accurate. I think he did exactly that. He competed well without his best stuff and just fell behind a lot of guys, which made it a little bit more difficult, drove the pitch count up. And the better he gets at landing some of that soft stuff early, pitch count will be lower and he can go deeper into the game.
1: I know the dream for you in this franchise is get back to playing October baseball. This one kind of had a feel of October baseball. Had all the pressure, all the crazy things that you'd expect in a game where you had a chance to sweep.
2: Yeah, and you look back to yesterday's game and then today, you're doing the little things fundamentally right in order to give yourself a shot to win. You're moving guys over. Herrera did a really nice job yesterday giving up some at-bats and just hitting ground balls to the right side in order to move the runner. Today, you got Baez not trying to do too much and shoots that ball through the four hole for a run. Those are the little things that matter when you're playing important games, especially when it's hard to do damage against a guy like Skubal. So I'm impressed with our group right now.
1: You guys have been able to flush the good and the bad. You move on to your next series, Colorado, and you get a little health back. You get Pallante back, which hopefully will stabilize things for the rotation and the bullpen on this road trip.
2: Yeah, we're excited to get him back. He's feeling really good. He's in a good spot. So looking forward to adding him to the roster and going from there.
1: Thanks, Ollie.
2: All right, you got it.
0: All right, very good. Appreciate that from Oliver Marmol with Chip Carey. Let's take a break. When we come back, we'll hear a little bit from today's starting pitcher, Quinn Matthews. That's up next. Cardinals come up short. They lose today to the Dodgers 3-2. This is the Mercy Cardinals postgame show on the Cardinals Radio Network, powered by Graybar.
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0: Back at it on the Cardinals Radio Network. Cardinals end up losing to the Dodgers 3-2. Let's take a look at scores from around baseball of note. In the NL Central, Cubs over the Brewers today by a 2-1 score, and the Pirates beat the Giants 5-2. Only other game of note, Marlins lose in Kansas City to the Royals. 7-3 was the final. Across the Cardinals minor league system, AAA Memphis, they get a win over Durham 5-4, coming back to get that victory. AA Springfield all over Corpus Christi 14-1. Liam Doyle got the win in that game. Peoria beat Quad Cities 5-3. Jacob Odell got the win in that game, where he had 12 strikeouts in his five innings. And Palm Beach, they knock off Daytona 6-5. So a pretty good day across the Cardinals minor league system. In our game, the Cardinals lose to the Dodgers 3-2. Quinn Matthews, five innings, one run, four hits, four strikeouts, four walks. He talked with Danny Wexelman in the Cardinals at clubhouse just a few moments ago.
1: Wasn't my cleanest outing. Obviously, you know, the thing that Stanek told me early on was like a 0-0. Doesn't matter if it's pretty or ugly. Was able to put 3.5 ugly zeros up. Obviously, pitch kind of got away from me, run in the fifth. But even then, like, it could have gotten worse. So 5-1, not ideal. You know, was ahead in a couple counts. Same story with me. Two strike execution right now isn't great. And then, you know, the value of strike one, I think, is the biggest thing that was amplified tonight, where, you know, you throw strike one, you don't let good hitters take really quality pitches because they have to basically play defense, versus you throw ball one and they're able to take that pitch that's just off or just down. And, you know, now you're on your back foot too, stuff like that. So, I mean, that lineup did a really good job of amplifying the value of strike one tonight.
2: Third time through, you're facing the top of the order again. What did you learn from the first time through that you were trying to put into practice there?
1: Yeah, I mean, third time through, obviously they've probably seen your whole arsenal at that point in time. And, you know, you see some things that you probably try to continue to exploit. But at the same time, I mean, you have world-class hitters that also see the same thing. They've now seen you twice. They're going to see you a third time. They've seen your whole arsenal. So it's kind of that chess match of like, hey, this beat him once, this beat him twice, this hasn't beat him, can we go back to it, can we not go back to it, that sort of stuff. So just that chess match. And I mean, Pedro did a good job of, I think, continuing to put me on the attack and to give me an opportunity to make quality pitches and put myself in good counts. And again, I just don't think I was as effective in the sense of like execution and that as I needed to be.
2: I mean, four walks but just one run, like, is there a positive takeaway that you can bring into your next start from that?
1: Yeah, no, I mean, like I said, the ugly zero is the ugly zero. You know, I'll take an ugly zero over a pretty run any day of the week. So there's definitely a lot of positives. Like I said, it's a world-class lineup in a situation where you're at their place. Again, world-class hitters, little two-time defending champs. So to get through that with 5-1, it's not a bad day at all. I'm not saying that whatsoever. I just think from my expectations of myself, there's a lot that we'll look at tomorrow and go back to work on, because, again, it was ugly, but an ugly day is a day that you'll take most of the time.
0: Danny Quinn, thank you so much for that. Good to hear from him, and he's very thoughtful in the way that he assesses his pitching. At the end of the day, one run on four hits in five innings. You'll take that more often than not. Unfortunately for the Cardinals tonight, they don't score enough runs to make that hold up, and they end up losing 3-2. One more break. We'll come back, and we'll wrap up this edition of the Mercy Cardinals postgame show. Cardinals come up short. They end up losing to the Dodgers 3-2. More after this on the Cardinals Radio Network, powered by Gray Bar.
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0: Cardinals lose to the Dodgers 3-2, the final, for one final time tonight. Welcome back into the Mercy Cardinals post-game show. 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Tampa Bay's Brian Baker has 39. Riley O'Brien had a chance to take on sole possession of second place in Major League Baseball, but he was not able to complete the save tonight, so he remains tied for second in baseball with Cleveland's Cade Smith with 35. O'Brien leads the National League. 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We are Missouri Farm Bureau Insurance, and we've got Missouri covered. Cardinals now head to Denver to open up a series against the Rockies. Andre Pallante will be activated from the injured list, and he will start tomorrow's game. The right-hander is 12-6 with a 3.57 ERA. Ryan Feltner will go for Colorado. He's a right-hander who's 5-9 with a 5.84 ERA. 7:40 first pitch, so we'll be a little earlier here against the Rockies as our pregame coverage is set to begin at 6:45. For the voice of the Cardinals, John Rooney, along with Ricky Horta and Mike Claiborne, who had the call of the game. Our on-site producer-engineer is Ryan Schulte. Our studio producer-engineer is John Camp. Thanks going out to both Chip Carey and Danny Wexelman for helping us with some audio from the road. Ben Boyd is the manager of the Cardinals Radio Network, and I'm Matt Pauly, thanking you for being tuned in. Cardinals lose to the Dodgers, 3-2 the final. 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
5: I'm Chief Meteorologist Grant Day. 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
6: Hey, good Thursday evening to you, Heartland. It was another hot one, and the heat will continue. We'll get a little bit of a break as we head towards the weekend, but still well above average for the foreseeable future. For this evening, temperatures slowly falling through the 80s, well, bottom out in the low to mid-70s to start our Friday. Friday will be partly sunny and hot once again, high temperatures mainly in the upper 90s. From the KFES 12 First Alert Weather Center, this is Chief Meteorologist Grant Dade.

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6: Hey, good Thursday evening to you. Heartland, it was another hot one, and the heat will continue. We'll get a little bit of a break as we head towards the weekend, but still well above average for the foreseeable future. For this evening, temperatures slowly falling through the 80s, well, bottom out in the low to mid-70s to start our Friday. Friday will be partly sunny and hot once again, high temperatures mainly in the upper 90s. From the KFES 12 First Alert Weather Center, this is Chief Meteorologist Grant Dade.

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5: Hey, good Thursday evening to you. Heartland, it was another hot one, and the heat will continue. We'll get a little bit of a break as we head towards the weekend, but still well above average for the foreseeable future. For this evening, temperatures slowly falling through the 80s. We'll bottom out in the low to mid-70s to start our Friday. Friday will be partly sunny and hot once again. High temperatures mainly in the upper 90s. From the KFES 12 First Alert Weather Center, this is Chief Meteorologist Grant Dade.

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Hey, isn't this some great music?

Well, I guess it was back in 63 when eating my cooking got the better of me, so I asked this little girl I was going with to be my wife. Well, she said she would, so I said I do. But I'd have said I wouldn't if I'd have just knew how saying I do was gonna screw up all of my life. Well, the first few years weren't all that bad. I'll never forget the good times we had, cause I'm reminded every month when I send her the child support. Well, it wasn't too long till the lust all died, and I'll admit I wasn't too surprised the day I come home and found my suitcase sitting out on the porch. Well, I tried to get in, she changed the lock. Then I found this note taped on the mailbox that said, "Goodbye, Turkey, my attorney will be in touch." So I decided right then and there I was gonna do what's right, give her fair share. But brother, I didn't know her share was gonna be that much.

ain't heard nothing yet. Why, they give her the color television set. Then they give her the house, the kids, and both of the cars. See? Well, then they start talking about child support, alimony, and the cost of the court. Didn't take me long to figure out how far in the toilet I was. I'm telling you, they have made a mistake, because it adds up to more than this cowboy makes. Besides, everything I've ever had worth taking, they've already took. While she's living like a queen on alimony, I'm working two shifts, eating bologna, asking myself,

0: 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You get it, Judge? I'm going to be just... That's not funny, huh? Contempt of court. What do you mean?
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1: If heaven ain't a lot like Dixie, I don't wanna go. 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

We're Southeast Missouri's home for the Legends of Country. 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
6: This is Cassie Campbell from the First Alert Weather Center. Tracking a hot and humid weekend ahead of us. Extreme heat warnings remain in effect today and tomorrow. Plenty of sunshine, highs continuing in the upper 90s both today and tomorrow. Tonight will drop down to the mid-70s. An isolated thunderstorm is possible throughout the weekend. We continue with sunshine in mid-90s for Sunday. And then Monday on Labor Day, sunny skies with temperatures in the low 90s.

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You can tell it when he sang "I Saw the Light." Old Marty, Hank, and Lefty, why, I can feel them right here with me.

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I'll be beating on my tom-tom, pull out the pipe and smoke you some. 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
4: Yay! Yeah.
7: Strategy? Already?
8: I am ready to be back on the air.
9: We've got work to do.
10: But we're gonna have some fun.
9: Let's go. Ready?
8: I was born ready.
11: Come on. It's showtime.
0: So we're all dads here, and we've had that time in life where we're trying to teach our kids manners.
12: Yeah.
0: You gotta teach them their manners. I mean, I'm, and so is Pancake. We're from the South.
12: Right.
0: And manners are huge in the South.
12: Well, your kids are very polite.
0: Well,
12: yes,
0: they
12: sir.
0: Are.
12: No, they, sir. Yes, ma'am.
0: That's how they were raised. And, and sometimes people look at you funny when you do that whole yes, ma'am, no,
13: and,
0: sir
13: and
0: stuff.
13: And they get offended. And that bothers me even more.
0: And they can just get over it as far as
13: yes,
0: I'm concerned.
13: Sir. Yes, sir.
0: You know, I hate it that you don't like being called ma'am. That's what my children were raised to do because that's what I was raised to do. But here's what we will do, though. We'll teach the kids manners, like especially when it comes to eating. And then we just throw them right out the window.
12: Yeah.
0: I mean, think about that. So think about your table manners that your mom taught you when you were growing
12: right.
0: up. And what do you do now? For example, if you go out to eat with people, do you start eating before everybody else starts eating?
12: You gotta wait.
0: No, you're supposed to, I mean, like if you order and your food shows up first, do you just dig in or do you, you're supposed to wait until everyone has their food. That's the polite thing to do.
12: Even when that jackleg ordered a whole pizza for himself and everybody else just ordered a sandwich.
0: Yeah.
12: And you know it's gonna take a half an hour for him to get his.
13: And the jackleg needs to go, hey, y'all go ahead and eat.
12: Right.
13: I did this.
12: Yeah.
13: I tell you, Liza, she'll make great dinners, but and she go, all right, y'all, it's time to eat. We sit down, and then she'll put it at the table, but then she's not done in the kitchen, so I get this gorgeous plate in front of me,
12: mm-hmm.
13: and I'm starving, and she's not done cooking yet. I'm like, don't call me to the
12: table. Yeah, it's getting cold, right?
13: Yeah. She'll take a while.
0: Don't ring the bell till it's actually time to ring the bell.
13: Absolutely. So I think there should be some kind of notes on those, you know what I'm saying?
0: Oh, absolutely. Here's another one that we forget about all the time.
13: It's using your phone at the table. Listen, we get onto our kids all the time. We say, don't take phones to the table.
12: Right.
13: Then we go outside or we go cooking at a fast food restaurant or any kind of restaurant. First thing we do, we start doing it. So we got to get that out of our mindset.
12: How about this one? Those people that cut up all their food before they even start eating. They got to cut all the meat up, then they cut all the whatever up, and then they cut this up.
13: Yeah. I don't do that.
12: It's kind of weird. I mean, it's like you got a 5-year-old next to you and you're cutting everything up before you can eat it, right?
13: Well, yeah. Well, I don't do it. Liza cuts mine up for me.
0: Oh,
13: so I don't,
0: of course she does.
12: Yeah, right.
0: Of course she does. Uh-huh. Nothing like being a camp man, is
12: no, yeah. Stuff down there in Florida, man.
13: It's embarrassing when there's somebody right between us who leans over to cut it.
12: Right, yeah.
0: Here's another thing we tell our kids not to do, and as adults, we just throw it right out the window. Hogging the conversation while you're at dinner. It's rude no matter where you are, but people that do it while you're trying to eat, it drives you crazy. It also makes you eat very slowly because you're too busy yakking the whole time.
12: Yeah,
0: and then everybody's got to wait on you. Now we're going to be late for the movie, stupid.
12: Yeah, I have a sister. She talks through the whole meal. So, I mean, by the you're done and you're sitting there and she's just now starting on it, right?
13: Just as, you know, the rules are the exceptions, I think when alcohol's involved in it, it seems like that person is the one that always hogs conversation a lot, too. So keep that in mind. All right, using the bread to clean your plate like it's an edible sponge.
12: Mm-hmm.
13: Do it in your house. Yeah. Hey, no one cares.
0: Sop all you want at home.
13: Sop it up and down, but when you're with other people, don't do it.
0: Yeah
12: I'll lick a plate at home. I will.
0: That's funny. I've seen you lick a plate at Ruth's Chris. What are you talking about?
12: That's some good eating.
13: Yeah, it is.
12: Also, elbows on the table. Remember that? That's like your grandma used to tell you.
0: Yeah.
12: Don't put your elbows on the table. I never got why you can't put
0: your elbows. I'm guilty as charged on that because it's not comfortable if my elbows aren't on the table. I don't do good. I mean, I can get, you know, you don't put your elbows on the table and prop up on your hands like you're taking a senior portrait.
12: That's true.
0: But I sometimes I got to lean a little bit.
12: And why do they stop with elbows? Really, you shouldn't put any body part on the table.
13: It happened once. Okay.
0: Although if you have that capability, there's a website with some money attached to it waiting for you.
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10: Federal disaster assistance has been approved for Missouri communities hit by severe storms and flash flooding in July. The federal government is expected to cover nearly $20 million in recovery costs. It's Missouri's third major disaster declaration this year. The Missouri Supreme Court is considering whether voters will see a constitutional amendment making it harder to change laws approved through ballot initiatives. Justices heard arguments Wednesday over whether the measure can appear on the November ballot. Missouri Supreme Court justices are considering a fight over the state's congressional map. The court heard arguments Wednesday over whether voters should get a chance to approve or reject the new districts in a statewide referendum. The disputed map would be used to determine Missouri's congressional districts for future elections. That's your local headlines. 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
12: This is Cassie Campbell from the First Alert Weather Center. Tracking a hot and humid weekend ahead of us. Extreme heat warnings remain in effect today and tomorrow. Plenty of sunshine, highs continuing in the upper 90s both today and tomorrow. Tonight will drop down to the mid-70s. An isolated thunderstorm is possible throughout the weekend. We continue with sunshine in mid-90s for Sunday. And then Monday on Labor Day, sunny skies with temperatures in the low 90s.

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1: I want you to understand something, and that is that what we're about to tell you does not come from us. We are just passing along what the so-called experts say.
2: Yeah, we do that a lot.
1: So you do with it what you will. Mm-hmm. We're not recommending this in any way. I'm not telling anybody to take their underwear off.
2: Right.
1: That is not what we do on this show. Right. That's not what's going on around here. But they say now that the doctors of the world are saying, listen, it's hot. It's hot everywhere.
2: Yeah.
1: It's summertime. It's miserable outside. There's some places. I was listening to some stuff yesterday from over in the UK. And it's funny, being from Mississippi, I hear these guys talking about this, and I'm like, why are you whining?
2: Yeah.
1: But I understand it doesn't get that hot in the UK.
2: Not normally.
1: And like yesterday was like 104 degrees or something. Okay.
3: It's the hottest they've seen since they've actually tracked temperatures.
1: And they said
3: the hottest summer they've
1: had. It was so hot over there that the trains are not going very much because they're afraid the train rails are going to buckle in the heat.
2: Oh, dang.
1: And I'm like, listen, I've seen hot.
2: Yeah.
1: I ain't ever seen hot enough to melt a train rail.
2: Yeah, that's true.
1: I think you might be overreacting just a touch. That or y'all are making your train rails out of bad stuff.
2: Yeah, making them out of butter and chocolate.
1: You're not supposed to build those out of aluminum, for heaven's sakes. It's hauling a train.
2: Right.
1: But so they're like, look, we're all going to die over here. And I mean, it's like, I saw some story where they were having a pig show, which I guess that's something they do over there.
2: Oh.
1: And they're having to lather all the pigs with sunscreen.
2: Cause
1: well, put them indoors. Yeah. How about we try that for a minute?
2: How about those guys in the red coats and the big tall hats?
1: Oh, you think your job
3: is clean guards.
1: Right. Yeah. And they can't even move to wipe the sweat off.
2: No.
1: That's horrible.
2: Yeah.
1: But here's what the experts are saying. If you're hot and you're miserable and you want to do something about it, it'll help you out a little bit. You need to start going commando.
2: Oh, boy.
1: That's the plan. Everybody needs to go commando because you're removing an extra layer of clothing and that's going to allow for better ventilation. It'll help you stay cool.
3: They say
1: even for women, this is a good idea. Whenever possible, you should go commando. They say ditching underwear can also make guys more fertile, especially on hot days, which makes no sense to me.
2: Yeah.
1: I'm not a doctor. I don't understand that. I ain't even getting into that. I don't even want to know.
2: Mm-hmm.
1: All I know is if you're not accustomed to going commando and you're a dude, pun intended, there's some adjustments you're going to need to make.
2: Right.
1: And one of them is you got to be real careful with your zipper because, you're not just saying.
2: Yeah.
4: We got a bleeder!
2: Franks and beans!
4: Franks and beans!
3: Franks and beans!
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0: through the day today. We did pair losses as we moved to the close. Corn futures were caught up in the giddy-up, and they were between a penny and a half and 2¾ cents lower. The soybean market pricing between 6 cents and 7.5 cents a bushel down. Now, here's the question. In the captive supply of wheat that is in the Black Sea area, that's tied up with the fighting that's going on between Russia and Ukraine, and it has gone on for a long time. So the question is, how soon would Russian President Putin and the leadership in Ukraine work on some sort of a peace deal that would allow commodities to come out of the area? That's what's in the air, and that's what's taken some of the air out of the wheat market, along with profit-taking. You answer that question, and you'll know more than most of us and the rest of the planet, because, frankly, it's anybody's guess. In the market today for the soy products, we've got soybean oil futures that are weaker today. Meal is higher. Rice futures and cotton futures are down. Live cattle, the October 412 higher, 214.30. Feeders, October 672 higher, 321.10. Dieseline hogs down 40 cents at 73.92. And the corn pit today, the December down 2¾, 540¾. And November soy up 6 at 13.16¼. I'm Jeff Nally.
1: This is Cassie Campbell from the First Alert Weather Center, tracking a hot and humid weekend ahead of us. Extreme heat warnings remain in effect today and tomorrow. Plenty of sunshine, highs continuing in the upper 90s both today and tomorrow. Tonight will drop down to the mid-70s. An isolated thunderstorm is possible throughout the weekend. We continue with sunshine in mid-90s for Sunday, and then Monday on Labor Day, sunny skies with temperatures in the low 90s.

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1: I think if you could say one thing about the three of us, and I wish Sweet Becca was here because maybe she could back me up on this, because I think she would. I think you could say, if nothing else, we're gentlemen.
2: Yeah.
1: I mean, we all three try to be very nice to not just ladies, but to everybody. We try to be a gentleman everywhere we go, hold the door, pull the chair out, whatever you need, take the coat, whatever you need to do to help a lady out, especially. And sometimes in this day and age, that'll get you in trouble.
2: Right.
1: Because, you know, there are some women out there that don't want you to hold that door for them. And they'll give you the stink eye.
2: I do it myself. And then
1: you hold that door and they just look at you like, I could have gotten that.
2: Yeah.
1: I'm like, I know you could, man.
2: Need your help.
1: And I'm going to let go of it now and you need to move quick.
2: Yeah.
1: So it don't hit you on the way out. And so it doesn't bother me if they just walk through and don't say anything. Mm-hmm. Like 99.9% of the time you get a thank you.
2: Right.
1: And then you, sometimes you get the stink eye, but very rarely does anybody just walk by and not say anything.
2: Yeah. Something's going to happen.
1: And it wouldn't bother me if they didn't say thank you. Yeah. I wouldn't care.
2: Well, and you're right. Most of the time they do say thank you.
1: Yeah.
2: I don't know, just open them for ladies. I mean, if there's somebody behind
1: everybody,
2: a guy, you know, anybody
1: that's coming toward the door, if I'm walking out of it, I'm going to hold the door. That's just the way I was raised. Well, there's a guy in named Joshua Murray. He's 25 years old, and he lives in New Haven, Connecticut. And he was at the Family Dollar the other day.
2: Mm-hmm.
1: And apparently he was raised to do the same thing we were just talking about. If you see a woman coming up to the door, you hold the door for the lady. And so he, you know, exercised some chivalry and he held the door open and she didn't say thank you.
2: Uh-oh.
1: Now, as I said, that wouldn't bother me.
2: No, me either.
1: But it got all up on Joshua.
2: He didn't like it?
1: He didn't like that none. He was not happy with the fact that she didn't say thank you. So rather than just going, hey, lady, you owe me a thank you.
2: Right. Or just say you're welcome. That's passive aggressive.
1: In a very sarcastic, snarky way.
2: Yeah.
1: You're welcome. No, he didn't do any of that. He pulled a gun.
2: Uh-uh.
1: Yeah.
2: at the Family Dollar.
1: Right there at the front door of the Family Dollar. Oh. There stands Joshua pointing a gun at this lady.
2: Yeah.
1: Going, where's my thank you?
2: Yeah.
1: Now, the cops tracked him down about a half mile away and they arrested him for a breach of peace and resisting arrest because apparently he was mad still when they caught up with him. So he fought him a little bit. And he didn't have a permit for the gun, so they tacked on a charge for carrying a pistol without a permit, which happens to be a felony.
2: Yeah.
1: So he didn't get a thank you. Now he's going to jail.
3: Now, this thing, though, holding the door is one thing, but letting somebody in line in the car and let them in your lane and they don't wave hi back.
1: Oh, I'm going to put you in the wall for that.
3: Absolutely. Yeah, why is that any different? I don't know.
1: You got to at least give me the two-finger wave.
3: Yeah.
1: You got to at least give me that to acknowledge that I took time out of my day to let you in front of me in traffic. Because I always I'll even do stupid stuff. Like when I'm waving at somebody lets me in line, I will actually say out loud, thank you, like they can hear me.
2: Right.
1: I don't know why I do that.
3: Yeah. I go Marcel Marceau on my...
2: Our audience
3: can't hear me, dude.
1: They can't read lips on the radio, Pancake.
2: I wonder if Joshua said thank you when they opened the back door of the squad car and put their hand on his head so he wouldn't bump his head.
3: Yeah, that's courteous.
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14: This is Cassie Campbell from the First Alert Weather Center, checking a hot and humid weekend ahead of us. Extreme heat warnings remain in effect today and tomorrow. Plenty of sunshine, highs continuing in the upper 90s both today and tomorrow. Tonight will drop down to the mid 70s. An isolated thunderstorm is possible throughout the weekend. We continue with sunshine in mid 90s for Sunday, and then Monday on Labor Day, sunny skies with temperatures in the low 90s.

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1: I mean, I had to put my phone down and call Daphne in the room and say, baby, come here and look at this damn explosion.
2: Yeah.
1: I mean, there's a damn explosion right there in front of what?
3: Take it down a little bit. I mean, we try to appeal to whole families, okay?
1: No, you're not.
2: He's not cussing.
1: No, you're not. Huh? You're misunderstanding. No, there was an explosion at the Hoover Dam.
2: Yeah.
1: There was a dam explosion.
2: Exactly. Yeah. Right.
1: Okay. And somebody just happened to be some dude standing like up on a ledge somewhere or another and was like, oh, look, there's a Hoover Dam. It's all pretty. And then it blew up. Like a Bruce Willis movie, the Hoover Dam exploded.
2: Wow.
1: And it sent a big fireball up. And I mean, it was crazy. And it turned out that it was a transformer. And I saw Transformers, and they hide behind the Hoover Dam. I don't know if you remember that from the movie or not. But the Transformer, I don't know if it was Optimus or which one of them was, but one of the Transformers
3: blew up. It was Amazon Prime.
2: That's who it was. Right. That's where he lives.
1: And so they said, you know, it's all good. They got the fire out before the fire department even got there on the scene.
3: And they had water. I mean.
1: Yeah, there's plenty of water. Yeah. Right. We can put this damn fire out.
2: Yeah. Because we got all this damn water here.
1: Damn fire, but we can put it out. It's all good. No one was injured in the explosion, and they said they had to shut down the damn tours for 30 minutes.
2: Really?
1: And then after that, they told everybody, come on, the damn tours are back open now.
2: So you can so they're doing damn tours again?
1: And taking damn pictures.
2: Right.
1: The damn tourists are all over that place. You go out there, you can see them everywhere.
2: Well, that's good, because they took a bad damn day and made it a good damn day. I mean, who can do that, right? Right?
3: Only Hoover.
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8: A Missouri House candidate faces a federal drug charge over an alleged plot against his primary opponent. Prosecutors accuse Thomas Ross of discussing a plan to plant cocaine and Adderall on Louise Secker. Ross won the Republican primary by 32 votes. Missouri voters will decide the fate of the state's new congressional map in November. The Missouri Supreme Court unanimously ruled Thursday the map cannot take effect unless voters approve it. The previous congressional districts will be used in November. Missouri State Board of Education has its first active classroom teacher member. Mike McDonald was appointed to a new non-voting position created to give working teachers a direct voice on the board overseeing public education statewide. That's your local headlines. 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
10: This is Cassie Campbell from the First Alert Weather Center, tracking a hot and humid weekend ahead of us. Extreme heat warnings remain in effect today and tomorrow. Plenty of sunshine, highs continuing in the upper 90s both today and tomorrow. Tonight will drop down to the mid-70s. An isolated thunderstorm is possible throughout the weekend. We continue with sunshine in mid-90s for Sunday, and then Monday on Labor Day, sunny skies with temperatures in the low 90s. The Legends of Country.

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0: 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See those stories all the time where people are like, I went to the hospital and had a baby, and they took them in there to give them a bath and swapped them up, and I wound up with the wrong kid.
1: Yep.
0: Yes. And sometimes people like raise the kid, be 20 years old.
1: Exactly.
0: And then they ordered that 23andMe kit and ruined everything. Mm-hmm. Christmas is shot forever. Now
1: they know.
0: Because they know they're not the right kid.
1: Mm-hmm.
0: Apparently it happens more than just with children. It happens with animals too.
1: Really?
0: A lady said she took her German Shepherd. The German Shepherd's name is Emma.
1: Okay.
0: And she took Emma to the dog groomers. Here on the bather, clip her nails,
1: sure,
0: make her smell better, all that
1: sure,
0: good
1: right,
0: stuff.
1: Right, right.
0: And I'll be back later today to pick up Emma. So she showed back up that day and they said, here's Emma. And she took Emma and put Emma in the car and took her home. And she said immediately knew something wasn't right because Emma was acting very strange.
1: Ooh.
0: Very strange. Said Emma was getting aggressive and was totally ignoring people that she'd known since she was a puppy. And it turned out there was a very simple answer to why Emma was acting weird, because it wasn't Emma.
1: Now, how did she not know when she picked the dog up and put her in the car that she doesn't know her dog well enough to know that this is not my dog?
0: That was my question.
1: Yeah.
0: I thought that was weird, but wait to hear what happened.
1: Okay.
0: Woman says there was a mix-up of the groomer. She picked up the wrong dog. Mm-hmm. It took 4 months later, the groomer called.
1: Four months.
0: The groomer called back and said, hey, can you bring your dog back down here? Because that's not your dog.
1: Mm-hmm.
0: We have your dog. We've got Emma. We're terribly sorry. We made an awful mistake. She found out that another owner had come back to the groomers and said, I don't know what y'all did to my dog Bear, but Bear is just a nervous wreck, and Bear's never been nervous about anything, and also Bear is a guy and this dog is female, and I don't know why it took me 4 months to figure this out, but Bear don't have all the parts he had when I brought him in here. It turns out that the two dogs are almost identical because they came from the same litter of puppies. And they look, I mean, let's be honest. You get a German Shepherd that looks like a German Shepherd, one of them looks just like the other one.
1: Yeah.
0: I mean, I know it's your dog and you should probably know better. But
2: one's a male and one's a female. I mean,
3: just take them out for a walk and when they, one raises their leg.
2: Do you notice Bear's not raising his leg?
0: When you brought Emma home, she hiked a leg and peed on the couch. Should have been your first clue that something's not right here.
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10: I'm Jeff Daly on the Cromwell Ag Radio Network. House Leadership Council votes the week of September 21st and 28th. That starts the election season recess early, according to Minnesota Republican Majority Whip Tom Emmer. The House is still expected to have votes the week of September 14th. House Minority Leader Hakeem Jeffries criticized the GOP for their actions in this Congress and said the vote cancellation should come as no surprise. They've been doing it repeatedly because they have no affirmative agenda, and that's actually designed to make life better for Americans, Jeffries spoke with reporters yesterday. That announcement comes a day after President Trump signed a stopgap measure to keep the government open through December 11th, averting the possibility of a shutdown during the midterm elections. Jeffries yesterday said that Democrats will, quote, aggressively push back against the Trump tariffs, quote, if they assume control of the chamber for the 120th Congress. Jeffries said the Trump tariffs have increased cost on everyday Americans by thousands of dollars a year and have contributed to the failed economy that exists under the Republican control in Washington, they say is drowning the American people. Hopefully, Jeffrey said, in the new Congress, we'll see some of our Republican colleagues join us that in the effort to stand up against for everyday Americans. I'm Jeff Daly.
11: This is Cassie Campbell from the First Alert Weather Center. Tracking a hot and humid weekend ahead of us. Extreme heat warnings remain in effect today and tomorrow. Plenty of sunshine, highs continuing in the upper 90s both today and tomorrow. Tonight will drop down to the mid 70s. An isolated thunderstorm is possible throughout the weekend. We continue with sunshine in mid 90s for Sunday, and then Monday on Labor Day, sunny skies with temperatures in the low 90s.

0: This is the Legends of Country, Freedom 97.9. We haven't checked in on our favorite Twitter page this week, so I think it's time for us to go to the fess hole. If you don't know what the fess hole is, it's a place where you can confess things anonymously that you don't want to tell anybody, but you really need to get off your chest, and people use it a lot. Here is the latest we have of confessions from the fess hole. I sat behind an annoying guy at the movies the other night. He was 10 minutes away from winning an eBay auction, so I found the item he was trying to buy and began a bidding war. The guy won, but he paid $30 more than he should have. Turn your phone off in the theater.
1: Yeah.
2: I like it.
1: Amen. There you go. I love going through the festival. Here's one. My preschool daughter's favorite TV show is South Park. Not Peppa Pig, like most small children's. I have to beg her not to tell her teachers at school out of fear of being a bad parent.
2: Well, that's, yeah. Right.
1: That's not too bad, but I can understand that one.
2: And in her lunch every day, she gets cheesy poofs. Wow. This person says, my 15-year-old daughter desperately wanted a really expensive pair of Ray-Bans. I said, well, only if you buy them yourself. So she did, man. She saved up her money and she bought them, and then they sat on them and broke them and bought a fake pair to replace, and they say she doesn't even know.
0: And that's why you confess that stuff on the fess hole.
2: Right.
0: Exactly. Yeah. Say that at the dinner table.
1: All types of people do these confessions, including this guy. He's a owner of a nightclub, or he passed it. He owned a nightclub. He said, my granddad mistakenly ordered 12 cases of alcohol-free German beer that couldn't get refunded.
0: Oh.
1: Well, we put them in the fridge and sold them after 2 a.m. once people were drunk on normal beer. Not one complaint. Well, no, they didn't get drunk.
2: Yeah. That's brilliant. Awesome.
0: And one more confession from the fess hole. This guy said, I carry 2 cooked pieces of sausages in a plastic bag when I take my dog out for a walk. When the dog does his business, I pretend to pick it up, but I never do. Oh, I never have.
2: Oh,
0: anybody says anything, I just point to the bag pretending, hey, look, I got it right here.
1: Yeah.
0: And after we get done with our walk, the dog and I each have a sausage for a snack.
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11: With Ricky Horton, I'm John Rooney. The Cardinals made it to the ninth inning with a 2-1 lead, but they couldn't make it out of the ninth inning with a win at Dodger Stadium last night. It was a single for Tommy Edman. He stole a base, a walk to Mookie Betts, then a double by Teoscar Hernandez into the game, 3-2 LA.
12: It was a nail biter at the end, but the Cardinals did really well against Tarek Skubal, the Dodgers starter. They got him out fairly early and were trying to hang on late. They just could not finish in the ninth inning. Riley O'Brien had a rough night.
11: The Dodgers have had their woes with runners in scoring position. They went only 1-for-9 for the game, but that one hit won the game.
12: Yeah, they had a lot of people on the bases in the last 2 days, but they finally came through.
11: The Cardinals will play tonight in Denver. It's going to be Andre Pallante coming off the injured list. He's a 12-game winner against Ryan Feltner, 5-9. We're on the air at 6:45 Central. Ricky has the lineups at 7:30. I'll bring you the first pitch at 7:40, game one of three in Denver.
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15: This is Cassie Campbell from the First Alert Weather Center. Tracking a hot and humid weekend ahead of us. Extreme heat warnings remain in effect today and tomorrow. Plenty of sunshine, highs continuing in the upper 90s both today and tomorrow. Tonight will drop down to the mid 70s. An isolated thunderstorm is possible throughout the weekend. We continue with sunshine in mid 90s for Sunday, and then Monday on Labor Day, sunny skies with temperatures in the low 90s.

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0: the legends of country, Freedom 97.9. If any of this sounds familiar, it's because you're listening to the best of Broadway and Friends. And if you've never heard it before, well, nothing I just said matters. Copper thieves are an interesting breed of criminal to me.
1: Mm-hmm. Yeah, copper.
0: Because they got to get, the copper thief has to get creative, because you can't just hold somebody up and say, give me all your copper.
2: Right, that's true.
0: Not really how that
3: works.
0: You're
3: just going to get some pennies.
0: Yeah, so they're going to go into some, they'll find an empty house, and they'll go in and like rip the walls out of the house. And it happened to one of my sisters one time. They were out of town or something, and somebody broke into their house and stole all the wiring out of their house.
3: No kidding.
0: Like, took it all.
3: Wow.
0: And just rip, you know, you just grab it and pull. And it goes right through the sheetrock and just destroyed the house.
3: I'll bet.
0: Got all the copper wiring out of it. There's a guy in West Virginia named Clarence Giles, and Clarence is kind of a well-known copper thief, and the authorities have kind of been on to him for a minute, but they haven't been able to catch him. But what they did was they were like, okay, he seems to be operating in this area. So they went over to a recycling facility, and they were talking to the owner of the place, and they were asking for surveillance video because they were hoping they could catch Clarence coming in and turning in the copper that he had been stealing, because he was stealing the copper off of the power lines in the city.
3: Really?
0: I mean, like, there's probably a lot of copper on that light pole.
3: I bet there is.
0: And so he was just stripping it out of there and then selling it at the recycling facility. Mm. Well, the cops are in there talking to the guy that owns the place, and lo and behold, Clarence Giles walks through the front door and says, hey, I got a truckload of copper out here.
3: Yeah, a bunch of it.
1: And the owner's like, well, I got some coppers here.
3: Right, yeah.
0: Clarence has been arrested and charged with obtaining property by false pretenses, receiving, transferring of stolen property, grand larceny, destruction of property, and breaking and entering. He did $1.5 million in damage to the streetlights in the city
3: where he
0: lives by stealing all the copper wire. $1.5 million.
3: Wow. He's going to be really disappointed when he gets to jail and see that toilet's made of stainless steel.
0: I hope they put him in a cell with no air conditioning. Go, sorry, man, somebody stole all the copper wire.
1: Yeah, the copper.
0: Got no juice.
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16: Missouri voters will decide the fate of the state's new congressional map in November. The Missouri Supreme Court unanimously ruled Thursday the map cannot take effect unless voters approve it. The previous congressional districts will be used in November. Missouri State Board of Education has its first active classroom teacher member. Mike McDonald was appointed to a new non-voting position created to give working teachers a direct voice on the board overseeing public education statewide. A Missouri House candidate faces a federal drug charge over an alleged plot against his primary opponent. Prosecutors accuse Thomas Ross of discussing a plan to plant cocaine and Adderall on Louise Secker. Ross won the Republican primary by 32 votes. That's your local headlines. 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
18: This is Cassie Campbell from the First Alert Weather Center, tracking a hot and humid weekend ahead of us. Extreme heat warnings remain in effect today and tomorrow. Plenty of sunshine, highs continuing in the upper 90s both today and tomorrow. Tonight will drop down to the mid-70s. An isolated thunderstorm is possible throughout the weekend. We continue with sunshine in mid-90s for Sunday, and then Monday on Labor Day, sunny skies with temperatures in the low 90s.

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1: I'm just going to go ahead and, before we even get into this, issue a formal apology.
2: Really?
1: Yeah, and that way you won't have to send in your complaints, because we already know that it's going to offend some people.
3: Okay.
1: Just go ahead and get that out there, because I know there are sensitive ears.
2: Right.
1: And we're about to make them burn a little bit.
2: Mm-hmm.
1: And I'm blaming this on my son, Chandler.
2: Okay.
1: I'm hanging this on Chandler because he's the one that pointed this out to me. Chandler is a musician, like his dad, only a much, much, much, much better musician.
3: He's good.
4: Than his dad. Great kid, man.
1: Yeah,
4: I'm so impressed with him.
1: Solid dude. I'm very proud of him. We raised him right.
3: Yep.
1: Thank goodness.
4: Did.
1: And he paid attention. So he's a good dude. But he loves music, and he's always listening to music. And I was telling T the other day, he's got very eclectic taste in music. Mm-hmm. He listens to everything.
2: Right.
1: And he brought this to me the other day, and we were talking about song lyrics, and he said, have you ever noticed that when people are singing and they say the word fought, that like if they
4: F-O-U-G-H-T?
1: Yeah, like I fought some, I fought the law and the law won, I can't, I fought the feeling or whatever.
2: Yeah.
1: And if they sing it with a certain accent or if they're in a hurry, it doesn't sound like they said the word fought.
2: Yeah.
4: I'll get out.
1: It sounds like they're singing about farting. Now, again, this is my son bringing this to me.
2: Right.
1: Now.
2: Okay.
1: And of course, he brought examples.
2: Mm-hmm.
1: And so, just so that this isn't just stuck in my head, I wanted everyone to be dwelling on it. And I promise you, you'll never hear these songs the same way again. Because once he pointed it out to me, listen, Ariana Grande did it.
5: I was a liar. I gave into the fire. I know I should have farted.
1: See?
2: No, I should have farted. She said it. She did. She said that.
1: But it doesn't just stop there. Elton John and Dua Lipa have a song about the same thing.
5: Well, I farted.
1: And I can't believe that Elton John, I mean, he is a knight, for heaven's sakes, singing about such nonsense.
2: Sir Elton John.
1: Yeah. And even if you dip back a little bit, back in the day, Destiny's Child.
5: Shoes on my feet, I farted.
2: She farted twice.
4: You are cursing me, dude. I will never hear anything else.
2: Oh.
1: No, if you're a fan of The Weeknd, he's got gas.
5: Because I'm heartless.
1: Maybe he doesn't have gas.
2: No.
4: That was a hell of a weekend. Yeah.
1: And don't think country musicians are exempt from this. Zach Brown did it too.
6: She got too close, so I fought, and now I'm lost in the world, trying to find me better way.
2: I can relate. She got too close, so I farted. Yeah. I do that all the time at home.
3: That is one way to get women around you. Have you ever noticed that? Is that you're like, oh, dear God,
6: no. She got too close, so I fought, and now I'm lost in the world, trying to find me better way.
1: And not only did Little John do it, Little John did it loud.
5: Yeah.
1: Okay.
4: The Zach Brown one, never will I ever hear it ever again.
1: I told you. Zach,
4: you tell him, he is a genius.
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2: 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Associated Equipment Distributors President and CEO Brian McGuire urged a quick resolution to the trade war between the U.S. and Canada. McGuire made the plea in visits with lawmakers and Canadian government representatives during a fly-in to Washington, D.C. and to visit the Canadian embassy. McGuire said in a press release, quote, U.S. and Canadian economies have been benefited tremendously from decades of cooperation and efficient cross-border trade. A prolonged trade war and continued trade barriers threaten that progress, creating uncertainty and increased costs for businesses and the customers that they serve. The North American equipment industry is particularly interconnected as Canada is the largest customer of U.S. manufactured construction, agriculture, mining, and forestry equipment and parts, many of which cross the border multiple times, the letter said. As family and friends prepare Labor Day weekend cookouts, picnics, and tailgating, food safety experts are reminding consumers take simple precautions to help prevent foodborne illness. Key recommendations from the group include keeping cold foods below 40 degrees Fahrenheit and ensuring that hot foods remain properly heated during transporting and during serving. I'm Jeff Nally on the Cromwell Ag Radio Network.
3: This is Cassie Campbell from the First Alert Weather Center. Tracking a hot and humid weekend ahead of us. Extreme heat warnings remain in effect today and tomorrow. Plenty of sunshine, highs continuing in the upper 90s both today and tomorrow. Tonight will drop down to the mid-70s. An isolated thunderstorm is possible throughout the weekend. We continue with sunshine in mid-90s for Sunday. And then Monday on Labor Day, sunny skies with temperatures in the low 90s.

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2: Time for us to take our daily trip down to the Sunshine State to see what's going on. Is it the heat, the humidity, the mist? We have no idea, but something's driving these poor people crazy. Sing along if you know it.
3: What's up, Florida? What's up? What's up, Florida? What's up, Florida? Jump on it. Jump on it. Jump on it.
4: Where are we headed, Broadway?
2: Let's go to St. Augustine, Florida. You ever been there, Pancake?
4: Yeah. Oldest city in America.
5: Yeah, it is.
2: It sure is.
5: 16-something.
4: Yeah.
2: Let me tell you what went down in St. Augustine. Last Tuesday morning, 6:50 in the morning, St. Augustine police officers responded to a call about a guy wearing nothing but his underwear crawling around in somebody's yard that was not his.
5: Here we go.
2: Now, when they got there, they found Brandon Hatfield. And they immediately noticed there was a problem because Brandon had a really nasty wound on one of his feet and both of his legs.
5: Oh, not a good day for Brandon.
2: Things had gone bad for Brandon. Mm-hmm. So they put him in the patrol car and they're taking him to the Flagler Hospital for some medical attention. On the way to the hospital, they get another call about a problem at the St. Augustine Alligator Farm. That's not too far from where they picked up Brandon.
4: Okay.
2: And it turned out that the two calls were related.
5: You don't say.
2: Yeah. Imagine that.
5: Mm-hmm.
2: So according to the St. Augustine Alligator Farm staff, they got into work that morning and decided, you know what, we better take a look at the surveillance video from last night because somebody just found a croc shoe in the crocodile pit.
4: Okay, that's pretty meta.
2: And that's not good.
5: No.
2: So they started watching the video, and wouldn't you know it, there was Brandon Hatfield
4: there
2: on the video breaking into the gator farm at 7:45 the night before.
5: Okay.
2: He messed up a bunch of their exhibits. He broke a couple of statues, did about $5,000 in damage. And then, for reasons we will never understand, Brandon decided, I'm going to crawl into the crocodile pit.
5: Yeah.
2: The Nile crocodile enclosure.
5: Here we go.
2: Not just regular crocodiles.
5: Yeah.
2: Them big nasty ones that you see on the Discovery Channel that jerk antelope off the bank just because they can.
5: They're born in a death roll.
2: Yeah. Not good. So he jumped into the Nile crocodile enclosure where he was immediately attacked.
5: Right. That's what they do.
2: Solving the mystery of the nasty injuries to his foot and leg. Now, after they treated him at the hospital, Brandon was promptly charged with burglary, criminal mischief, violation of probation, and wearing Crocs in public.
5: Yeah, of course.
2: I may have made that last part up. It's not against the law, but it dang sure ought to be.
5: It's going to be.
2: So on behalf of the arresting officers in this case, who were a little confused about what to say when they were putting the cuffs on the kid that they're arresting, because let's go, Brandon, doesn't mean the same thing it used to.
5: You got a point.
2: We once again ask the burning question.
3: What's up, Florida? What's up? What's up, Florida? What's up, Florida? Jump on it. Jump on it. Jump on it.
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15: This is Cassie Campbell from the First Alert Weather Center, tracking a hot and humid weekend ahead of us. Extreme heat warnings remain in effect today and tomorrow. Plenty of sunshine, highs continuing in the upper 90s both today and tomorrow. Tonight will drop down to the mid-70s. An isolated thunderstorm is possible throughout the weekend. We continue with sunshine in mid-90s for Sunday, and then Monday on Labor Day, sunny skies with temperatures in the low 90s.

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1: Ran across this the other day. This guy, he's like a diet expert or something, and a health and sleep guy and whatever. And he was talking about myths that we all believe about health and sleep that are absolutely not true, and we need to stop believing them.
2: Right.
1: And I was looking through it, and I was like, oh, wow, that makes a lot of sense. And I'm guilty of a couple of these things.
2: Yeah, because so, sleep's really important.
1: It is important. It's important to your health, and you know, and if you're trying to lose weight and all that, sleep factors into all of that.
2: Yes, it does.
1: And so some myths that he says you need to let go of immediately. Here's myth number one. Popular diets are everywhere, so they got to work. Just put a diet in the book does not mean that it's going to. The whole world went nuts over keto there for a while, and keto worked. You clearly lost a lot of weight, but you also weren't getting any fruits, and I mean, you weren't getting stuff you needed. You were just eating like a caveman there for a while.
2: Now you got scurvy.
1: Yeah.
2: Right? You know?
1: And nobody wants that.
2: No, you don't want scurvy.
3: That's another myth. It's okay to take your smartphone to bed.
1: Guilty as charged.
3: Yeah, well, I think we all are. Research has linked nighttime use of smartphones to trouble falling asleep, sleeping less, and tiredness because of the harmful blue light that comes from the phone. Even iPhone came out and said, hey, we have this thing where they'll take the blue out, but even still, that's going to keep you up. So keep that in mind.
2: Yeah, that's true. And plus, you're going to lean over and check it.
1: Right. If it's in arm's length, you're going to look.
2: Myth number three, social media can inspire you to diet and exercise.
1: Yeah, I don't know who believes that. Yeah. I've never looked at a social media post and thought, boy, if I just exercise a little bit, I could look like that.
3: Same here.
1: I don't even care. I'm just trying to figure out, why is there a chicken in the background? That's kind of stuff I think. Here's another one. Hitting snooze helps you get more sleep.
4: Oh, yeah.
1: Oh, we're all guilty of this. It is not true. It is absolutely not true. Your brain falls back into a new dream cycle after you hit snooze, and when it goes off 9 minutes later, you might be in the middle of that cycle, and you wake up feeling worse than you would if you'd just gotten up the first time, because now you're all groggy and stuff.
2: Yeah. Man, I can hit the snooze button. I could sleep all night 9 minutes at a time. I can.
3: I still want somebody to tell me why it's 9 minutes.
2: I know.
1: Why is it not 10? Never understood why it's 9 minutes.
3: All right. Now, myth number five. He says you can lose belly fat with crunches. I've heard this one before, but sadly, you can't actually target specific areas to move that fat out of your way. In reality, exercise burns fat all over your body, not just where the workout targets. So keep that in mind.
1: So we're not saying crunches are bad.
2: Right.
1: We're just
2: right.
1: saying that crunches are not going to be the only thing. You know, you may do crunches and all of a sudden, you know, your butt gets smaller.
2: Right.
1: Instead of your abs getting bigger.
2: So. I got most of that from eating stuff that crunches. Right? Yeah. Myth number six. It's best to stay in bed when you can't sleep. So here you are. You're up, but you can't sleep. You're like, I'm just going to stay here in bed until, you know, I'll fall asleep. Experts say it's actually one of the worst things you can do if you can't sleep for more than 20 minutes or so, because it trains your brain to associate the bed with a lack of sleep at that point.
3: Oh, wow.
2: So you're better off. You get up, do something kind of boring, but don't get on a screen, don't watch TV, and keep the lights dim, and then try again a little bit.
3: Well, or do the T-wall method, and that's
2: right.
3: Pass
2: out. Have another beer.
3: Drink until you pass out.
1: Can't sleep. Clearly, I need more booze.
2: Yeah.
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11: Missouri State Board of Education has its first active classroom teacher member. Mike McDonald was appointed to a new non-voting position created to give working teachers a direct voice on the board overseeing public education statewide. A Missouri House candidate faces a federal drug charge over an alleged plot against his primary opponent. Prosecutors accuse Thomas Ross of discussing a plan to plant cocaine and Adderall on Louise Secker. Ross won the Republican primary by 32 votes. Missouri voters will decide the fate of the state's new congressional map in November. The Missouri Supreme Court unanimously ruled Thursday the map cannot take effect unless voters approve it. The previous congressional districts will be used in November. That's your local headlines. 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
13: Cassie Campbell from the First Alert Weather Center checking a hot and humid weekend ahead of us. Extreme heat warnings remain in effect today and tomorrow. Plenty of sunshine, highs continuing in the upper 90s both today and tomorrow. Tonight will drop down to the mid-70s. An isolated thunderstorm is possible throughout the weekend. We continue with sunshine in mid-90s for Sunday, and then Monday on Labor Day, sunny skies with temperatures in the low 90s.

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1: I don't know how long this dude's going to be with us, to be honest with you.
2: Why is that?
1: Man in Virginia said that he has a plan. He's going to eat nothing but Taco Bell for 30 days because he wants to prove that you can eat a healthy diet eating nothing but fast food.
3: So like the supersized guy backwards, right?
2: More yeah. Spurlock.
1: Yeah, but I think that guy's point was if you eat fast food all the time, it kills you.
3: That's what I'm saying.
1: Sam Reed says he's going to prove that this is a great diet. And I think Sam Reed might be a pothead. I'm not sure. I don't know that for a fact.
3: Right.
1: He said he was motivated when he saw a news article that claimed Taco Bell is one of the healthiest fast food restaurants out there right now. Mm. I did not see that article.
3: I like Taco Bell.
1: Well, I didn't say I didn't like it. I love Taco Bell.
2: Well, I can understand how they could find that because you have lettuce, tomatoes, but that beef and the meat's got to be loaded with like sodium, and then you're not eating the big bun, you're eating the flat tortilla. So maybe that's what they're saying.
1: Taco Bell says that everything on their menu has less than 500 calories in it.
3: Really?
1: And that if you order it without the sour cream and all that stuff, if you just get tomatoes, it drops it to like 250.
3: Wow.
1: Sam says he's going to eat three meals a day at Taco Bell and will consume everything on the menu at least once. His hypothesis is that healthy fast food will help you become healthier, and he intends to have regular checkups with his doctors during his 30-day Taco Bell diet. And if he can successfully prove that you can consume a healthy diet eating nothing but Taco Bell, he said it would eliminate a stigma around consuming fast food. I don't know, man.
2: Okay, so think about what restaurant would you want for 30 days? Could you?
3: Ooh, that's a good one.
2: Legitimately eat at for
3: you
2: 30 can, days.
3: That's all
2: don't
3: you
2: worry
3: get.
2: About the diet or anything like
3: right?
2: that. Yeah.
1: If I'm going to have to eat at the same place every day, I'm going to have to go to one of those places with the 400-page menus.
2: Oh, like
3: Cheesecake Factory
1: or somewhere okay, like okay. that. Because, right. you know, that way you got lots of choices. But, I mean, honestly, I'd probably wind up picking a pizza place.
2: Okay.
3: Yeah, because you could get different kind of pizzas.
1: Yeah.
3: That would be good.
2: I was going to say same thing. It would be pizza. So if I was leaning towards Subway. But didn't the Jared guy do that? And he lost a lot of weight.
1: Yeah, didn't end up
2: but
1: good.
2: No. Did not yeah, end up good. Right. So I'm going to stay away from Subway.
1: Yeah, you eat a lot of Subway, you lose a lot of weight, but you start locking people in your basement.
2: Exactly.
1: So
2: I would go
1: all.
2: With you on a pizza place. I'd say like pizza.
1: I think that's a good plan because pizza is good for breakfast, lunch, or dinner.
2: Yeah, yes, sir. You can put anything on it.
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12: 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Wheat for December delivery yesterday dropped 2.8%, 752 and a quarter a bushel at the Board of Trade. It was in response to comments from Russian President Vladimir Putin providing hope for peace talks between Russia and Ukraine. Corn for December delivery fell 0.8%, 5.39 and a quarter. Soybeans for November delivery rose 0.3%, 13.14 and a half a bushel. Comments from Russia President Putin regarding the possibility of a peace deal.

0: choppy market. Soybeans started the day yesterday negative but turned positive. That on the USDA's announced flash sales of 192,000 metric tons of soybeans to China. They've bought 3 days in a row with a sum of over 530,000 tons. I'm Jeff Nally.
1: This is Cassie Campbell from the First Alert Weather Center, tracking a hot and humid weekend ahead of us. Extreme heat warnings remain in effect today and tomorrow. Plenty of sunshine, highs continuing in the upper 90s both today and tomorrow. Tonight will drop down to the mid-70s. An isolated thunderstorm is possible throughout the weekend. We continue with sunshine in mid-90s for Sunday, and then Monday on Labor Day, sunny skies with temperatures in the low 90s.

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in 49 and went to Detroit working on assembly line. The first year they had me putting wheels on Cadillacs. Every day I'd watch them beauties roll by, and sometimes I'd hang my head and cry, 'cause I always wanted me one that was long and black. One day I devised myself a plan that should be the envy of most any man. I'd sneak it out of there in a lunchbox in my hand. Now getting caught meant getting fired, but I figured I'd have it all by the time I retired. I'd have me a car worth at least 100 grand.

stay with a lunchbox full of gears. I've never considered myself a thief, but GM wouldn't miss just one little piece, especially if I strung it out over several years. The first day I got me a fuel pump, and the next day I got me an engine and a trunk, then I got me a transmission and all the chrome. The little things I could get in my big lunchbox, like

Right, but when we pulled out the switch, all three of them come on. The back end looked kind of funny too, but we put it together, and when we got through, well, that's when we noticed that we only had one tail fin. About that time, my wife walked out, and I could see in her eyes that she had her doubts. But she opened the door and said, "Honey, take me for a spin." So we drove uptown just to get the tags, and I headed to ride on down Main Drag. I could hear everybody laughing for blocks around. But up there at the courthouse, they didn't laugh, 'cause to type it up, it took the whole staff. And when they got through, the title weighed 60 pounds.

Yeah, Red Rider, this is the Cottonmouth and the Psycho Billy Cadillac. Come on. Haul. This is the Cottonmouth and Negatory on the cost of this machine there, Red Rider. You might say I went right up to the factory and picked it up. It's cheaper that way.

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1: it's Broadway and Friends on the station for the Legends of Country, Freedom 97.9. Heath Ledger had a line in The Dark Knight Rises where he tells some guy, "This city deserves a better criminal." And I think sometimes this entire country deserves a better level. So yeah. We've let some stupid people get involved in crime.
2: Yeah.
3: Oh, yeah.
1: And that's why stuff like this happens. Cops stopped a car-carrying truck, right? Like an 18-wheeler. It's a car hauler.
2: Oh,
1: right?
2: One of those. Okay, yeah.
3: Yeah.
1: But the truck didn't have a license plate that the officers could see, so they pulled it over. This is Nashville.
2: Yeah.
3: And the details.
1: Yeah, absolutely. You got to watch. You can't have out. You can't have your taillights out. You got to have a tag, all that kind of stuff. So they searched all the cars on the vehicle that was headed to New York.
2: Oh, good idea.
1: And they found 6 kilos of cocaine.
3: Oh, wow.
1: And a handgun stashed in 4 separate hidden compartments in a 2011 Nissan passenger that was on board the truck.
2: Wow, how about right? that?
1: Now, after they seized the contraband, this is what they did. They placed a note in one of the compartments in the Nissan that said, "We have your stuff. Here's our number if you want it back."
2: Oh, no way.
1: Right. And then they told the driver, because, you know, the driver didn't know.
2: Right.
1: But he just picked up a trailer, right?
2: Exactly, yeah.
1: He didn't have anything to do with it. So they said, "However, you now work for us for a little while. Mm-hmm. You're going to make this delivery, and you keep your mouth shut."
2: Right.
1: So he drops the trailer off, and then, you know, the people come and they pick up their cars, and 3 days later, the DEA agents that put the note in the Nissan are sitting around the office, and the phone rings.
2: Oh, here we go.
1: It's Guido in New York. Yeah. Like, "Yo, where my stuff, man?"
2: Right, yeah.
1: And so they set up a meeting, you know, just like a Facebook Marketplace thing. "I'll meet you out behind the trash can at the Walmart."
2: Right, yeah.
1: And so the guys showed up. They were going to buy their cocaine back from the person they thought stole their cocaine, and they were promptly arrested, and they have both been going to be going to jail for a long 6 kilos to get you sent up for a long time.
2: Yeah, well,
1: that's a lot. I'm telling you, we need smarter criminals in this world, and I don't even know what to say to that. I mean, if you get a note that says, "I have your cocaine, call me," you can't call that number.
2: No, you
1: can't. You got to write that cocaine off.
2: Yeah.
1: That's just a loss for this month, fellas. We're not caught. Don't you call that number.
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10: With Ricky Horton, I'm John Rooney. The Cardinals made it to the ninth inning with a 2-1 lead, but they couldn't make it out of the ninth inning with a win at Dodger Stadium last night. It was a single for Tommy Edman. He stole a base, a walk to Mookie Betts, then a double by Teoscar Hernandez into the game, 3-2 LA.
11: It was a nail biter at the end, but the Cardinals did really well against Tarek Skubal, the Dodgers starter. They got him out fairly early and were trying to hang on late. They just could not finish in the ninth inning. Riley O'Brien had a rough night.
10: The Dodgers have had their woes with runners in scoring position. They went only 1-for-9 for the game, but that one hit won the game.
11: Yeah, they had a lot of people on the bases in the last 2 days, but they finally came through.
10: The Cardinals will play tonight in Denver. It's going to be Andre Pallante coming off the injured list. He's a 12-game winner against Ryan Feltner, 5-9. We're on the air at 6:45 Central. Ricky has the lineups at 7:30. I'll bring you the first pitch at 7:40, game 1 of 3 in Denver.
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14: This is Cassie Campbell from the First Alert Weather Center, checking a hot and humid weekend ahead of us. Extreme heat warnings remain in effect today and tomorrow. Plenty of sunshine, highs continuing in the upper 90s both today and tomorrow. Tonight will drop down to the mid-70s. An isolated thunderstorm is possible throughout the weekend. We continue with sunshine and mid-90s for Sunday, and then Monday on Labor Day, sunny skies with temperatures in the low 90s.

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0: 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I have a brother-in-law in Mississippi who a couple of years ago for Christmas, his wife gave him a gift of pilot's lessons. He wanted to learn how to fly a plane.
1: I've always wanted to do that.
0: It would be fun, I think. I think it would, as much as I enjoy flying, I would think.
1: I'm not disciplined enough, though. I'd be like, it's close enough.
0: Well,
1: right? That's me. I can't be a pilot.
0: Well, my ADHD is too bad.
1: Right.
0: You gotta know your limitations.
1: Right.
0: I'd be like flying and like, all right, put the flaps down. Look, a goose.
1: Exactly.
0: And then, you know, now the plane's upside down in the middle of a lake somewhere.
1: Yep.
0: That ain't no good. Well, this has gotta be like the worst case scenario for a guy that's taking flying lessons. He's 35 years old. He's a student pilot and he was on a solo flight, you know, right before you get your license.
1: Yep. Yeah.
0: You have to take that solo flight. And I think there's two of them. There's one that's just a flight somewhere and back to the same place.
1: Mm-hmm.
0: And then there's one where you have to take off and land and take off in like two or three different places and come back.
1: Yeah.
0: You know, without taking out a building or anything.
1: Right.
0: And then they give you your license. Well, this guy was on one of those flights. I don't know which one. And the dadgum plane ran out of fuel.
1: Oh, man.
0: Oh, whoa. You
1: should check that.
0: Now, he's in it. Right.
1: Mm-hmm.
0: He's in it by himself and the plane is out of fuel. What are you going to do?
1: Ooh.
0: Well, he happened to look down and he saw a highway.
1: Oh yeah.
0: 2:45 okay. in the morning, mm-hmm. just outside of Kansas City.
1: Okay, so not many people on the highway.
0: You got, and he's like, okay, this is my shot. This is all I got.
1: Right.
0: I'm gonna land this baby. He was flying a Piper Cherokee and he landed it on the highway.
1: Mm.
0: He managed to avoid hitting any cars. Mm. And he came out of it with a couple of minor injuries, but nothing life threatening or anything severe at all. But there was a bit of a problem after the emergency landing.
1: Yeah. Okay.
0: Cause you may not know this, but when you land your Piper Cherokee in the middle of the interstate at 2:45 in the morning, the cops will show up.
1: Sure they will.
0: So they're real funny about that kind of stuff.
1: Yeah.
0: And so they showed up and they're talking to the pilot like, dude, man, you okay? You good? You all right? And then the cop turns to his partner. He goes, you smell booze.
1: Uh-oh.
0: And the pilots, he's drunk, man. He was actually, they did the test on the side of the road. He was above the legal limit. In addition to, now they gotta write a DUI for him.
1: Right.
0: For an airplane.
1: Yeah.
2: Wait, it would be FUI.
0: Yeah, I don't think you can do FUI.
1: No, yeah.
0: That's not gonna,
1: right.
0: Probably gonna need to do something else
1: right.
0: with that. That's not gonna look good in court at all. So they had to do that. Then they got him with felony possession of a controlled substance, cause lo and behold, he had some drugs in the plane.
1: Oh man.
0: Him. Yeah, why and he's drunk. They also got him for felony unlawful possession of a firearm, cause he had a gun in the plane with his drugs and his beer.
2: Okay.
0: And they had possession of less than 10 grams of marijuana and unlawful possession of drug paraphernalia. So apparently he was learning how to be a pilot so he could be a smuggler.
1: Right.
0: Nearest I can tell.
1: Yeah.
0: I don't know. Now, the good news about this story is, because you know we're all about finding the silver lining here on this show.
1: Right.
0: Is that as soon as word got out about this, Spirit Airlines contacted this dude and offered him a job because most of their pilots never have to leave the ground anyway. It's fine.
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13: A Missouri House candidate faces a federal drug charge over an alleged plot against his primary opponent. Prosecutors accuse Thomas Ross of discussing a plan to plant cocaine and Adderall on Louise Secker. Ross won the Republican primary by 32 votes. Missouri voters will decide the fate of the state's new congressional map in November. The Missouri Supreme Court unanimously ruled Thursday the map cannot take effect unless voters approve it. The previous congressional districts will be used in November. Missouri State Board of Education has its first active classroom teacher member. Mike McDonald was appointed to a new non-voting position created to give working teachers a direct voice on the board overseeing public education statewide. That's your local headlines. Now your KFVS 12 First Alert forecast.
15: This is Cassie Campbell from the First Alert Weather Center, checking a hot and humid weekend ahead of us. Extreme heat warnings remain in effect today and tomorrow. Plenty of sunshine, highs continuing in the upper 90s both today and tomorrow. Tonight will drop down to the mid-70s. An isolated thunderstorm is possible throughout the weekend. We continue with sunshine in mid-90s for Sunday, and then Monday on Labor Day, sunny skies with temperatures in the low 90s.

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0: the legends of country, Freedom 97.9. Okay, I'm bringing this up because I don't want you to fall into this trap.
1: Mm-hmm.
0: I've seen people falling into this trap over the last couple of weeks, and every time I see it, I call it because I don't want this to be the norm in this great country we live in.
1: All right.
0: Now, we have all been suffering because of these ridiculous gas prices.
1: I know.
0: I mean, at one point, the national average had gotten up dang near, I mean, it was like $7 a gallon in some places.
1: Yeah,
0: and it was like $5.50 was the national average mm-hmm. or some craziness like that. But over the last 5 or 6 weeks, it's been coming down a little bit.
1: Yeah.
0: And, you know, of course, everybody wants to take credit for it now.
1: Right.
0: You know, you got the people in Washington are like, yes, these fabulous moves that we've made are making the gas prices come. Or maybe it's because none of us can afford to drive, and now you've got a surplus,
1: right?
0: And so they're selling it cheaper than they were before. I don't know.
1: Yeah.
0: I'm not an economist.
1: Right.
0: I don't have any idea. The national average right now, unless it's changed since I looked earlier today, was $4.54 a gallon.
1: Okay.
0: It's dropped 32 cents over the last couple of weeks,
1: mm-hmm.
0: and I think it's dropped something like 60 cents over the last 5 or 6 weeks. Here's what I don't want you to do. And listen, if you're in a vehicle with somebody and you stop at a gas station and they go to get gas and you see them falling into this pit,
1: mm-hmm,
0: grab them by the collar and save them from this insanity. Cause it happened the other day. We rolled into a gas station. It was Daphne and me were in the car. She looked up and gas was like $3.87 a gallon.
1: Mm-hmm. Wow. Wow.
0: That's exactly what she said. And then she followed it up with, that is great. And I shut her down.
1: Mm-mm.
0: That is not great.
1: No.
0: That sucks. A little less.
1: Exactly.
0: There's a difference between less suckage and great gas prices.
1: Yeah.
0: Don't fall into that trap, because what happens is now they got you used to paying $5
1: yep.
0: a gallon. When it drops to $3, which is still too high,
1: right.
0: you're going to be going, well, thank God the price came down. Don't fall into that pit. I'm telling you, that's what they want you to do, and that's how they get you.
1: It's way down here, way down here for a long time. Then it jumps way up, and then it drops a little bit, and then everybody goes crazy that it dropped a little bit. They It's exactly what happened.
0: Yes.
2: It's right around a holiday. You pick a holiday, you'll see it go up. However, when I saw $3.99 a gallon in Florida right off the interstate, driving an RV that takes a minimum of $200 normally just to fill up, I got excited.
0: And it's okay. I think that's perfectly natural and normal to get excited. Just don't start telling yourself how great that is, because it ain't great. It's okay to be excited about it, because I'm going to save $35-$40 on this next tank of gas. But don't get excited permanently. Be excited for the moment, and then keep in mind, it's still almost $2 a gallon higher than it was a couple of years ago.
1: Right.
2: Well, that's when I jumped in Liza's Prius and realized I don't really need gas.
0: When did you realize you were in a Prius?
2: Exactly. When I wasn't in there.
1: Oh, my God, I'm in a Prius.
2: I hope no one sees me.
0: This is great. No, it's not. It sucks a little less.
1: Yeah.
2: It sucks a little less.
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8: I'm Jeff Daly on the Cromwell Ag Radio Network. December corn of the overnights up a quarter cent a bushel. November soybeans down a fraction. December Chicago wheat up 4 1/4 cents. Yesterday, December corn dropped 2 3/4. November soybeans rose 6, and it was the Kansas City market and the Chicago market for wheat that were under pressure. Corn and soft red winter wheat basis stronger. Spring wheat basis and hard red winter wheat basis were steady. Soybean basis weaker. Soybean prices yesterday were propped up by extreme heat that is unfavorable for the finishing stages of the corn crop. Not only that, but the soybean crop as well. Russian leader Putin expressing some optimism for peace with Ukraine that pushed down wheat prices yesterday. Corn prices clawed back from double-digit losses early in the session, limiting losses. Today's trade facing a positioning ahead of the long weekend and the ongoing uncertainty of the two wars that are taking place on the planet. Today, the U.S. Bureau of Labor Statistics will release the August employment report. Otherwise expected to be a quiet day for reporting in Washington. CFTC releasing the weekly commitment of traders report after the close today. As a reminder, markets are closed Monday for the Labor Day holiday.
9: This is Cassie Campbell from the First Alert Weather Center, tracking a hot and humid weekend ahead of us. Extreme heat warnings remain in effect today and tomorrow. Plenty of sunshine, highs continuing in the upper 90s both today and tomorrow. Tonight will drop down to the mid-70s. An isolated thunderstorm is possible throughout the weekend. We continue with sunshine in mid-90s for Sunday, and then Monday on Labor Day,

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1: Well, life on the farm is kind of laid back. 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Well, a simple kind of life never did me no harm. 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
2: Once or twice I've seen people talking about this on TV and stuff where they say, like, I'm going to be retiring, and instead of going into, like, a nursing facility mm-hmm. or an assisted living place or buying a house somewhere, I've saved up my money mm-hmm. and I've got it all budgeted out, and I'm going to spend the rest of my life living on a cruise ship.
3: That's starting to be a thing, for real.
4: I've heard this.
2: And, you know, if you like to be on a cruise ship, I would think that'd probably be a pretty good way to round things out.
3: And a lot of times cheaper. My aunt, who was not married and she had a lot of money socked away, she was in a nursing home the last few years of her life. And I'm not kidding, $15,000 a month.
2: Oh, yeah.
3: $15,000? Who has that money?
2: Yeah, I have a friend of mine that his mom passed away a couple of years ago, and he had her in a facility not too far from here, and he told me once it was almost $20,000 a month.
3: Isn't that crazy?
2: What they were paying for her to live there.
5: Think about it. They get everything's taken care mm-hmm. of.
2: All your meals.
5: Every meal. Right. And activities and lodging and yada, yada.
3: A cruise is a lot cheaper than that.
2: I mean, if you're a booze hound, this is probably a bad plan because you got to have your little car getting punched.
3: Well, sometimes they have all-inclusive.
2: Well, if you can do that.
3: Yeah.
2: There's a dude named Mario Salcedo, mm-hmm. and he says he's been moving between cruise ships ever since he retired from some multinational corporation at the age of 47.
3: Okay.
2: 20 years ago.
3: Oh, wow. 20 years he's been on a cruise ship.
2: 20 years he's been literally living at sea. I'd love to talk to him about the pandemic.
3: Yeah.
2: Because that was not a good time to be on a cruise ship. That sucked right there.
3: Kind of lonely.
2: I would imagine. It was just him and the captain and the dude swabbing the deck. Nobody else is out there. But he says that it cost him between $60,000 and $70,000 a year, and that pays for everything. Hmm. He books his cruises 2 years in advance. But here's the kicker. He says after 20 years of living at sea, he only gets on dry land about 15 days out of every year now because he has figured out that he no longer has the ability to walk in a straight line on dry land.
3: That's funny.
5: I can believe that. Neither does T-Wall with all the beer he drinks.
2: Yeah, well, that's different. He's cruising in a totally different way, Pancake.
3: You know what I noticed? I took that train ride about a week ago. And people go up and they get their food in the car and they come back. Everybody looks like they're drunk walking on a train.
5: You're right.
3: Except me, I was walking straight.
2: That has to be a weird feeling though, walking up, you go up the aisle on a train and when you come back, you're walking in the opposite direction that the train's moving. Uh-huh. That's got to throw your brain in all kind of a loop.
3: Sure.
2: That's got to be a mess.
3: Yep.
2: But for $70,000 a year.
3: That's not bad, man.
2: I don't know. I don't know what kind of rooms, cause I wouldn't want to stay in one of those little broom closets they put you in.
3: Yeah.
5: So, all right. So I'm reading up on him, and he has been living for over 20 years. He had a 15-month gap because of COVID-19.
2: Okay.
5: So he didn't do it then. Yeah. At the beginning of the pandemic, his last day on a cruise ship was March 15th. He didn't want to stay in Miami, so he searched Caribbean islands, and he went to the Caribbean and basically stay there. And then he is not on any social media, and he says he will not do any more interviews with the media. At
2: just
5: all.
2: Done,
5: so,
2: huh?
5: And his name is Super Mario.
2: Of course it is.
3: Yeah. Of course. My luck, I get caught on a Disney cruise. It's a small world after all. Oh yeah.
5: You would hate it.
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14: This is Cassie Campbell from the First Alert Weather Center, tracking a hot and humid weekend ahead of us. Extreme heat warnings remain in effect today and tomorrow. Plenty of sunshine, highs continuing in the upper 90s both today and tomorrow. Tonight will drop down to the mid 70s. An isolated thunderstorm is possible throughout the weekend. We continue with sunshine in mid 90s for Sunday, and then Monday on Labor Day, sunny skies with temperatures in the low 90s.

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1: 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Some details have been released about Alan Jackson's final show. I'll tell you about him in 10 minutes right now. 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

0: 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Brad Paisley, Alison Krauss, Whiskey Lullaby. I'm Joe Bob. Alan Jackson's final show is the highest grossing concert in history. It earned $34.72 million in a single night. It's also the first single show concert to make over $30 million. For reference, Alan had a sold-out crowd of 56,109 fans inside Nissan Stadium. The average ticket price was about $618.96, which is also the highest price per ticket for a single concert. Coming up, it's your KFES 12 First Alert forecast, and we'll have Alan Jackson for you.
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9: Cassie Campbell from the First Alert Weather Center, tracking a hot and humid weekend ahead of us. Extreme heat warnings remain in effect today and tomorrow. Plenty of sunshine, highs continuing in the upper 90s both today and tomorrow. Tonight will drop down to the mid-70s. An isolated thunderstorm is possible throughout the weekend. We continue with sunshine in mid-90s for Sunday, and then Monday on Labor Day, sunny skies with temperatures in the low 90s.

0: The Legends of Country Freedom at 87.9. Ronnie Millsap, Pure Love. It's Joe Bob with you. Sykes, the Bulldogs back at it tonight. They'll be in Dexter taking on the Bearcats. 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Up next, it's your Farm Report, then George Strait kicking off 10 in a row.
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9: I'm Jeff Daly on the Cromwell Ag Radio Network. December corn of the overnights up a quarter cent a bushel. November soybeans down a fraction. December Chicago wheat up 4 1/4 cents. Yesterday, December corn dropped 2 3/4. November soybeans rose 6, and it was the Kansas City market and the Chicago market for wheat that were under pressure. Corn and soft red winter wheat basis stronger. Spring wheat basis and hard red winter wheat basis were steady. Soybean basis weaker. Soybean prices yesterday were propped up by extreme heat that is unfavorable for the finishing stages of the corn crop. Not only that, but the soybean crop as well. Russian leader Putin expressing some optimism for peace with Ukraine. That pushed down wheat prices yesterday. Corn prices clawed back from double-digit losses early in the session, limiting losses. Today's trade facing a positioning ahead of the long weekend and the ongoing uncertainty of the two wars that are taking place on the planet. Today, the U.S. Bureau of Labor Statistics will release the August employment report. Otherwise expected to be a quiet day for reporting in Washington. CFTC releasing the weekly commitment of traders report after the close today. As a reminder, markets are closed Monday for the Labor Day holiday.
1: Elevator rides become more exciting when you announce only one person gets to leave alive. But not as exciting as this next 10 in a row. 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

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Tracy Lawrence running behind. I'm Joe Bob. Right now, it's a song that topped the charts for 5 weeks in 2002. Here's Toby Keith and My List on The Legend of Country Freedom, 97.9. 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

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K241CK Cape Girardeau. 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A free service of Withers Broadcasting. 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

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Brooks and Dunn, brand new man. It's Joe Bob, and you're home for St. Louis Cardinals baseball. And right now, Eddie Rabbit, this is his final number one. He had it 1990 on Second Thought on Freedom 97.9.

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Coming up in 10 minutes, I'll give you some David Allen Coe news. Right now, Tanya Tucker, Two Sparrows in a Hurricane on Freedom 97.9.

0: The Legends of Country Freedom, 97.9, Blake Shelton, Austin, wrap it up another 10 in a row. I'm Joe Bob. David Allan Coe passed away in April at the age of 86. Yesterday, his team announced that his final album will be released next month, October 16th. It's called A Million Reasons, and it was actually recorded in 2017. It'll include a new version of You Never Even Call Me By My Name, which is out now. The track list also includes an opening track with an introduction from wrestling legend Ric Flair and a Johnny Cash tribute. Coming up, it's your KFES 12 First Alert Forecast, and Mark Chestnut's on the way.
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14: Cassie Campbell from the First Alert Weather Center tracking a hot and humid weekend ahead of us. Extreme heat warnings remain in effect today and tomorrow. Plenty of sunshine, highs continuing in the upper 90s both today and tomorrow. Tonight will drop down to the mid-70s. An isolated thunderstorm is possible throughout the weekend. We continue with sunshine in mid-90s for Sunday, and then Monday on Labor Day, sunny skies with temperatures in the low 90s.

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Because it's been all of those things. The Legends of Country. 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Take this.

0: The Legend of Country Freedom, 97.9, Johnny Paycheck with your perfect Finally Friday song, Take This Job and Shove It. Cards are back at it tonight as they continue their road trip out west. They'll be in Colorado taking on the Rockies tonight. Pregame 6:45, first pitch will be at 7:40. You'll be able to catch all the exciting action right here at your home for St. Louis Cardinals baseball, the Legend of Country Freedom, 97.9. Coming up, we'll get into another 10 in a row with Clint Black after our farm report.
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11: I'm Jeff Daly on the Cromwell Ag Radio Network. U.S. stocks mostly falling. Treasury bond yields higher after the government reported that employers unexpectedly added 162,000 jobs last month. The surprise increase in hiring could give the Fed Reserve leeway to raise its benchmark short-term interest rate to fight inflation when central bank policymakers meet later this month. The S&P 500 slipping 0.1% of the morning trade, the Dow Industrial Average down 0.4%, and the NASDAQ Composite edging up 0.1%. Gains in technology stocks helping to limit declines in other sectors, and NVIDIA rose 2.5%, Micron Technology gaining 4.1%.

0: disk up over 6%. U.S. government bond yields, which had eased the last couple of days, mostly stronger. Markets were mixed in Europe and in Asia. The yield on the 10-year Treasury, which influences mortgage rates, held steady at 4.77. At the Chicago Board of Trade today, corn futures are weaker. The December down a penny and three quarters, 5.39. March down a penny and a half, 5.54 and a half a bushel. November soybeans down a nickel at 13.11 and a quarter. The March down a nickel at 13.31 and three quarters a bushel. Wheat futures are back in double-digit losses. The December down 14 and three quarters at 7.39 and a half. I'm Jeff Nally.
1: We're kicking off another 10 in a row. 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

The Legends of Country Freedom, 97.9. That was Clay Walker. I'm Joe Bob. This song spent 8 non-consecutive weeks at number 1 in 2003. Tallahassee Jackson, Jimmy Buffett. It's 5 o'clock somewhere on Freedom 97.9.

0: on them all. What country am I in?
1: It doesn't matter. It's 5 o'clock somewhere.
0: It's always on 5 in Margaritaville, come to think of it.
1: Yeah, I heard that.
0: You've been there, haven't you?
1: Yes, sir.
0: I've seen your boat there.

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Jody Messina hits Carolina Tales, California. I'm Joe Bob. Slide into a finally Friday afternoon with a song that topped the charts in 1988. It's Dwight Yoakam Bucko and Streets of Bakersfield on Freedom 97.9.

The preacher man who asked, were you bound on such a cold, dark afternoon? As we drove on through the rain, as he listened, I explained, and he left me.

The Legend of the Country, Freedom 97.9, Elvis Presley, Kentucky Rain. I'm Joe Bob as we continue inside 10 in a row. Coming up in 10 minutes, we'll have our lunchtime random factoid. Right now, it's Tracy Byrd, Lifestyles of the Not-So-Rich and Famous on The Legend of the Country, Freedom 97.9.

0: Legends of Country Freedom 97.9. Living and living well. That is George Strait. Wrapping up another 10 in a row. I'm Joe Bob, and it's time for our lunchtime random factoid. Cockroaches have individual personalities, although their personalities tend to fall in two categories, shy or bold. I don't think I've ever met a shy one. Coming up, it's your KFES 12 First Alert Forecast, and Travis Tritt's on the way.
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16: This is Madeline Parker from the KFES 12 Weather Center, and we are looking at another hot and humid day with heat index values ranging between 100 and 110, with our air temperatures in the upper 90s. There's also a chance for seeing an isolated thunderstorm this afternoon that could produce brief heavy downpours and potentially some gusty winds. As a reminder, we have extreme heat warnings in effect through Saturday evening.

Here's another classic that hasn't missed a beat, or a note, or any other part of the song for that matter. 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

0: The Legend of Country Freedom, 97.9 Pure Prairie League. That is Amy. I'm Joe Bob. 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As the Sykes to Bulldogs travel to Dexter to take on the Bearcats, it's week two of high school football. The Bulldogs trying to start their season with two wins in a row. Pre-game 6:50, kickoff at 7 o'clock. It's all powered by the voice of Bulldogs, SEMO Health Network. Up next, your farm report that Dan Seals kicking off 10 in a row.
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9: I'm Jeff Daly on the Cromwell Ag Radio Network at the Chicago Board of Trade today. Markets just continue to see profit-taking and caution in front of the three-day holiday weekend, in front of all of the geopolitical elements that are taking place in the market, and as well in front of the WASDE report that comes from the Department of Agriculture next week. That's when crop scouts from the Department of Agriculture will perform an exhaustive look at corn and soybean crops, offering their view on yield potential and total production for the year. Corn is off 1 to 2.5. Soybeans are between a nickel and 9.75 lower. And the wheat trade is between 15 cents and 16.75 cents lower. Soybean oil futures pricing from 93 cents to $1.10 lower. Soybean meal from 30 cents up to 70 cents down. Rice is higher. Cotton is lower. Live cattle, December, 62 cents higher at 215.50. Feeder cattle, October, down 20 cents at 320.90. Lean hogs, December, at 72.45, down

0: $1.47. December corn is down 2.5 at 5.38 1/4. March is down 2.5 at 5.53 1/2 a bushel. November soybeans down 5.25 at 13.11. The March is at 13.31 1/4, down 5.5. December wheat down 17 at 7.37 1/4. I'm Jeff Nally.
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The Legend of Country Freedom, 97.9. Look hard, no hands. That is Randy Travis. Did you hear Travis and Taylor bought a house in Cleveland? Wouldn't you know it? Cleveland finally gets an NFL star, and he's on the Chiefs. We continue inside 10 or 0 with Keith Urban. 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

Legend to Country Freedom 97.9. Sawyer Brown, that is Some Girls Do. I'm Joe Bob. We're home for Broadway and Friends in the morning. Don't forget they'll be back again tomorrow morning on your Saturday morning between 5 and 10 a.m. Right now, we have a song that topped the charts in 1985. It's Ray Charles and Willie Nelson, Seven Spanish Angels, on the Legends of Country, Freedom 97.9.

The devil went down to Georgia. He was looking for a soul to steal. He was in a bind because he was way behind and he was willing to make a deal. When he came across this young man sawing on a fiddle and playing it hot, and the devil jumped up on a hickory stump and said, "Boy, let me tell you what. I guess you didn't know it, but I'm a fiddle player too. And if you'd care to take a dare, I'll make a bet with you. Now you play pretty good fiddle, boy, but give the devil his due. I bet a fiddle of gold against your soul, cause I think I'm better than you." The boy said, "My name's Johnny, and it might be a sin, but I'll take your bet, you're gonna regret, cause I'm the best as ever been."

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Legends of Country Freedom 97.9. The Devil Went Down to Georgia. The Charlie Daniels Band for you there. I'm Joe Bob. We continue inside 10 in a row. Coming up in 10 minutes, we'll have our Don't Be Stupid segment. Right now, it's Diamond Rio, Mirror Mirror, on the Legends of Country Freedom 97.9.

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Lots of rolling wheels and shifting gears around that Jersey Turnpike. Barney stopped me with his gun 10 minutes after midnight. Said, sir, you broke the limit in his rusty old truck. I don't know about that accent, son. This

0: Legend of Country Freedom, 97.9, Alan Jackson, where I come from. I'm Joe Bob, and it is time for our Don't Be Stupid segment. A 58-year-old man in Florida named Christopher Johnson is facing felony charges after he allegedly stole a mortuary stretcher and cot cover worth about $7,100 from a local funeral home. This sounds strange, but that's his thing. He's connected to a string of similar thefts stretching across four states. To bring him down, it took multi-agency task force spanning Alabama, Georgia, Florida, and South Carolina. One of those tools was flock cameras. So as incredibly invasive as they are, they seem adept with helping to prevent local funeral homes from getting robbed of their stretchers. The investigation remains ongoing because police believe Christopher may have stolen more mortuary stretchers from other places. He's also been arrested for this exact thing before, 2 years ago. It's unclear why he steals stretchers. Apparently, he just understands the resale market. Coming up, we have your KVS 12 First Alert Forecast, and Garth Brooks is on the way.
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11: This is Madeline Parker from the KFBS 12 Weather Center, and we are looking at another hot and humid day with heat index values ranging between 100 and 110 with our air temperatures in the upper 90s. There's also a chance for seeing an isolated thunderstorm this afternoon that could produce brief heavy downpours and potentially some gusty winds. As a reminder, we have extreme heat warnings in effect through Saturday evening.

0: The Legends of Country Freedom, 97.9, Waylon Jennings, Rainy Day Woman. I'm Joe Bob. The Cards continue their road trip tonight as they head to Colorado to take on the Rockies. We'll have that pregame for you at 6:45, first pitch 7:40. You'll be able to catch all the exciting action right here in your home for St. Louis Cardinals baseball. The Legends of Country Freedom, 97.9. We'll look at that farm report next. It's Shenandoah kicks off 10 in a row.
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3: I'm Jeff Alley on the Cromwell Ag Radio Network. Associated Equipment Distributors President and CEO Brian McGuire urged a quick resolution to the trade war between the U.S. and Canada. McGuire made the plea in visits with lawmakers and Canadian government representatives during a fly-in to Washington, D.C., and to visit the Canadian embassy. McGuire said in a press release, quote, U.S. and Canadian economies have been benefited tremendously from decades of cooperation and efficient cross-border trade. A prolonged trade war and continued trade barriers threaten that progress, creating uncertainty and increased costs for businesses and the customers that they serve. The North American equipment industry is particularly interconnected as Canada's the largest customer of U.S. manufactured construction, agriculture, mining and forestry equipment and parts, many of which cross the border multiple times, the letter said. As family and friends prepare Labor Day weekend cookouts, picnics, and tailgating, food safety experts are reminding consumers take simple precautions to help prevent foodborne illness. Key recommendations from the group include keeping cold foods below 40 degrees Fahrenheit and ensuring that hot foods remain properly heated during transporting and during serving. I'm Jeff Nally on the Cromwell Ag Radio Network.
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The Legends of Country Freedom, 97.9. The Raiders starting quarterback will be Kirk Cousins. In other words, the Raiders inning quarterback will be Fernando Mendoza. We continue inside Tenderoni's Little Big Town. Here's Boondocks on the Legends of Country Freedom, 97.9.

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0: part of mine. 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
1: 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That's Johnny Cash. I'm Joe Bob. Coming up in 10 minutes, we'll talk about things that were supposed to be huge that actually flopped. Right now, we continue with Sammy Kershaw, Queen of My Double Wide Trailer, on the Legends of Country, Freedom 97.9.

0: 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Joe Nichols, that is Broken Heartsville. I'm Joe Bob. BuzzFeed shared a list of products, trends, and inventions that were hyped as the next big thing and then just fizzled out. Here are some of the most notorious 3D movies. Yeah, I actually bought a 3D TV, and it's worth nothing pretty much. Zima, ugh. 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What about HD DVDs? I went and bought an HD DVD player and some HD DVD movies that were cheap, and I found out why. Because they were going to quit making them. Coming up, it's your KFES 12 First Alert Forecast. It's Shania Twain's on the way.
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8: This is Madeline Parker from the KFES 12 Weather Center, and we are looking at another hot and humid day with heat index values ranging between 100 and 110 with our air temperatures in the upper 90s. There's also a chance for seeing an isolated thunderstorm this afternoon that could produce brief heavy downpours and potentially some gusty winds. As a reminder, we have extreme heat warnings in effect through Saturday evening.

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The Legend of Country Freedom, 97.9. Ronnie McDowell, that is Older Women. I'm Joe Bob, reminding you, the Sykeston Bulldogs go into week two as they head to Dexter.

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16: I'm Jeff Talley on the Cromwell Ag Radio Network at the Chicago Board of Trade. We're going to wrap up the day and wrap up the week. Lower red ink across the board for corn, wheat, and soybeans. It's really not a surprise. This market has been taking protection based off a lot of different fundamentals and some of those that are way out of the control of the market, including Vladimir Putin, who suggested there might be a possibility that there could be an agreement between Russia and Ukraine on the shipping of commodities. But not much more has been heard about that. That was just enough to see the market certainly begin to take protection. Also, it's a three-day weekend, and then coming up, the WASD report next week. Soybean oil lower today, meal mostly lower, rice higher, cotton futures lower. Look to the live cattle market, where the December is now $1.40 lower at $2.1472. Feeder cattle in the October down 95 cents at $3.2500. Lean hog futures, the December contracts down to $1.45 at $72.4700. Chicago Board of Trade looks like this. December corn down 4 cents, 536 and 3 quarters. March soybeans down 3 and 3 quarters, 552 and a quarter. November soybeans down 6 and a half, 1309 and 3 quarters. March is down 6 and a half at 1330 and a quarter a bushel. Wheat futures in the December were down 20 and a quarter at 734. New crop July 27 down 20 and a half, 753 and a quarter a bushel. I'm Jeff Talley on the Cromwell Ag Radio Network.
17: 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It's another 10 in a row, and it starts now. 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

0: The Legend of Country, Freedom 97.9, Alan Jackson in Dallas for you there. I'm Joe Bob. Time for me to get out of here. Hope everybody has a great Labor Day weekend. Talk to you again next week as I head out. I'm going to leave you with a song that hit number two back in 2005. It's Craig Morgan, Redneck Yacht Club, on The Legend of Country, Freedom 97.9.
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15: This is Madeline Parker from the KFBS 12 Weather Center, and we are looking at another hot and humid day with heat index values ranging between 100 and 110 with our air temperatures in the upper 90s. There's also a chance for seeing an isolated thunderstorm this afternoon that could produce brief heavy downpours and potentially some gusty winds. As a reminder, we have extreme heat warnings in effect through Saturday evening.

The older you get, the better you get. Unless you're a banana. But then you make banana bread, and banana bread is pretty awesome, right? Yeah. Wait, where was I? Here's another classic from the Legends of Country, Freedom 97.9.

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3: I'm Jeff Talley on the Cromwell Ag Radio Network at the Chicago Board of Trade. We're going to wrap up the day and wrap up the week. Lower red ink across the board for corn, wheat, and soybeans. It's really not a surprise. This market has been taking protection based off a lot of different fundamentals, and some of those that are way out of the control of the market, including Vladimir Putin, who suggested there might be a possibility that there could be an agreement between Russia and Ukraine on the shipping of commodities. But not much more has been heard about that. That was just enough to see the market certainly begin to take protection. Also, it's a three-day weekend, and then coming up, the WASDE report next week. Soybean oil lower today, meal mostly lower, rice higher, cotton futures lower. Look to the live cattle market, where the December is now $1.40 lower at $2.1472. Feeder cattle in the October down 95 cents at $3.2500. Lean hog futures, the December contracts down to $1.45 at $72.4700. Chicago Board of Trade looks like this. December corn down 4 cents, 536 and 3 quarters. March soybeans down 3 and 3 quarters, 552 and a quarter. November soybeans down 6 and a half, 1309 and 3 quarters. March is down 6 and a half at 1330 and a quarter a bushel. Wheat futures in the December were down 20 and a quarter at 734. New crop July 27 down 20 and a half, 753 and a quarter a bushel. I'm Jeff Talley on the Cromwell Ag Radio Network.
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14: Hey, good Friday evening to you, Heartland. If you headed out to any of the Heartland Football Friday games, it's going to be hot out there for football. Kickoff temperatures around 7 o'clock near 90 degrees. We'll cool off into the low 80s by 10 o'clock this evening. We'll bottom out in the low to mid 70s to start our weekend. Very hot for your Saturday. A little cooler on Sunday, but still well above average. High temperatures on Saturday with mostly sunny skies. Upper 90s to near 100, and in the low to mid 90s on Sunday, there will be a slim chance for a pop-up storm. From the KFES 12 First Alert Weather Center, this is Chief Meteorologist Grant Dade. 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

0: Well, a trade we're going to wrap up the day and wrap up the week. Lower red ink across the board for corn, wheat, and soybeans. It's really not a surprise. This market has been taking protection based off a lot of different fundamentals and some of those that are way out of the control of the market, including Vladimir Putin, who suggested there might be a possibility that there could be an agreement between Russia and Ukraine on the shipping of commodities. But not much more has been heard about that. That was just enough to see the market certainly begin to take protection. Also, it's a three-day weekend, and then coming up, the WASDE report next week. Soybean oil lower today, meal mostly lower, rice higher, cotton futures lower. Look to the live cattle market, where the December is now $1.40 lower at $2.1472. Feeder cattle in the October down 95 cents at $3.2500. Lean hog futures, the December contracts down to $1.45 at $72.4700. Chicago Board of Trade looks like this. December corn down 4 cents, 536 and 3 quarters. March soybeans down 3 and 3 quarters, 552 and a quarter. November soybeans down 6 and a half, 1309 and 3 quarters. March is down 6 and a half at 1330 and a quarter a bushel. Wheat futures in the December were down 20 and a quarter at 734. New crop July 27 down 20 and a half, 753 and a quarter a bushel. I'm Jeff Talley on the Cromwell Ag Radio Network.
1: 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Stop the applause. 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Another 10 in a row starts now. 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
13: Hey, good Friday evening to you, Heartland. If you headed out to any of the Heartland Football Friday games, it's going to be hot out there for football. Kickoff temperatures around 7 o'clock, near 90 degrees. We'll cool off in the low 80s. By 10 o'clock this evening, we'll bottom out in the low to mid-70s to start our weekend. Very hot for your Saturday. A little cooler on Sunday, but still well above average. High temperatures on Saturday with mostly sunny skies. Upper 90s to near 100, and in the low to mid-90s on Sunday, there will be a slim chance for a pop-up storm. From the KFES 12 First Alert Weather Center, this is Chief Meteorologist Grant Dade. Enjoy your weekend.

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8: 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We're going to wrap up the day and wrap up the week. Lower red ink across the board for corn, wheat, and soybeans. It's really not a surprise. This market has been taking protection based off a lot of different fundamentals.

0: $0.25 at $3.2500. Lean hog futures, the December contracts down to $1.45 at $72.4700. Chicago Board of Trade looks like this. December corn down 4 cents, 536 and 3 quarters. March soybeans down 3 and 3 quarters, 552 and a quarter. November soybeans down 6 and a half, 1309 and 3 quarters. March is down 6 and a half at 1330 and a quarter a bushel. Wheat futures in the December were down 20 and a quarter at 734. New crop July 27 down 20 and a half, 753 and a quarter a bushel. I'm Jeff Talley on the Cromwell Ag Radio Network.
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nobody ever says, hey, play more commercials. I guess the other stations didn't know that. We're inside 10 in a row. 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

0: playing so many of the legends, you're going to cry uncle and auntie and second cousin Randy. 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
1: Well, my daddy left home when I was 3, and he didn't leave much to Ma and me. Just this old guitar and an empty bottle of booze. Now, I don't blame him because he run and hid, but the meanest thing that he ever did was before he left, he went and named me Sue. Well, he must have thought that it was quite a joke, and it got a lot of laughs from lots of folks. Seems I had to fight my whole life through. Some gal would giggle and I'd get red, and some guy'd laugh and I'd bust his head. 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

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Well, I knew that snake was my own sweet dad from a worn-out picture that my mother'd had. And I knew that scar on his cheek and his evil eye. 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

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I tell you, I fought tougher men, but I really can't remember when. He kicked like a mule and he bit like a crocodile. I heard him laugh and then I heard him cussing. He went for his gun and I pulled mine first. He stood there looking at me and I saw him smile. He said, "Son, this world is rough, and if a man's gonna make it, he's gotta be tough. And I know I wouldn't be there to help you along. So I give you that name, and I said goodbye. I knew you'd have to get tough or die. And it's that name that helped to make you strong." Yeah. He said, "Now you just fought one hell of a fight, and I know you hate me, and you got the right to kill me now, and I wouldn't blame you if you do. But you ought to thank me before I die for the gravel in your guts and the spit in the eye, because I'm the that named you Sue." Yeah, what could I do? What could I do? I got all choked up and I threw down my gun, called him a paw and he called me a son, and I come away with a different point of view. And I think about him now and then, every time I try and every time I win. And if I ever have a son, I think I'm gonna name him Bill or George, anything but Sue. I still ain't that man.

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8: 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If you headed out to any of the Heartland Football Friday games, it's going to be hot out there for football. Kickoff temperatures around 7 o'clock, near 90 degrees. We'll cool off in the low 80s by 10 o'clock this evening. We'll bottom out in the low to mid 70s to start our weekend. Very hot for your Saturday. A little cooler on Sunday, but still well above average. High temperatures on Saturday with mostly sunny skies. Upper 90s to near 100, and in the low to mid-90s on Sunday, there will be a slim chance for a pop-up storm. From the KFES 12 First Alert Weather Center, this is Chief Meteorologist Grant Dade. Enjoy your weekend.

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8: After taking 2 of 3 in Los Angeles, the Cardinals travel back a little bit east to Denver, and they're going to open up a 3-game weekend series against the Rockies tonight at Coors Field. 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The voice of the Cardinals, John Rooney, along with Ricky Horta and Mike Claiborne, will all have the call of the game tonight. They are in Denver. My name is Matt Pauley, coming your way from our St. Louis studios. Yesterday, certainly a missed opportunity for the Cardinals. They were 2 outs away from sweeping the Dodgers. They took a 1-run lead into the 9th inning. Unfortunately, Riley O'Brien was not able to get all 3 outs before giving up a couple runs, and the Dodgers walk off the Cardinals last night. Overall, still a good series for the Cardinals. Anytime you take 2 out of 3 on the road, especially against the 2-time defending World Series champions, you can be happy with it, but you can also view yesterday certainly as a missed opportunity where the Cardinals definitely had a chance to score some more runs and definitely had a chance to win, and it just did not happen. Cardinals are sending Andre Pallante to the mound tonight. That is notable because he's coming off the injured list to make the start. He's been on the 15-day IL with right elbow inflammation. Pallante last pitched in a Major League game on August 17th at Cincinnati. He was with the team in Los Angeles, and then he also did travel ahead for today's start. So he was not on the team charter last night, which traveled during the overnight hours from Los Angeles into Denver, and they got in very, very, very early this morning. Pallante did come ahead. The corresponding move for that, Ryan Fernandez, who's done a nice job this year for the Cardinals, the right-handed relief pitcher, has been returned to AAA Memphis. As far as the pitching matchup goes tonight, Pallante, he comes in 12-6 with a 3.57 ERA. That trip to the IL was the first in his 5-season career. This is going to be his 8th appearance, 3rd start against the Rockies in his career. 2-1 with a 2.95 ERA. He has pitched 3 times at Coors Field, including 1 start.

0: numbers aren't quite as good, which isn't strange for Coors Field, 1-1 and a 5.63 ERA. When Pallante went down, the Cardinals lost 6 of 8 games. That included a 5-game skid, but again, they recovered, taking 2 of 3 from the Dodgers. Right-hander Ryan Feltner on the mound tonight for Colorado. He is 5-9 with a 5.84 ERA. Feltner was bumped from his last scheduled start at Atlanta on Saturday due to illness. He's trying to end a personal 3-game skid. His most recent outing came in relief on Sunday against the Braves, and he was charged with the loss in a 3-2 10-inning game despite giving up just 1 unearned run over 4 strong innings. This is going to be his 5th career start against the Cardinals. He's 1-1 with a 4.03 ERA in those previous outings. We've got a lot coming up on this edition of Ameren Total Access, including a conversation with Cardinals manager Oliver Marmol. You'll hear that coming up next. It's Ameren Total Access in front of the Cardinals and Rockies tonight from Denver on the Cardinals Radio Network, powered by Graybar.
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0: Mama, here we are in Colorado, and a familiar face is back in the lineup, and Andre Pallante.
1: Yes, Dre's back, which is good. He's feeling healthy. He had a good live BP back at Bush, recovered well, and looking forward to seeing him back in that rotation. He's done a nice job this year. He'll be limited as far as pitch count. It's not full go based on only throwing 50 his last time out in that live BP and recovering well, so we'll take him little further than that, but excited to get him back in a game.
0: And you had to make a roster move.
1: Yeah, unfortunately, Fernandez goes out, and what I appreciate most about him is he took the ball quite a bit. Even on days he easily could have said, hey, I need a day, he took the ball and gave us some good outings. So, unfortunately, he has to go out, but the rest of the guys have more length to work with, especially in this park. We know what can happen here pretty quickly. So, he's the one that goes down.
0: How differently do you have to approach things in this ballpark? Because it's huge, and the ball carries. I mean, it can. There's no lead that's ever safe.
1: No, there's no lead that's ever safe, and we've seen that before both ways, where you come back or where you give it up. It's just part of playing at Coors Field. So it'll be interesting. We have some guys down and being able to play L.A. the way we did, man. I love that series. There's so many positives that came out of that. But we used our back end, back-to-back days, and Stanek, Soriano, and O'Brien. So those guys are down. And we'll have to figure it out with the rest of the guys. Some guys step up and get some outs.
0: Mason Wynn, what's his status?
1: Yeah, feeling good. He did a nice job yesterday of taking swings at full speed against the machine. He'll hit BP on the field today. And our hope is that if everything checks off, that he can be live either tomorrow or the following day.
0: You know, we saw Kay Winquist pitch, and I thought he came in and gave you a really clean inning that you really needed at that point in the game. What do you see in him?
1: Yeah, he's got stuff. Good fastball, good life to it, good cutter, good breaking ball, and is on the attack. So had one shaky outing. We didn't help him out defensively that outing, but came back yesterday and gave us a strong sixth inning.
0: All right, let's talk about your lineup for game one.
1: You got Torres leading off, playing second, Herrera, DH, and Burleson at first, Walker and right, Bernal behind the plate, Baez on left, Gorman at third, Sajacy at short, and Church in center field.
0: All right, let's go get him.
1: Let's do it.
2: Klaibs, Ollie, thank you for that. It's the Cardinals and the Rockies tonight. We'll tell you what's going on across the Cardinals minor league system. We'll do that next. 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

0: Cardinals Rockies tonight, opening up a weekend series. Welcome back in. Ameren Total Access continues across the Cardinals radio network. Let's take a look at what's going on across the Cardinals minor league system. Some transactions across the system today. Right-hand pitcher Bobby Olsen got a big jump. He went from High A Peoria to Triple A Memphis. They're getting a little bit of an infusion in terms of their pitching because Ryan Fernandez got sent down from the Cardinals to Memphis as well. Also, outfielder Ian Petrus, he ends up on the injured list today. He is a High A outfielder. Travis Honeyman, another outfielder at Double A, he's been placed on the injured list. Trevor Condon, who the Cardinals are recently drafted, he has been placed on the 7-day injured list as well. As far as what's going on in actual games tonight, Memphis, they match up against Durham. They're going to be getting underway here momentarily. Left-hand pitcher Cooper Jerpy on the mound tonight. So far, so good for him at Memphis. No record, but a .95 ERA. That'll get it done. Double A Springfield playing at Corpus Christi this evening. Lefty Braden Davis going. He's 2-5 with a 5.08 ERA. Peoria will take on Quad Cities. Right-hander Brian Holiday makes the start. He's 0-1 with an ERA at 6. And then one game across the system already underway. The Palm Beach Cardinals, they trail Daytona 5-3. That game in the top of the fifth inning. In our game, it's the Cardinals and the Rockies. Andre Pallante against Ryan Feltner. We're back out to Coors Field to go inside the park. We'll do that next. It's all part of Ameren Total Access right here on the Cardinals Radio Network, powered by Graybar.
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0: We're inside the ballpark at Coors Field in Denver, Colorado, along with the voice of the Cardinals, John Rooney. Ricky Horton is here. I'm Mike Claiborne, and tough night last night for the Cardinals, and we'll see how they respond. They've done this before, where they'll come out and really put it on a team after having a tough loss, but yesterday just had a real sting about it, where the walk came around to eventually score the winning run, and man, I didn't sleep well last night.
1: Did we sleep at all? Oh, we got in so early here today. I look for them to respond well, Claves, and I think last night, the whole series, so many good things happened in that series. The pitching again wore thin. These guys have been used a lot. The bullpen game took a lot out of them the day before, and the fact that Soriano walked three batters, that set up Riley O'Brien with the top of the order, and he couldn't survive it last night.
2: Yeah, you know, I thought about the game yesterday. You know, yes, it was a very rough ending, obviously, but the game was pretty good up until then. It was fun. The Cardinals had a chance to sweep the Dodgers, which would have been just an amazing